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2: 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I'm Kevin Uretsky, Fox News. Maine Democratic Senate candidate Graham Plattner ending his campaign tonight, posting a video on social media withdrawing from the race. That after being accused earlier in the week of sexual assault by an ex-girlfriend, the Maine Democratic Party will now have to find another candidate to run against incumbent Susan Collins. Meanwhile, the U.S. military launching a second fresh round of strikes against Iran today. The administration says it's in response to Tehran attacking three commercial vessels in the Strait of Hormuz. President Trump earlier today declaring the recent ceasefire over.
3: They're cuckoo. There's something wrong with these people. And for 47 years, they've been the bully of the Middle East, and they're not the bully anymore.
2: The president speaking while attending the NATO summit in Turkey. He is now home. This is a Fox News alert.
4: Temperatures are falling to the low 70s overnight, warming into the upper 80s on your Thursday with rounds of scattered showers and thunderstorms picking up in the afternoon. From the WVLT First Alert Weather Center, I'm meteorologist Megan Dusmal.

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0: without that, it would have been very, very difficult for Republicans to hold the majority. With that, I do think that Republicans are in position to hold the majority. But here's the end prediction, no matter what. Because of districts, the way that they're drawn and the polarized nation that we are unfortunately sitting on top at this point, you're going to deal with a very thin majority one way or another in the House of Representatives. This is not going to be separated by more than five seats either way. I like Republicans' chances right now. I think they're doing what they need to be doing, but you got to be real focused on the economy going down the stretch. And I'm hoping there's a renewed effort to discuss about all of that.
1: I think if you told Speaker Johnson he would have a five-seat majority, he would have a party. He hasn't had that latitude. That's just crazy. Well, listen, we only have about 2 minutes left, and I want you to share with the audience a little bit more about Ruthless. Now, how did you guys get started? What brought that show to fruition, and what makes it such a great success right now?
0: Well, it's good people like you and people across the country who not only enjoy getting news and information from a bunch of people who have done it for a living and been on the inside and give you sort of a unique insight into what's happening that you're not going to get in the news, but it's also a younger generation who really appreciates the long form discussion with key people like yourself and then can have some laughs. And you know, I think that was our niche in the marketplace right from the very beginning, is that we found dark humor in all kinds of different situations. And I've always said about politics, like, if you're not laughing, you're crying, because there is so much to laugh about on a day-to-day basis. I mean, challenge anybody to flip on C-SPAN and look at the House of Representatives every morning and the one-minute speeches that they get. If you're not laughing like an evening at the improv, I have got nothing for you. I mean, it's comedy gold, and they create the material all day, every day. And so, all we attempt to do is provide some unique insight to a younger generation that wants a little bit of entertainment and laughs while they're consuming important information. And, you know, we were the most surprised of anybody that it actually worked out.
1: Yeah, watching some of the C-SPAN shows is kind of like going back in time and watching some of those Monty Python episodes. You may recall those, but you guys do provide those laughs, as well as the insight. And it's just fabulous. Well, in 5 seconds or 10 seconds, what do you think it means, to have podcasts in our world today as opposed to the short form?
0: I think it's an important niche in the marketplace that you just don't get on, a lot of different conservative outlets that can do a longer form discussion and can sort of contextualize a lot of what it is that you're saying. And it's an opt-in thing, right? It's not on in the background. If you're choosing to listen to it, you're focused on it. And so, you know, the listeners that listen to it, they really want news and information and some laughs, and we try to provide it for them.
1: Well, thank you guys for doing it. Well, listen, I look forward to seeing you guys in Austin, Texas, the second Saturday in September for the big game between Ohio State and the University of Texas. Thanks again to Josh Holmes with Ruthless Podcast. This is, again, Governor Greg Abbott for sitting in for the Sean Hannity Show. And you can find me at Texas Governor Greg Abbott at Greg Abbott_TX.
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0: Let's go to James, Newport, New Hampshire. The great WNTK. James, how are you?
2: I'm doing good. Thank you very much. Listen, I love the show. I was in Iraq 06-07. I was embedded with several army units, and
0: God bless you.
2: We did the best we could. Iran will not deal. I can't believe, I can't express the people that I see that stand around with, and I love all the Arab people. I was a peacekeeper when I was over there. I was a civilian embedded with the army, and I met Holocaust survivors. I got a friend that passed not too long ago from the 48 war. And I just want to see peace, and I don't see that happening, in the way that we.
0: You're telling us the Iranians are the warmongers, the Iranian regime, right?
2: Yeah, of course it sounds that way, and I don't want to.
0: Why don't people get this? Why don't they get that there's evil in the world and that this regime is evil?
2: Well, the bottom line is this: if everybody tried to take away all the people, all my heritage and everything. From the Holocaust. I mean, like, that's what's happening right now. I mean, like, and I'm a Christian guy. I'm not a Jew. Mm-hmm. And I'm thinking, like, what the heck, man? I would fight to get your family out of there, to keep them safe. But I still care about the Muslim people, as a Christian.
0: Well, but I don't care about the IRGC. They are the SS. They are killers. That regime, they're killers. And I get your point, but you're not going to be able to negotiate with these people. Look, it's happening right in front of our eyes again. It's been happening for 47 years. All right, James. God bless you, man. Thank you for your service and your call. Much appreciated. Let's go to Ann, Salem, Oregon, the great KSLM. How are you, Ann?
3: Hi, I'm fine. I love your show. I grew up in Maine.
0: You're a Mainer? Or you were a Mainer?
3: Yeah. Mm-hmm. I was born and grew up there. As soon as I graduated from high school, I was gone. That was in the 60s. And I was so shocked about this Graham Platner guy to have the tattoo over his heart and all this stuff. And his comment, oh, it's okay to rape a woman because she's a Republican. It's not okay to rape a woman no matter what her political thing is. It doesn't matter. Mm-hmm. He's a total ass, and I was just shocked that this guy was running for the Senate.
0: Well, he has suspended his campaign. Honestly, it's been suspended for him. He is, but everybody remember what the Democrat Party was willing to do. They were willing to get behind him. They were spending millions on his campaign. They were in a parade going up to Maine and supporting him and endorsing him to take out Susan Collins, who's a liberal Republican, for God's sakes. Thank you for your call, Ann. We salute our armed forces, police officers, firefighters, emergency personnel, our truckers and ICE, the men and women in Ukraine doing a great job, in Israel doing a great job, in Persia. We're trying to help. Really, we are. At least the citizens here. And you, the American people. God bless each and every one of you. See you tomorrow.
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11: Peace out. I'm Sue Guzman, Fox News. Embattled Democratic Maine U.S. Senate candidate Graham Platner exits the race following a new sexual assault allegation. Details from Fox's Kristen Goodwin.
12: Graham Platner revealing in a video on X, he's suspending his Maine Senate bid.
13: We believe that for the movement to continue, it can't be made.
12: The 41-year-old oyster farmer and Marine veteran secured the Democratic nomination to take on incumbent GOP Senator Susan Collins, but he's faced a string of controversies, including an accusation from a former girlfriend that he sexually assaulted her, which he denies.
13: I have faced some very serious allegations, and I just want to make it clear, this is all false.
12: Stressing the decision to leave the race is not an admission of guilt. The Maine Democratic Party revealing it will hold a convention to replace him. Kristen Goodwin, Fox News.
11: Pennsylvania Democrat Senator John Fetterman with reaction on Fox's Jesse Water Primetime.
14: Why did you go in on this dirtbag? But yeah, it's like, this is your legacy, P. Hustle. And now, adios, trash bag.
11: President Trump putting Iran on notice for a second day in a row. Fox's Mike Tobin is more from Tel Aviv.
15: Central Command confirms that another round of airstrikes is underway in Iran. Quote, to further degrade Iran's ability to interfere with the freedom of navigation in the Strait of Hormuz. The president indicated that he had just lost his patience with his Iranian counterparts.
16: They're cuckoo. There's something wrong with these people. And for 47 years, they've been the bully of the Middle East, and they're not the bully anymore.
15: CENTCOM says the U.S. now has 20 warships in the region, two carrier strike groups.
11: And the United States now says it has ended the latest round of airstrikes after hitting some 90 targets. 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
11: President Trump and NATO Secretary General say this week's leader summit in Turkey was a big success. But how is the alliance set for the future? Fox's Jonathan Savage takes a closer look.
1: This summit was meant to show NATO's preparing for a new reality where the US takes less of a role defending Europe. But it began with President Trump criticizing some allies. Not a problem, said Secretary General Mark Rutte.
21: I truly believe in families which are able to deal with disagreements and do not try to put them under the carpet. Because you know one day it will burst out and then it's too late.
1: President Trump and Secretary General Rutte both talked about unity as the summit ended, but they emphasized that unity depends on European leaders keeping their promise to shoulder more of the burden. In Ankara, Turkey, Jonathan Savage, Fox News.
11: A former Wisconsin judge will not serve jail time for helping a migrant evade ICE officers. Fox's Garrett Tenney reports.
22: No prison time and just a $5,000 fine for former Milwaukee County Circuit Judge Hannah Duke, which is far less than the 5 years behind bars that she was looking at. U.S. District Judge Lynn Edelman explained that prison time was not necessary given Dugan's decades of public service, saying there is no indication the defendant acted for personal or private gain. This isn't like the cases of public corruption. This is a situation where an otherwise good person upset by immigration enforcement in this country, a sentiment widely shared, made a bad decision in the moment.
11: Critics say it's not up to judges like Dugan to take the law into their own hands. Number of people confirmed dead in Venezuela's massive twin earthquakes now topping 3,800. Nearly 17,000 injured and tens of thousands are unaccounted for. Thousands facing challenges, including things like accessing clean water, as well as sanitation and hygiene services. Many are living in temporary shelters, while health officials are dealing with a number of issues, including respiratory infections and dengue. I'm Sue Guzman. This is Fox News.
23: Rain chances are calming down as we're heading overnight, but as we go into your Thursday, we'll start to see the chances of rain returning and ramping up. Scattered showers and thunderstorms possible in the afternoon with high temperatures in the mid to upper 80s. We'll see the highest chance for rain for your Friday and Saturday as we're watching multiple rounds of scattered showers move through. From the WVLT First Alert Weather Center, I'm meteorologist Megan Desmal.
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26: 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We've come 250 years since those 56 brave men signed the Declaration. 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
32: You know, there is a story out of Germany right now that I think deserves very close attention here in the United States because it raises a very uncomfortable question about where Western democracies go when the establishment decides voters are becoming dangerous. So the German defense minister is now openly discussing whether the federal government in Berlin should withhold classified information from state officials if the alternative for Germany, or the AfD, which is...
0: It's a conservative, they call it a right-wing political party, but it's really, it's a conservative political party.
32: It's a political party.
0: Yeah.
32: It's another political party.
0: AfD means the alternative for Deutschland, the alternative for Germany.
32: And so the defense minister, who obviously is not a member of the AfD, now is openly discussing in public, saying the quiet part out loud, saying, well, maybe if they get control, you know, if the voters choose their party as the party in control of Germany, maybe they shouldn't get access to classified information. Well, how do you do that exactly?
0: Well, that's what the Democrats tried to do when Donald Trump was made president. It's what James Clapper was trying to do when Donald Trump was first elected in 2016. He was trying to make sure that Donald Trump could not get access to classified information. Some of that classified information was that Clapper was actively trying to undermine Donald Trump by participating in the fraud that was Russiagate. So Germany's leftist government is simply trying to do what our own Democrat Party did to Donald Trump
32: that
0: in 2016.
32: Absolutely shameful.
0: It
32: is absolutely shameful.
0: It would be if the Democrat Party's leadership had shame.
32: Well, and the Associated Press is reporting that the alternative for Germany, or the AfD, finished second in Germany's February 2025 national election with nearly 21% of the vote, which was its best national showing
0: ever,
32: and enough to make the AfD the country's largest opposition party.
0: Right.
32: So the Associated Press also reported that the AfD support has risen to first now among German political parties, and the party now hopes to win 40% or more of the September 6th state election that's coming up.
0: Well, it's like the Reform Party in Britain. Because there was another conservative party in Germany. It's just the people who were voting for them realized that party wasn't actually doing what they were voting for them to do. So the AfD, the Alternative for Deutschland, came up because the voters were abandoning the existing conservative party to vote for this one, hoping that the people they would put in this party would actually do what they were asking them to do. Same thing's going on over in Britain. The conservative party in Britain is basically dead, and it's because the Reform Party, led by Nigel Farage, has absolutely taken their voters, because the conservative party kept getting elected to be put into office, and then they were acting just like the Liberal Party in Britain.
32: Well, it's no longer theoretical, because Germany is facing the possibility that voters may elect or hand over state power to a party that the national establishment considers outside the bounds of acceptable politics.
0: Again, does that sound like anybody you know?
32: Well,
0: Donald Trump?
32: And look, bring that question home, right? Because the United States does not have, you know, Germany's party band system.
0: No, we've got just two parties, basically.
32: So our constitutional tradition is very different, obviously.
0: Right.
32: The First Amendment protects speech and assembly and political association.
0: Whereas Germany has banned what they called hate speech, and hate speech is essentially anything the government hates.
32: And Congress's own constitution annotated recognizes freedom of association as a First Amendment doctrine.
0: Right.
32: There is no American equivalent of a German court declaring that the Republican Party, that the Democrat Party, or any major political movement unconstitutional because the state dislikes its aims.
0: Right, but they do that in Russia. And look, France just said that. Marine Le Pen was the leading opposition in France for conservatives. So she was the leading conservative in France. They threw her in jail. The French government threw her in jail. Now, the French Supreme Court just ruled this week that Marine Le Pen is allowed to run for office again, even though they threw her in jail. But they threw her in jail so that she couldn't run for office last time.
32: Okay, so here in the United States, we may not have a court that would basically censor classified information from one political party.
0: No, we do. Our Supreme Court wouldn't do it, but there are thousands of judges in this country who would have ruled that that President Trump shouldn't have that classified.
32: Right. I think it would be quieter. It would be more bureaucratic. Like Congress, for example, it operates under its own rules. So as a Congressional Research Service report updated in this was in May of this year, Congress uses chamber security offices, committee rules, secrecy oaths, and staff clearances to manage classified material in its custody. That, and what that means is access to classified information is already governed through this dense structure of rules and discretion and institutional control.
0: Okay, but that probably should be. Given how badly people have treated classified information, we probably need a little bit more control over, because there have been too many people that have been leaking classified. Again,
32: as
0: coming
32: long,
0: back to Clapper.
32: As long...
0: They've been leaking classified information for political purposes.
32: As long as that is not used
0: as a political
32: weapon. Deny
0: exactly.
32: information to a political party.
0: But we've got people in mostly in one party that have been leaking classified information for political purposes, again, since 2016.
32: Well, and I think the danger here is when political opponents are, you know, moved into the same category as violent extremists,
0: right.
32: Which is what, you know, Catholics, for example, they were
0: the Democrat
32: called,
0: Party's trying
32: know,
0: to do that under
32: a
0: Joe
32: terrorist
0: Biden.
32: Group,
0: right.
32: You know, essentially.
0: Exactly.
32: Because once you move, like, for example, if you take MAGA, you know, as Hillary Clinton said, you know, what she said was a basket of deplorables.
0: Right.
32: So if you take that basket of deplorables and you move them into the category of violent extremists, because
0: like the FBI did after January 6th.
32: Once that happens, the next steps become easier. Now you can deny clearances.
0: Which they've done.
32: You can restrict briefings. You can pressure platforms like Facebook and Instagram.
0: You can throw people in jail for years for a trespassing charge.
32: You can then investigate their donors.
0: Oh, yeah.
32: You can isolate certain elected officials. You can treat a mass political movement as a security problem.
0: As the state of New Jersey was doing with any pro-life organization.
32: Or the Tea Party. Think about the
0: That's
32: Tea
0: right.
32: Party.
0: That's,
32: go all the way back.
0: Yeah, that, you're right. You're absolutely right.
32: The IRS. The IRS went after the Tea Party.
0: You're absolutely right. They did do that and under Barack Obama.
32: So anyway, this is why Germany matters, because we certainly don't want that gaining any more traction in our country than it already has.
0: Let's get to the top three things you need to know before tomorrow. First thing you need to know, the ceasefire is over. That's according to President Trump. The U.S. struck Iranian targets for a second night, hitting air defenses, fast boats, missile launchers, and other military infrastructure. This comes after Iran attacked three oil tankers attempting to transit through the Strait of Hormuz over the weekend. When asked about the status of peace negotiations, the president said, quote, "As far as I'm concerned, it's just a waste of time. They can talk, but I think they're wasting their time. They're liars, they're cheats, they're sick people."
32: You know, we talked to Senator John Kennedy from Louisiana earlier yep. today, and he said it is going to be more economic sanctions, basically starving economically the whole country.
0: But you also have to take out all of the military infrastructure. And frankly, we should be taking out the political leadership. Just take if these guys won't agree to
32: Haven't
0: a deal.
32: Haven't we already?
0: We've already we've already taken out the first and the second team. We're now on the C team. We've got to take out the C team and see if the D team wants to live. Third thing you need to know, Kentucky's governor, Democrat Governor Angie Beshear, is demanding more information about the health crisis involving Senator Mitch McConnell. Senator McConnell has been in the hospital since June 14th, but there's been very little information released by his office on why he was put in the hospital in the first place and what his medical condition is now. There are conflicting media reports about the severity of his symptoms. Governor Beshear wrote in a letter to the senator, quote, "Allowing speculation to continue in the media is not fair to the senator or to Kentuckians, and my hope is that this provides him the opportunity to share the information in a transparent, transparent manner, direct from the source." Beshear added that he wished the senator a speedy recovery.
32: You know what? All the folks who say they have talked to Senator McConnell,
0: yeah.
32: not a single one of them have said that McConnell said anything. They said, "Oh, we talked about this," and
0: yeah.
32: he seemed to be.
0: They haven't quoted him. You're right.
32: Not a single word.
0: Third thing you need to know: the Department of Justice has charged and arrested an Australian woman for voting in several U.S. elections. 51-year-old Denise Natalie Miglior has been living in Franklinton, Louisiana in recent years as a legal permanent resident. Miglior is originally from Sydney, Australia, and is still an Australian citizen. Investigators say she registered to vote in Louisiana in 2022, claiming to be an American citizen, and then cast ballots in both the 2022 and 2024 elections. If convicted, Miglior faces up to 5 years in federal prison and a $250,000 fine.
32: And that's why I say we have to pass the SAVE Act. Not just me, but a lot of Republicans in the House, a lot of Republicans in the Senate. But the Senate, Speaker Johnson said he's going to pass that SAVE Act again. Now it's up to the Senate.
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0: 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I'm Stephen Parr with Louis R. Abalone.
1: You know, I can't. I don't know if I can even get through this. It makes me so angry. It's the dumbing down of America, and it is so arrogant and so condescending to black people. Apparently, there is a California activist group that now wants black English recognized in the state's multilingual education program.
0: Are we back on Ebonics?
1: Black English.
0: So it's not okay to call it Ebonics anymore. We have to call it Black English.
1: No. Like, for example, they happy. They happy. Apparently, that is Black English.
0: How is that different than Pidgin English?
1: I don't know what Pidgin English
0: is. It's a common language used, especially in the Pacific, amongst cultures that didn't really speak English very well, but they were created. They learned just a little bit to get a little bit of information across.
1: Here's another example. Okay, she be working. That is black English.
0: That's slang.
1: She be working. And then here's another one. Best friend. Not best. Not best friend.
0: Okay.
1: But best friend. Now, I'm going to tell you something.
0: Yeah.
1: I'm going to tell you something.
0: Are we going to ask me a question, too?
1: No. I'm not going to do that.
0: Okay.
1: Because I could talk about this for hours. Let me just say this first.
0: All right.
1: You know, I am the son of an Italian immigrant. My father had a very thick accent. And let me just tell you something. If he could have spoken the King's English and pronounced every single word the way that it ought to have been, he would have.
0: Yeah.
1: Okay? But he came to this country as a hardworking immigrant, legal immigrant to this country, built a life here.
0: Right.
1: And his accent, by the way, is probably one of the most memorable attributes that folks remember.
0: Mm-hmm.
1: But my point is, he didn't speak the way that he spoke because he thought that was cute, or that he thought that he ought to be able to speak whatever way he wanted to speak. He spoke that way because he wasn't educated in this country. There are millions of Americans educated in this country that speak like they are the most uneducated in our country, and that is a shame.
0: And the problem is that they're doing a lot of it is a social status that, again, this comes back to culture. They're trying to show that they belong to a specific subculture in the country, but that is an ignorant subculture, and that's not a way that you get forward in this country. You're not going to be successful that way. We shouldn't be teaching it. We've got a question for American mamas. Dear mamas, do you feel like you should financially help your children because times are so different?
1: Well, let's ask our American mamas. Mama.

0: And joining us now are American Mamas Terry Edible and Kimberly Burleson. There is a trend with Gen Z kids staying at home longer with their parents before they move out onto their own. Is that a good thing? Is that something that you guys would endorse or something that y'all have done?
1: Well, I would do anything for my kids. I would help them. So I understand what some of these parents are doing with their kids. I have family members that think, no, the struggle is part of growth. My kids need to struggle. I'm not giving them a dime. They can do what we went through. Mm-hmm. I don't think kids today are going through what we went through. I think it's harder for this generation coming up. I know my children have to make twice as much as we did to have the most basic lifestyle. And so I want to help. If I have money and I'm able to, I'm going to help my children. If they need to live with me while they save money, I want them to live with me. Mm-hmm. I don't understand that mentality of parents saying, go figure it out. Yeah. You can do it. Times are very different right now.
2: They are. They are. I feel the same way that Kimberly does. There's nothing I won't do for my children. And in today's time, we were telling Steele and Tristan, my son and daughter-in-law, they just moved to Knoxville. And they got a sweet little 1,600 square foot house, a little bit backyard. What's unbelievable to me is they had to pay more for that than we did with our, 3,300 square foot house and 8 acres.
0: Wow.
2: And it is so difficult for this generation. I think it will get better. I think Trump has things in place that will get better for them. But here you have a wife who wants to stay at home and the husband wants her to stay at home.
0: Yeah.
2: It's almost impossible for a young husband and wife to be able to, one of them to stay home and have the kind of, have a house, 2 cars, have the things that they need with a kid. So they're doing it. But we always say we will help. And in fact, this came up because Tristan, when I was there, my daughter-in-law, Tristan and I, we were driving around and she was looking at school. She goes, I'm not sure, about the school system here in this particular area. And we went by it and I was like, yeah, that's interesting. And I said, well, Tristan, let me tell you something. I said, because, Kevin and I are in a place where we can do this. I said, you need to know something. When my children were at Southfield, which is a private school, we did pay for their private school. But so many of those kids at Southfield, their grandparents were footing that bill for their grandchildren's education. I said, so just be aware of this because this matters to us so much.
0: Bailey was at Southfield that 1 year.
2: Yes.
0: It was actually my grandfather paid for his year at Southfield.
2: Many did.
0: So it wasn't his it wasn't his grandparents, it was his great grandparents who did it.
2: That's what I was saying to her. Like, there's some things where I don't want you to worry about that. We will help with that.
1: Yeah.
2: And if there's another school that you think, this is just as good or I want, then whatever. We're going to help because we're in a position that we can.
0: Right.
2: And I really do worry about the ones that don't have parents that can, that will step in when they can. If you can't, then it's all hands on deck and you do whatever you need to do, live with us or whatever. Mm-hmm. But I remember the time period that we lived with Khaki for just a little bit, our grandmother for just a little bit.
1: When we were little, we were young.
2: We were little bitty. Mm-hmm. And there's so much good that can come from living with your grandparents.
1: I agree.
0: Right. We made a point of our kids always going to see, spending time with my parents in the summers.
2: Yes.
0: They spent multiple weeks down there because we wanted them to know my parents.
2: Right.
0: And my parents have helped out our kids too. I mean, they bought both Bailey and Julia a car.
2: Yeah.
0: Because that was something my parents wanted to make sure that they had safe cars and they could get around and do what they needed to do. And Bailey still actually has the car that my parents bought for him.
2: Oh, wow.
0: What was it? 10 years ago? It's been a while, but I guess 9 years ago, they bought him a car 9 years ago. He's still driving that car.
2: Yeah. You know what my grandmother did for me and maybe Kimberly
1: me
2: too?
1: Me too.
2: She bought our car, but allowed us to pay it back. It was kind of like, we'll go, we're going to get you a car because you don't have it right now.
0: Right.
2: And I paid back, the money and she had this little ledger and she would cross off until it got to the very bottom. And then we had this great celebration.
0: Yeah. Nice.
2: When it was all paid off and it was one of the sweetest feelings in the whole world because she couldn't just outright do that.
0: Right.
2: And not know it was coming back to her because she wasn't in a position, but she found a way to be that person
0: to help out.
2: Yeah.
0: And what do people do
2: without family?
1: I don't know. I don't know. I'm so grateful that we had the ones that we had and that they helped wherever they could help.
2: Yeah.
1: And I think it makes those ties even closer. You know, you're more bonded when you do that kind of thing. I'm sad for the parents that don't get that, and they're like, struggle.
2: Yeah. Don't feel the struggle.
1: Feel the struggle.
2: Because we didn't feel the struggle that this generation's feeling right now. It was not like this, you know. It's so interesting.
0: And we wanted our kids to be able to start off, you know, as strong a foot as they possibly can.
1: Exactly.
0: And as long as, you know, Bailey did live with us for a while after he graduated college, but as long as he was moving forward and getting a job doing that.
1: That's it. That's the key right there.
0: We wanted him, he was doing responsible stuff, and we were like, great, we're willing to help.
1: That's it.
0: If you'd like to ask our American Mamas a question, go to our website, AmericanGodRadio.com/mamas, or click on the Ask the Mamas button. Terry Netterville, Kimberly Burleson, thank you so much.
2: Thank you.
0: And coming up next here on American Ground Radio, we are digging ground. We'll be right back.
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15: So Maine's Democrat Senate candidate, Graham Platner, apparently will have no role in choosing his potential replacement. This is according to Devin Murphy Anderson, the executive director of the Democrat Party in Maine. You know who else won't have a role in choosing his potential replacement?
0: The voters.
15: The voters.
0: Well, Platner hasn't said he's dropping out yet. He said he's considering the path forward.
15: Yeah.
0: And apparently his campaign is trying to negotiate a way for him to have the ability to pick who's going to be on the ballot instead of him.
15: Apparently,
0: but they got till Monday.
15: He doesn't know it yet. Kind of like Biden. Biden didn't know it.
0: The party can't force him to drop out. He has to drop out of the race by Monday or his name is on the ballot.
15: Okay. But the thing is, all of the allegations and, you know, all of the salacious stories about him, they were all fine. I think you pointed this out.
0: Yep.
15: I don't know if we were talking on air or off air, but they were all fine as long as the polls indicated that the Democratic Party was going to win. It was never about Platner. It was just about, okay, this guy's going to win, and we can stomach just about anything as long as we win. But now that the polling has shifted the other direction, now it's like, whoa, wait a minute. What are we about to do?
0: And there's only one Democrat nationally that I know of that was denouncing Platner while Platner was still ahead in the polls. And that was John Fetterman. And John Fetterman has said everybody else that was pushing for Platner, Elizabeth Warren, Bernie Sanders, Zohran Mamdani, all these other guys that were in favor of Fetterman was calling the dirtbag left, right?
15: Yeah.
0: All these people that were pushing the dirtbag left, Fetterman says, all of you people owe the voters an apology because you were pushing him even though you knew he was a dirtbag.
15: But what an about face. So yesterday, it's like, yeah, Platner's our nominee. He's our guy. And then today, it's like he gets no say. And tomorrow, they'll likely pretend that they hardly knew him. Right?
0: Right.
15: I mean, I know politics is tough business, but Lord have mercy.
0: But how do you claim to be the Democratic Party when not only are you trying to undo the democratic process of picking your nominee in Maine, but you did undo the Democrat process of picking your presidential candidate in 2024?
15: Because nothing matters except victory. Not the process, not the integrity.
0: But if they're willing to cheat in their own internal elections.
15: Sure.
0: What does that mean for the integrity of the nation as a whole if they ever regain power?
15: It means that the integrity of elections means nothing to them as much as it is the preservation
0: of
15: their own authority.
0: Let's dig deep.
16: Working in a coal mine, going down. Working in a coal mine.
0: So we talked a bit about the Supreme Court's recent decision to allow birthright citizenship to continue even for people who are just tourists or worse, for people who are in the country illegally. And obviously other countries are abusing this law for their benefit, particularly China, who are breeding potential future spies. And I'm not kidding about this. You have Chinese women going to America Samoa. There are more Chinese babies born in America Samoa than American babies born in America Samoa.
15: You truly do mean breeding, as in mating, not just...
0: They're making spies. And see, what happens is, so these women go to America Samoa, they give birth, and then they return to China, and they raise these kids under the Communist Party.
15: So this is a high stakes game of peekaboo.
0: And then when the babies who are now American citizens are raised in China to hate America, they get to come back to our country as adults because they're citizens. They can just walk in, no problem, free and clear. That is self-destruction, total self-destruction for any nation. But it's what the Supreme Court ruled was right. Anyway, it's bad enough to have other nations profiting off our bad decisions. It's worse to have American companies encouraging people to take advantage of our bad decisions.
15: What are you talking about? What you talking about?
0: I'm talking about hospitals in Texas. There were pictures that started popping up online this last week of billboards in Mexico for Mission Regional Medical Center's Women's Center in South Texas. The billboard said, hey, you can have a baby in Texas for $4,000 naturally or $5,500 if it's a C-section. So they're advertising in Mexico to encourage women to come across the border to give birth in Texas. And boom, all of those babies would be American citizens.
15: You saw the Truth Social post from President Trump about this, didn't you?
0: I did, yeah. But okay. Go ahead.
15: Well, no, I was just going to say, he says that signs and borders are being put up all over,

0: Veterans, whatever you're going through, don't wait. 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
1: Listen to this. This is from Greg, the press release. Governor Greg Abbott today directed the Texas Health and Human Services Commission to launch an immediate and thorough investigation of Mission Regional Medical Center. Reports show the hospital targets foreign nationals with birth packages in South Texas to profit from birth tourism that grants U.S. citizenship to children born in the United States. Birth tourism is an illegal practice that exploits the extraordinary hospitality that the United States and Texas offer to millions of foreign travelers each year, said Governor Greg Abbott. Thousands of foreign travelers come to the United States under false pretenses to give birth and secure citizenship for their children. HHSC must investigate the hospital, a facility it regulates, for any violations of state law and contractual obligations. Look, the governor can say that this is false pretense. No, according to the Supreme Court, absolutely.
2: But if you go back to the 14th Amendment, yeah, where it says, you know, all persons born or naturalized in the United States and subject to the jurisdiction thereof, right, are citizens of the United States, jurisdiction was intended to mean complete political allegiance.
1: That's what it was intended to mean. The Supreme Court changed the meaning of the plain word, and now it just means you just have to be 1 foot inside the U.S.
2: So you're born here,
1: yeah,
2: but where is your political allegiance?
1: The Supreme Court says that doesn't matter. Governor Greg Abbott says Texas will not permit the exploitation of its healthcare system or its citizenship laws. Governor Abbott, right, will fight birth tourism, hold accountable any hospital or facility profits from it. Now, look, Mission Regional Medical Center, they're quoted in the Daily Caller. They say they denied engaging in unlawful conduct, saying it's advertising its maternity services like many other hospitals, and that the promotional materials cited by Abbott are, quote, no longer used. So the hospital admits that they were trying to get women to come to Texas to give birth. They admit that. And frankly, what they're doing, while undermining American sovereignty, may have been perfectly legal. They may be right about this. According to the Supreme Court, birth tourism's fine. So why would birth tourism be illegal? The Supreme Court said anyone can come and give birth, and poof, you've got a brand new American citizen. This is part of why we've got to solve this problem of universal birthright citizenship. We have numerous companies in the United States of America that can make money off of undermining American sovereignty and American security. They can sell American citizenship despite what the president says. And if they can do it, you can bet your bottom dollar they will do it.
2: Now, the United States Supreme Court got this dead wrong because, I mean, under what conditions could someone in this country give birth to a United States citizen? Like, if it was an emergency, you know what I'm saying?
1: Just walk across the border. Every woman in Mexico could give birth in the United States, and all of a sudden, the United States is Mexico.
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12: 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I'm Stephen Parr with Louis Sar Avalone.
13: Boy, my mind is just racing over this birth tourism issue and how, you know, you ask the question, well, how do you make birth tourism illegal if the United States Supreme Court said all you need to do is be born in the United States and you're a United States citizen?
12: Yeah.
13: I would say, see, birth tourism is not immigration in the traditional sense. It is the deliberate practice of traveling to the United States for the primary purpose of securing, obviously, a very valuable legal benefit for a child.
12: Right.
13: So I think even if the United States Supreme Court ultimately concludes that a child born on American soil is entitled to citizenship regardless of their parents' immigration status or intent, I don't think that it follows that the United States must tolerate an industry built around exploiting that rule.
12: Why? I mean, I
13: because it's not immigration.
12: I agree. It's not immigration.
13: It is not immigration. It is the selling, as President Trump alluded to, it is the selling of American citizenship.
12: And I agree that it's absolutely wrong. But the Supreme Court's like, hey, come on.
13: Okay, but there is nothing in the citizenship clause that requires the government to permit individuals to enter the country for the purpose of taking advantage of a constitutional benefit.
12: Without undoing this Supreme Court decision, though, how does that rule stand up? Because the Supreme Court says all you got to do is have the baby just has to be like 1 foot inside the U.S.
13: I think
12: it's one of the worst decisions. This is up there with Dred Scott. This is one of the worst decisions the Supreme Court's ever made.
13: I think birth tourism is fundamentally inconsistent with both the spirit and the purpose of the 14th Amendment.
12: But so is the Supreme Court's ruling. The Supreme Court's recent ruling is fundamentally opposed to the spirit and the letter of the 14th Amendment.
13: Okay.
12: Flat out.
13: But as a nation, we have both the right and the duty to prevent the abuse of our laws.
12: I agree.
13: And if birthright citizenship remains constitutional, then Congress has to ensure that birth tourism does not become a business model designed to circumvent the integrity of our immigration system.
12: Become? It's already happening.
13: Any further? How about that?
12: It's been happening for decades. Look, this Supreme Court decision has got to be overturned one way or
13: another. It's going to be challenged, obviously, again.
12: It's just, this is...
13: And I think the genesis of that challenge is going to be in this birth tourism industry.
12: It may be.
13: That is popping up now. Or not popping up. It is out in the open
12: now. It's out in the open. Completely exposed. Let's get to a bright spot.
3: I'm doing all right, getting good grades. My future's so bright.
12: Well, there are still several states that are attempting to ban firearms, all of them Democrat states. Virginia is just the latest example to try to prevent people from being able to exercise their constitutional rights to bear arms. Well, now, one of the firearms manufacturers is attempting to pull an Uno reverse card. And I think this is a bright spot. CMMG is a firearms manufacturer that specializes in AR-15 style rifles and accessories. So, of course, their business is one of the ones most targeted by leftists here in America. Well, not only does CMMG sell their firearms to civilian customers, but they also sell their products to governments, even Democrat governments here in the United States, but maybe not for long. CMMG put out a press release this week, quote, "Our country's founders made a bold stance 250 years ago, a position of opposition to the overbearing restrictions placed onto them. They put their lives, their reputations, their possessions, and their futures on the line. The rights so boldly listed in that declaration were listed and penned specifically to announce our freedoms and liberties. Over time, those words seem to have faded, and our liberties have eroded slowly." They continued, "At this time, CMMG would like to renew our statement on sales of products to states that restrict the freedom of citizens. Simply put, CMMG will only fulfill state and local government agencies and officers to the same configurations as they restrict their own citizens. We do not have two classes of citizenry in the country. We are all subject to the Constitution."
13: Okay, and who is CMG?
12: So this is CMMG is a firearms manufacturer. Okay. They sell AR-15 style weapons and accessories. And they say if you limit the rights of the citizens and you say those citizens cannot have an AR-15 style rifle, then CMMG will not sell AR-15 style rifles to the government that is banning it for their citizens.
13: Okay, so if they get a government order in,
12: right,
13: I guess then they'll go back and look at what initiatives that government... I mean, you're going to have to do a lot of research there because it may not be...
12: You don't have to do a lot of research.
13: Well, I mean, it might not be apparent that someone is carrying a bill in the legislature for governor for...
12: carrying a bill is one thing. It's if the state has actually passed it, and these things tend to make big news when they get passed.
13: So basically, this is going to be limited to laws that are in place, not necessarily initiatives.
12: And I encourage all gun manufacturers in America to do this. This is very, very important. They're right. We do not have two classes of citizens. You do not get to have the government saying, hey, we get to do one thing and the citizens only get to do another thing. That's not okay at all.
13: It sounds like what's good for the goose is good for the gander here.
12: That's exactly right. And by the way, these same governments that try to ban citizens from having our AR-15s, they will buy AR-15s for their law enforcement agencies.
13: Well, and they should. I mean, our men and women.
12: Okay, but you can't say AR-15 is only good for the police, but it's not good for the people.
13: No, I agree with that as well.
12: Okay, so the CMMG said, if a state cannot trust us with equipment, we cannot and will not trust them. A government that doesn't trust its citizens cannot be trusted by its citizens.
13: Well, that is a pretty bold business model to take insofar as, I mean, you're going to lose out on
12: some government sales,
13: millions of dollars in government sales.
12: But those governments should be restricting the rights of the people. CMMG is right on this, and they're taking a principled stand, and that's a bright spot.
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24: A better life with Dr. Sanjay Gupta.
25: For decades, the prevailing wisdom for someone who's had a heart attack has been to put them on beta blockers for the rest of their life. But new research suggests that might not be necessary, and that the benefits of these medications probably taper off after a year or two. On the whole, and for the average person, beta blockers are very safe and very effective. But, as with any medication, they can come with a cost. A financial one, and also potential side effects. We're talking about things like fatigue, dizziness, dry mouth, dry eyes. I want to be clear when I say that you absolutely should talk to your doctor before starting or stopping any medication. Point is, if you're years out from a heart attack and you're in otherwise good health, you might want to ask your doctor about discontinuing beta blockers. You'll want to, of course, keep up a healthy lifestyle, diet, exercise, and sleep. I'm Dr. Sanjay Gupta, helping you live a better life.

0: Welcome back to America Got Radio. I'm Stephen Palmer Lewis. Sorry, Avalone.
1: You know, it's been more than 3 weeks since Senator Mitch McConnell was admitted to the hospital.
0: Yeah.
1: And, you know, there are a lot of folks, I think Thune, Senator Thune.
0: John Thune, yeah.
1: I think, what's...
0: Barrasso.
1: Barrasso, Senator yeah. Barrasso, and then Scott Jennings.
0: Yeah.
1: Former staff member for McConnell. I mean, they all say that they've had these conversations, lengthy conversations, and Scott Jennings says it was for 17 minutes. I mean, that's pretty specific. Was he
0: nearly, he said nearly 20.
1: Is he timing it?
0: Sure.
1: 17 minutes and 30 seconds.
0: If you're on your cell phone will tell you how long.
1: I mean, is he trying to send us some message? What is 17 minutes? My point here is all of these folks who say they have had conversations with Mitch McConnell, who is in the hospital, whom reporter Laura Loomer says is brain dead, which I know it's very crass, but nevertheless, that's what she is reporting. She says White House sources.
0: I don't think that's true. I don't. She's quoted anonymous sources.
1: Okay, but at the same time,
0: No
1: one who has said they have spoken with Mitch McConnell can actually, none of them have said what he actually said.
0: Right.
1: So if you call up your wife and you just keep talking to her and she says, did you actually talk to her?
0: Well, you talked to her, but did she talk to you? That's the other part. And look,
1: it's a very important distinction.
0: You didn't have to be brain dead just to be able to say nothing more than whoa. Max Creamer and Jordan Rosenberg got married this summer after having known each other for about 10 years. It turns out Jordan may have known who she was going to marry for a lot longer than that. You see, Jordan's parents started looking through old family videos when they ran across some footage from when Jordan was just 4 years old. Four-year-old Jordan was seen on camera describing what her wedding would be like. She said her friends Gracie, Kylie, and Sarah would be there. She was right. Gracie, Kylie, and Sarah were all in attendance as adults. But then 4-year-old Jordan dropped the biggest surprise. When asked who her husband would be, she said the name Max. Her husband, Max, heard and saw that video for the first time at the reception.
1: She spoke it into existence.
0: I love that. May your pursuit of happiness bring you joy.

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1: Good morning. It is 6 o'clock. Temperatures at 74 degrees. News Talk 98.7 WOKI. I'm Robin Jaffe. Now let's go out on the roads for our first check of traffic this morning.
2: Hi, good morning. Come on out and join us. Being Thursday, you got it. More trucks through East Tennessee every Thursday to volume up a little bit. Some fog, but mainly higher elevations. I think that should be exception rather than rule. But whenever we can start the morning off without the wrecks, that's good news. He's a UT graduate. He's a friend. He's my attorney, and he will fight for you. This is Marcos Garza, and matter of fact, Garza Law is a legitimate East Tennessee law firm. You'll be impressed. I'm Pete Michaels.
1: Thanks, Pete. A Maryville man is arrested in connection with a deadly hit-and-run that killed a bicyclist in Blount County. Sheriff James Barong says 86-year-old Harold McLemore is charged with leaving the scene of an accident resulting in death after investigators linked him to the June 25th crash that killed Joyce Frey on Old Niles Ferry Road. McLemore is due in court on July 13th. Charges are pending after a woman led Sevierville police on a chase that ended in Pigeon Forge. Police say that the incident began during a domestic violence call when the suspect allegedly drove toward an officer and fled yesterday morning. Officers later used a pit maneuver after the woman struck a patrol vehicle and several other vehicles. Fortunately, no injuries reported. Iranian officials have announced that they have attacked U.S. targets in Kuwait in retaliation to the second round of U.S. strikes.
3: CENTCOM says it hit about 90 Iranian military targets, including air defense systems, coastal surveillance assets, and missile and drone storage sites. U.S. forces say they are trying to degrade Iran's ability to attack commercial shipping in the Strait of Hormuz after Tehran hit three ships earlier this week. The latest tit for tat comes as President Trump claims the ceasefire is over. Yet he also insists the attacks don't mean a return to war, and he indicates he will allow the peace talks to continue.
1: Maine Democratic candidate Graham Plantner announced that he does plan to drop his bid for Senate after a woman came forward with claims of sexual assault. Aboard Air Force One, President Trump telling reporters Republicans would still win that election.
4: A lot of people say big falsehoods. He's in a bind. He's in a bind. But should they be able to do it? Well, I guess he's going to lose. I would imagine he's going to lose.
1: A proposed pedestrian beverage zone in Powell is headed to the Knox County Commission for consideration. The plan would allow adults 21 and older to purchase alcoholic drinks from approved businesses and carry them throughout a designated area of Belltown Commons between 10 a.m. and 10 p.m. Supporters say the pilot program would boost foot traffic, support local businesses, and enhance entertainment offerings at that developing mixed-use destination. Let's get a check of our forecast now with WVLT meteorologist Sydney Sullivan.
5: Well, the summertime pattern is sticking around for our Thursday. A few extra clouds, a spotty sprinkle possible through the first half of the day, but the bulk of us will primarily see those isolated to scattered showers and storms arrive by lunchtime through about sunset, and then more unsettled weather continues into Friday. In the WVLT First Alert Weather Center, I'm meteorologist Sydney Sullivan.
1: Currently, we have partly cloudy skies, 74 degrees in Knoxville. I'm Robin Jaffe, and it's on to the Phil Show, News Talk 98.7 WOKI.
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13: Hey, good morning. 506. Thursday morning, I just clicked over 607 if you're counting. Thursday morning, good morning. My name is Phil Williams, and I love you. Not a thing you can do about it, baby. Yeah.
14: I'm southbound.
13: It's
14: I'm coming home to you.
13: It's gonna be hot again. It's summer. That stuff kind of happens. Yeah, but the humidity and all that could trigger some of those pop-up showers. Now, they got us tomorrow at a real kind of a watch thing. One of the weather alert day kind of thing, you know, where you're supposed to pay more attention. Yeah, so today you don't have to pay attention, evidently, but tomorrow, well, you get it. Yeah, 88 today, 87 tomorrow with a 60% chance of scattered Shadoobie downpours. Scattered Shadoobie. The weekend does, you know, the weekend is, well, a little wet, maybe, on Saturday, 60% chance. But once again, all of these are scattered. Next week, we cool down a little bit, especially Monday, Tuesday. Ooh, yeah, that's all right. That's all right. We'll take that. And as always, look, it's a summer forecast. Standard operating procedure. It's always, there's always a 30% chance, 20, 30, whatever, of an afternoon pop-up. It's hot, it's humid, it's East Tennessee. East Tennessee, kids. Well, war. What is it good for? The U.S. conducting additional strikes in Iran yesterday. Calling Iranians scum and liars. Evidently, all this is over. And, of course, Iran retaliated. Well, see what happens. Democratic hopeful out of Maine, that Graham Plattner, his ex-girlfriend, said he assaulted her. He's out of the race. He said, oh, this is not an admission of guilt. The oyster farmer guy, you know who I'm talking about. Yeah. Oh, Emmy nominations. The Pitt and Hacks helped HBO Max lead the Emmy nominations. It's amazing. You know, I think I probably watch too much TV. Problem is, I don't think I've seen either of these shows. Aha! But perhaps our buddy Landon has. We'll ask him about that if he's seen them. But they lead the Emmy nomination. Today is National Don't Put All Your Eggs in One Omelet Day. Shoot. If you put too many in there, it's a frittata. National Sugar Cookie Day. Today is Fashion Day. Okay. You couldn't tell it by me, but today is Fashion gay. Mm-hmm. We lost Bonnie Tyler. Total Eclipse of the Heart, Holding Out for a Hero, known for some 70s, 80s power ballads. Unexpected, she passed at 75. Bonnie Tyler, no longer on the planet. Numbers are still decent for the World Cup as there's games on. You can find one pretty much just about any time of the afternoon or evening. Or at night, all of that stuff. Yep. Even though the United States is out of it. I saw a meme going, okay, we can now stop pretending that we, well, to be interested in soccer. Fashion day. What do you need to wear? Your Crocs or something? Something that doesn't go together just to make a statement? Yesterday, we had a story about giraffes that could do fundamental math. Today, this just in, 74% of Americans look at their tissue after they blow their nose. Johnny Majors was a notorious nose blower on the sidelines. Although dressed in a suit, he would take out his hanky and, yeah, he'd throw a couple of blows, and he would all, on TV, he's looking around. Mm-hmm. According to a report, Walmart and Sam's Club are cutting prices on hundreds of popular items this summer. Okay, I'm not sure, you know, here again, and that's just great. Popular items, will it be something you and I need? I don't know. Excuse me. I hope so. You women who've given birth, awesome mommies, you may relate to this, I don't know. A woman's epidural was so strong, she fell asleep and gave birth while asleep. Yeah, she gave birth while she was sleeping. The nurse didn't find the baby at first because it's under the blankets. Everybody's okay. Everybody's okay. Nido. Some kind of Play-Doh thing, I guess. Here's a reminder. Don't put your Nido squishy toys in the microwave. A couple of kids have now been hospitalized from explosions. It was in a big factory, big plant that they did this inside. And it looked like fun. And it looks like one of the Wright brothers plane. The world's longest paper airplane. 63 pounds by 23 feet long. And it flew. That's pretty cool. Sony has announced it's ending all physical media 2028. No more. So people are trying to burn their old PlayStation discs. Yeah, I guess they're trying to copy them. Okay. King Charles and Queen Camilla are hiring an official videographer. Yeah, I need that. I need somebody to follow me around with a camera to chronicle my life. Because it's that, I mean, oh, look at the places. Think of the places they could see me go. Think of the things they could see me do. Today they could see me get a shot, a steroid shot in my butt or in my sacrum. Then they could see me maybe go home and mow. You talk about must-see TV or, you know, whatever. Man, I don't know why I don't have one. Be honest with you, I don't know why I don't have anything named after me in Dandridge either. Phil Show is on News Talk 98.7 WOKS. Here now with Traffic is Pete Michaels.
15: 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We're okay right now. If you heard about a wreck overnight, Campbell County, 75, you double check that those lanes are open. If you're taking the interstate over toward North Carolina through Cobb County, some fog at higher elevations. 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
5: looking ahead to another round of scattered showers and storms as we head on into the afternoon hours, some of which could produce heavy downpours. In the WVLT Fersler Weather Center, I'm meteorologist Sydney Sullivan.
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1: A mass casualty event is declared as a public transit bus slammed into a building outside of Baltimore. It triggered a major emergency response. Knoxville police say a man is charged in connection with a 2025 overdose death at a Pascal Drive apartment back in December. I'm Robin Joffe, News Talk 98.7 WOKI.
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18: Hello, old friend.
19: Hello, old friend.
18: It's really good to see you once.
20: Well,
13: Yeah, here we go another again. Good morning. Thank you, Lord, for a great day. It's beautiful. Actually, kind of nice outside. 72, but it feels, I don't know, like there's a little breeze or something there was when I came in this morning. It was not bad. And I don't remember seeing any fog. And we've had to deal with that last few days. Great to have you. My name is Phil Williams. Like I said, I love you. Ain't a thing you can do about it. My gosh. It is so, eating these good tomatoes. I'm still hungover from the garden stuff we've been eating, man. Yes, I had the leftover stuffed peppers from the garden next door. That's, and in our tomatoes, onions, cucumbers. Oh, golly. So thankful for that. And then, it's great. Everything is growing wonderfully. We're having these showers. Unfortunately, some of those could be heavy. You may get some flooding tomorrow, they're talking about. And as I said, you feel like you can hear your grass grow from here. And yesterday, I looked at it yesterday. I thought, well, it's not bad. I'll wait. Because I like my Thursday milk. I'll wait. Even if I've got a lot of stuff to do, I'll just find out. My headlights hit part of that yard this morning backing out. Oh, my gosh. I shouldn't have waited. Oh, well. There you go. Oh, man. Just such a great time right now. I mean, summertime's great. I know it's hot. But I just love these fresh vegetables. And I try to find something every day just to be thankful about. I've got a big question that I think this is, I hope it's bad information, but I checked as far as evidently it is true. The Seattle dog just beat out Chicago and New York to be crowned America's best hot dog. Apparently, I don't know that I've had one. Evidently, cream cheese is the magic ingredient. We'll find out. We'll look into that important stuff here today on The Phil Show. Great to have you. As always, our producer is the best in the business. He is Mr. Landon Doan, wearing a darker shirt today, even though it's hot.
17: Well, yeah, it's a T-shirt.
13: Well, I know. Good morning.
17: Oh, good morning, boss.
13: And that's right. You don't go outside, so it doesn't affect you.
17: No.
13: Sun, and dark colors.
17: Yeah.
13: Oh, yeah, I go out on a golf course, and you'll see guys in a black shirt or a dark blue, and it's like 2,000 degrees, and the shirt's just wet. I mean, you can't tell. Well, one thing about it, though, it's a dark shirt. You can't tell sweat. Just looks dark.
17: And plus, we come to work under the cover of darkness, so.
13: True that. Sony ending its physical media 2028. People trying to burn old PlayStation discs, I guess.
17: Yeah, that was kind of a big deal in the gaming world when that broke, and it kind of feels like the writing's been on the wall for a little bit. Nintendo has been making that move with the Nintendo Switch. In this generation of gaming, they've been putting what's called a game key, where you go to buy a physical game at your Target, your Best Buy, your GameStop, and instead of having a card in the box, they give you a download key. So you go on their shop and you download it to your Switch, too. Mm-hmm. And with Sony making just this broad announcement in 2028 that they're abandoning their physical, this is a big shift. But even before we get to 2028, I made reference to Grand Theft Auto 6, the biggest game of
13: year,
17: coming in November. Rockstar, the maker of Grand Theft Auto 6, said they're not going to have a physical version of the game at all.
13: Oh, really? Okay, well, let me tell you
17: why. It is a strictly digital-only game.
13: Right, and I mean, here's what a problem I see with it, because I'm old school. This is a problem I see with it. Christmas morning, what do you unwrap?
17: You say that jokingly.
13: No, I don't.
17: I'm right there with you.
13: No, I don't.
17: I am a proponent of physical media.
13: I don't say that. Not at all.
17: In a digital-only world, eventually, the owners of these properties,
13: the physical properties, or the
17: digital
13: license properties,
17: the licenses can be pulled. If you don't own the physical media, you don't really own it.
13: Isn't that something? We're just creating a whole new world of criminals, aren't we? Thank you, Sony.
17: The high seas, y'all. the high seas. Yarg.
13: Pirates. Robin Jaffe is in the newsroom. Good morning, Robin Jaffe.
1: Good morning. How are you doing?
13: I'm going to be okay, I think. I think it's all right. Coming up, out of the mouths of babes, you're going to like this. Now, and Robin, we all know, and I don't know why they haven't named anything after me in Dandridge. That's where I live. But the bridge over I-40 will be named.
1: Yes, it will.
13: The President Donald Trump Bridge. And people online.
1: Are they losing their minds?
13: Well, both sides. Well, no, they're not losing their minds. Half of them don't know what they're talking about. You know, they think it's going to be the Swan. No, the Swan Bridge is on 2570. This is over the interstate. The Treasury Secretary of the United States is going to be there.
1: All the big wigs are going to be there this morning.
13: Right. And I mean, here again, I've got the list of the names of, well, all the usual suspects. Marsha Blackburn, Bill Hagerty, Tim Burchett, Jesse Thiel, Jeremy Faison. Hope he doesn't pull anybody's pants down. And Lieutenant and Lieutenant Governor Randy McNally. Now, they're doing it this morning. My question is, A, do they stop traffic? You know, that's on the way to the gorge anyway. Do they stop traffic? A, and B, Channel 8 did the, you know, the whole thing on it. It doesn't give a time.
1: Let me look at the press release. Hang on one second.
13: It doesn't give a time. See, that whole W thing, that who, what, when, there you go. The where, yeah, there. That's, I mean, where we know. We know who. We know what. We just don't know when. Which is, in my opinion, a little bit of a handicap. Like I said, if you're heading that way, what have you? 88 today. 87 tomorrow. Scattered downpours. Landon, don't have you ever had a Seattle dog?
17: Not that I'm aware of.
13: Me either. It's loaded with cream cheese, grilled onions, and mustard. Well, and jalapenos if you feel adventurous. Now, this celebrity judge evidently judged the Seattle dog better than the Chicago dog or the New York dog. I'm not sure I like. I mean, nothing against Seattle. It's a beautiful place. And there's an awesome place down there called Elliott Seafood right on the water. They have, Atlanta, they have this oyster happy hour. Every hour they change. In other words, you might one hour might be Blue Points, the next might be, you know, another, you know, Apalachicola. Every hour the happy hour changes for oysters.
17: Oh, I could get behind that.
13: Oh, problem is, it's like, okay, we've been here 9 hours, you know, and that's we need to do. But, I mean, we're talking this Seattle dog knocked off some heavy hitters. The Chicago dog, the New York dog, regional favorites from Detroit, Cincinnati, Arizona, Kansas City, West Virginia has a hot dog. So, it ain't ketchup versus mustard. It's cream cheese. Does that belong? Does cream cheese belong on a hot dog? Our text line is open. I mean, we're talking a heavy subject. 656-8255, you let us know.
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0: Good morning. It is 6:30. Temperatures at 73 degrees. Partly cloudy skies in Knoxville. News Talk 98.7 WOKI. I'm Robin Jaffe. Let's go out on the roads for a check of our traffic. Here's Pete Michaels.
1: All right, I've gone ahead and done exactly that. Gone, checked all surrounding counties. In and outbound are in very good shape. Sometimes fog over the mountains going over toward North Carolina. Pickup drop-off early, Alcoa Highway, and wow, thankfully a lot better, at least for the moment. Alcoa Highway, better than we had to deal with yesterday. Barnett Roofing, not only roofing, but flawless gutter installations to handle all the heavy rain. This is Barnett Roofing and Gutters, when trust matters. Good morning, I'm Pete Michaels.
0: Good morning, Pete. Thanks for that update. A man is charged in connection with a 2025 overdose death. Knoxville police say a Knox County grand jury indicted 26-year-old Melvin Hill on charges of second-degree murder and delivery of methadone following a drug-related task force investigation. The case stems from the overdose death of a 20-year-old at a Pascal Drive apartment in December. A video testimony from Lance Twiggs, a former partner of Charlie Kirk's assassin, Tyler Robinson, will be played in court today as a week-long preliminary hearing nearing its end.
2: Erica Kirk and family were very emotional, embracing each other at times, sitting in the gallery. And for the first time, the Kirk family attorney took to the podium in front of the judge to urge him to allow this entire interview to be played openly in court for everyone to see. And while the judge ultimately agreed that the recording would be played in court, he ordered prosecutors to cut out or edit out about 17 minutes of this 37-minute interview of Twiggs before it is played to the public. So while those inside the courtroom will actually see it, only audio will be streamed on the public live stream of this interview.
0: Crews at Oak Ridge National Laboratory are making progress removing highly radioactive materials from a legacy facility slated for demolition. The Oak Ridge Office of Environmental Management says that workers have already removed about 10 hazardous items from Building 3029. They are working to remove 8 more. The cleanup is part of a long-term risk reduction effort on ORNL's central campus. It's also expected to pave the way for future demolition work. Great Smoky Mountains National Park will begin demolishing the LeConte Lodge Recreation Building on July 14th. Park officials say that helicopter airlift operations are scheduled from 9 a.m. until noon to remove materials from the mountaintop site. Hikers will still have access to trails and overlooks, but lodge grounds and visitor centers will temporarily close during flight operations. A new recreation building is expected to be constructed later this year. Let's get a check of our forecast now with WVLT meteorologist Sydney Sullivan.
3: Picking off our Thursday morning with a few extra clouds and some patchy fog, maybe a rogue sprinkle here or there, but mainly dry through the first half of the day. As we approach lunchtime and head into the afternoon and evening, another round of isolated showers and storms will work back into the forecast, some of which could produce heavy downpours. In the WVLT First Alert Weather Center, I'm meteorologist Sydney Sullivan.
0: Partly cloudy skies, 73 degrees in Knoxville. I'm Robin Jaffe, back to the Phil's Show, News Talk 98.7 WOKI.
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7: 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Next episode, Marsha Blackburn, John Rose, and a big mystery guest. Plus, presidents. How will they be remembered? 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
8: Yeah, I bet I know who Hal's mystery guest is. But it's that giraffe that does math. Nah, probably not. Hey, great to have you. I love you. I am Phil Williams. I was just telling Landy, you look outside. It doesn't look, this morning, it's pretty. It does not look as, I don't know, oppressive, you know. Doesn't look as though the air you can wear is there yet. Yet could be the key word. As once again, and it's the forecast right now, and it will for the next several weeks, sound like a broken record. High of 88, 30% chance of rain. That's it. Now tomorrow, 87 with a 60% chance of, what do they call them, scattered downpours. Then a weekend, 85 both days, but a better chance of showers. All right, better chance of those showers. Thank you so very much for being here. Appreciate you supporting live local radio. Yeah, this industry, I love it. It is great. But sometimes, you know, daily, you hear about, this corporation just closed five talk stations, or this one just did that. And it's changing. However, I mean, it's basically what they're doing is, if you have personality-driven radio, which is, I think, what you want, they're getting rid of guys like me and just flipping a switch, or, we can look at the money we can make. And that seems to be about what the world is about today. How much can we amass? Hot dogs. Golly, I love them. Lou said, if Smoky Mountain Market didn't offer it on a hot dog, it doesn't belong there. Lou, I love you. I've got tears in my eyes remembering the great Smoky Mountain Market. Yeah, I go back to the original one there on Chapman Highway. It's right there at the Henley Bridge. What an institution. Matt says, cream cheese doesn't belong on the planet, much less on a hot dog. Mustard, chili, and onions, baby.
5: I mean, his stance on cream cheese feels a little extreme.
8: Maybe. He is a purist. I like the cream cheese. I mean, there's some things in
5: it. I like it on a bagel.
8: Charcuterie plate, whatever, yeah. Bagel. Yeah, I mean, there's. Mm-hmm. And certainly a lot of dessert recipes include cream cheese. Fanboy, we got tickets later on. I'm trying to construct some sort of question to ask you to give you the family four-pack of tickets. You know, there's, that Bryce Dallas Howard. Uh-huh. He's been, look around here. Glenn Jacobs, the Canester. What a guy. What a great guy. I mean, just, we talked about you wake up in the morning, you choose to be happy. I believe he's one of those people. I believe he is one of those people. Hunter, Fred Dreyer, was a football player. He's going to be there. Man, what a great talent in the voice realm as well. And, of course, there's a Heather Locklear and people like that. Going to be, Debbie Gibson. Lita Ford is going to be there. That's pretty cool. Nelson. Uh-huh. Hey, what a get that Bob Yarbrough had the other day. He had Jim J. Bullock on. Mm-hmm. Who was in Spaceballs? And some other stuff. All right, so we'll do that later on the Phil Show on News Talk 98.7. Also later this morning, they're going to name a bridge after, of course, the sign's already up, by the way, if you didn't know, the Honorable Donald J. Trump Bridge, whatever, over I-40 in Dandridge. I don't know why they ain't named nothing after me over there. Maybe I could get something, a food item named for me at Tinsley Bible Drug.
5: There you go.
8: Maybe I should, aim lower.
5: Yeah, set realistic expectations.
8: The Phil Dog. Now, they make really good slaw, and they do a great slaw dog at Tinsley Bible. We may have to make that the Phil Dog.
5: I regret what I'm about to ask, but what would be on the Phil Dog?
8: Well, I pretty much mustard, onions, chili, and slaw. Now, here again, what would really make it a great Phil Dog is if you squirt cheese whiz out to the cheese out of a can, mm-hmm. Put that on it. Daddy! That is gourmet eating.
5: Is it?
8: Yes.
5: I feel like if Cheese Whiz is introduced, that disqualifies it from gourmet anything.
8: No. Trust me. It's great. You just have to trust me on this.
5: Yeah.
8: Mm-hmm. You have to trust me on this. It is a Phil show. Okay, wait a minute. Here we go. Phil, good morning. Jeremy asks, have you ever tried a Sonoran hot dog from Arizona? Wonder if Yarbrough's had one of those.
5: Yeah, I don't get out to Arizona much.
8: I know. His woman lived out there.
5: I've heard that.
8: A Sonoran hot dog.
5: Not familiar with their game.
8: No, I'm not either. Now, you know, when she was pregnant, what's-her-name had a Sonoran. We found out it was... Never mind.
5: That's a different thing.
8: That's a different one of the... I'll be darned. It won't let me. It says it can't reach this page.
5: Oh, here we go.
8: You got it?
5: A hot dog wrapped in bacon topped with onions, tomatoes, and condiments.
8: That wouldn't hurt my feelings.
5: Uh-huh.
8: At all. That would not... Jeremy, that would not break my heart.
5: I see some loaded with pinto beans and a jalapeno salsa.
8: Okay. No, you take that off. But the other thing was okay.
5: Okay.
8: Salsa? No. Wait, no. I don't think so. All right. Jared, Robin, did you find out? Did the presser, Robin, say anything about the time that they're going to do the bridge thing? Because I'm just trying to get it for traffic. Are they going to close it?
0: It did not, but I did a search, and there is a media outlet reporting 11 o'clock.
8: 11
0: today,
8: o'clock.
0: But I can't verify
8: right,
0: that.
8: Right, right. That's what I'm saying. What what happened to people who reported the news?
0: I don't know.
8: They're all like, yeah, well, they're going to do this.

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1: Your old boys, herding monkeys. Getting ready to be nine. Oh, we got a birthday party coming up. Anyway, so he's out there fugue-like. And my wife says, you know, you're not going to be here next week. How come? Well, Phil is going out of town. He's going on a golf trip. And this is my wife saying this, right? And my daughter used to say it this way. And they'd make fun. They thought they were. Yeah, he's going on a golf trip with his boyfriends. Okay. So, Tyne goes home, tells Wes and Avery, and says, you know, yeah, I'm not having a ukulele lesson. Phil's going on a golf trip with his boyfriends. Avery then says, Phil's gay? Now, the text thread that I have been... it's very funny. It is very, very, very funny. So I'm like, Phil's gay. Thanks, honey. Phil Schultz, News Talk 98.7 WOK. It's all good to me. Here's Pete Michaels, who we used to, he and I made out on the golf course several times.
2: Yes. That's quite right. And yeah. Next time you bring that up, we have a beer.
1: Okay.
2: Listen, Phil, first of all, much better shape this morning than we were yesterday in and out of Blinn County. That's good news. No, not much fog around, but earlier, and I'll double check this, there was some dense fog up over the mountains as you go through Cobb County up toward the North Carolina line. Right now, pickup drop off airport. Again, that's good shape. No early morning crashes. Come on out and join us. 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
3: Looking ahead to another round of scattered showers and storms as we head on into the afternoon hours, some of which could produce heavy downpours. In the WVLT Fersler Weather Center, I'm meteorologist Sydney Sullivan.
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5: A Maryville man arrested in connection with a deadly hit-and-run that killed a bicyclist in Blinn County last month. Maine Democratic candidate Graham Plantner dropping out of the race for Senate after a woman came forward with rape allegations, claims he still denies. I'm Robin Joffe, News Talk 98.7 WOKI.
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0: Yeah. Mm-hmm. It's Here She Fails Show on Newstalk 98.7 WOKI. Great to have you. Nice morning. About 72, heading to 87, 88 later on, and maybe one of those scattered or isolated showers, that sort of thing. We've had just enough at high at our house. We've had, you know, Neil Denton was talking yesterday. He just hadn't had any rain. We have. I mean, we've been just, well, flush with it. Probably the wrong word, but still, we've had a lot of rain. Somebody on a text line said, boy, the lake better have water in it if they're going to dedicate that bridge today. And you know what's crazy? And I don't know if it's because of the rain or if because the president's coming, but that, you know, it was way, Douglas Lake was horribly low Memorial Day. You know, that's when it's supposed to be full pool, right? That thing's just been coming up. I don't know if it's because of the rain or because somebody said, yeah, we need to make that look good. I don't know. Moving on. Phil Show, News Talk 98.7 WOKI. Later on, tickets to Fanboy. This weekend, though, Saturday morning, it opens at 9 o'clock. It's at the Expo Center of Clinton Highway. The Southern Life Expo. I'm going to be there starting at like 9 when it opens. You can come by, say hi, and register to win a pair of tickets to see Leanne Morgan in December at Food City Center. All right? They're great seats, too. Southern Life Expo, this Saturday, 9 to 4. Now, great performances, live entertainment, great activities, Southern culture with food trucks. With the live music and it says right here, a laid-back East Tennessee vibe.
1: What's with the voice?
0: I don't know. Just playing around. And I like this, the Kid Boss Market. Young entrepreneurs, ages 5 to 17, running their own mini business and selling, you know, I guess everything from stuff they've made, food-wise or whatever. I look forward to that. And, of course, the farmer's market or the maker's market, dozens of vendors, handcrafted stuff, homemade jams, sauces, and regional favorites. Now, I might even find a sauce locally to put on a hot dog. I mean, maybe, you know, but this cream cheese thing, I dadgummit, I want to try it.
1: I'd try cream cheese on a dog.
0: Shoot, yeah.
1: I mean, it's not going to overtake mustard on a hot dog.
0: Well, no. No, it's not, no.
1: Well, I'm pretty sure.
0: No. I think Ecclesiastes says there's a time for this and a time. No. I think we're good there. I'm still laughing about this. The animal experts say giraffes can perform rudimentary math. And I'm just like, and it's fascinating.
1: Mm-hmm.
0: But I'm going, okay, now where do we go with, what do we do with this?
1: Taxes.
0: Well, I don't know. How do you monetize? Yeah, how do you get taxes out of them? Yeah.
1: No, they do your taxes.
0: Oh, they do your taxes. Oh, I see. Uh-huh. You're right. Yeah.
1: Yeah.
0: You'd think fish would be smarter. They're in schools all the time.
1: Boo.
0: Kids, you're welcome for that one.
1: If I had an extra pin, I would throw it at you.
0: I know that.
1: But somebody keeps stealing my pins.
0: That's, there's one in here. That's not mine.
1: I might need it.
0: Yeah. Giraffes do rudimentary math. And according to RFK Jr., they are delicious. with cream cheese. He likes his giraffe dogs with cream cheese. All right, here we go. Mean boys. Had to be mean boys. Over July 4th weekend, at least 13 porta potties were blown up. Ooh. Now, this is in Montana. Now, they're blaming Wyoming.
1: The porta potties were blown up in Montana. Mm-hmm. And they're blaming Wyoming.
0: 13 little portable poopy phone booths. They say the fireworks had to be purchased in Wyoming because Montana's fireworks aren't powerful enough.
1: Huh.
0: Okay. Anybody out there going to Wyoming, I got an order for you. These things are that powerful. Oh, my good. Of course, you know, that's Wyoming. In Japan, a man is growing, a farmer is growing double cherries. Yep, they're two. They're one, but they're two. And he's trying to convince people to buy them. Okay. Double cherries. Okay, I try. And this is horrible. A flying instructor. All right, it sounds like a TV show, movie, something like that. A flying instructor in Argentina jumped to his death out of a plane mid-flight, leaving a 22-year-old student pilot to land the plane.
1: Oh, my gosh.
0: Look, I don't know. I don't know what makes someone at that moment go, okay, I'm out of here. Literally, figuratively, spiritually.
1: Oh, my gosh.
0: I'm out of here. Yeah. Once again, I have no idea. But what a story, though. This kid, well, it's a kid, he's 22. How is his life affected? Maybe he had a dream one day, I'm going to learn to fly, or maybe just a bug just hit him, whatever. And he's learning to fly. I mean, did he think, okay, this is a gag at first? No. How's that going to affect him? Wow, man. Beautiful day out there. Phil shows on News Talk 98.7 WOKI. Here now, Wispo, is Benjamin Hardy.
2: Good Wednesday morning, everyone. The new Adidas Summit Blue uniforms were unveiled yesterday. The easily identifiable uniform is, of course, named after legendary coach Pat Summit. UT will unveil their new black uniforms later today. Three-time Cy Young Award winner Justin Verlander announced his retirement yesterday. At 42, Verlander is literally the oldest player in baseball, but has only made one start this season due to a left hip inflammation that has still halted his ability to return to the mound. Verlander is expected to throw a bullpen before tonight's game against the Athletics.
3: And a base hit. No opponent has ever thrown a no-hitter here at Oracle Park.
2: In other scores of interest, Tony Vitello and the Giants ruined Dylan Cease's no-hitter opportunity in the ninth inning when Elliot Ramos hit a line drive to center field for a base hit. The Blue Jays still won that game 10-0. And the Braves sank the Pirates 3-0. That audio is courtesy of NBC. With your WOKI Sports Minute, this has been Benjamin Hardy. 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
1: Good morning. It is 7 o'clock. Temperatures at 73 degrees. Partly sunny skies in Knoxville. I'm Robin Jaffe for News Talk 98.7 WOKI. Now let's go out on the roads for a check of our traffic. Here is Pete Michaels.
2: Well, I guess first of all, I'll mention we are in much better shape this morning. Alcoa Highway of Blount County than we were yesterday. Let's try to keep it that way. Also, checking with surrounding counties, they're not reporting any major secondaries blocked. Only fog we spotted a little bit earlier. Higher elevations, mountains up over I-40 through Cock County. Knoxville Smokies baseball continues tonight through Sunday, 7 o'clock Thursday, Friday, Saturday, and 1 o'clock on Sunday, Knoxville Smokies baseball.
1: A mass casualty event is declared as a public transit bus slammed into a building outside of Baltimore, triggering a major emergency response.
3: More than 30 people were injured Wednesday when a Maryland Transit Administration bus crashed into a building in Pikesville, just outside Baltimore. Authorities say several civilian vehicles were also involved, including one that overturned. Rescue crews freed one person that was trapped inside the bus, another from a car, with at least one patient reported in critical condition. Officials declared a mass casualty incident as first responders rushed to the scene. The governor, Wes Moore, says the state's coordinating with local leaders as the investigation continues. Ted Lindner, Fox News.
1: A bridge naming ceremony going to take place this morning in Jefferson County. Officials with the U.S. Department of the Treasury and several state and federal leaders will gather at the I-40 bridge over the French Broad River in Dandridge. One media outlet reporting that that's going to happen at 11 o'clock this morning. It will unveil the Donald J. Trump Bridge on I-40. The bridge, currently known as the I-40 Douglas Lake Bridge, serves as a major transportation route for motorists traveling through East Tennessee. The University of Tennessee system is moving forward with plans to create a three-year college degree program in select fields. UT President Randy Boyd says the proposed 90-hour credit degrees would help students enter the workforce faster while reducing college cost and debt. The proposal is expected to go before the UT Board of Trustees this fall with a potential rollout in 2027, pending approval from the Tennessee Higher Education Commission. Voice chatting with ChatGPT could be easier now.
4: OpenAI is unveiling two new models of GPT Live, allowing users the ability to speak over the AI without the conversation losing anything. It might be helpful to older people.
5: Checking BART and the weather. I'm not seeing any current advisory for 16th Street Mission right now.
6: Okay, great. Yeah, so I'll be on time. How about the rain?
5: Good news. No rain expected today.
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4: 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With Fox on Tech, I'm Evan Brown, Fox News.
1: 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The Pigeon Forge destination ranked 49th overall and 4th in the hospitality, travel, and leisure category, making it the only theme park to earn a top spot on the list. Time cited employee satisfaction and company impact on its rankings. The honor also adds to a growing list of national honors for Dollywood. Let's get a check of our forecast now with WVLT meteorologist Sydney Sullivan.
7: Well, the summertime pattern is sticking around for our Thursday. A few extra clouds, a spotty sprinkle possible through the first half of the day, but the bulk of us will primarily see those isolated to scattered showers and storms arrive by lunchtime through about sunset, and then more unsettled weather continues into Friday. In the WVLT First Alert Weather Center, I'm meteorologist Sydney Sullivan.
1: Currently, we do have partly sunny skies, 73 degrees in Knoxville. I'm Robin Jaffe, back to the Phil Show, News Talk 98.7 WOKI.
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13: Beautiful, beautiful sunshine coming through the windows here at 4711 Old Kingston Pike at Newstalk 98.7 WOKI. I tell you, it's nice this morning. Later on, it'll get steamy again. And about 88, chance of a shower, you get, you know. It's kind of like a broken record. All right. Tremendous to have you as we get through a Thursday morning here. Later on, I'm going to let you drive. Mm-hmm. I'll explain later. Tickets to Fanboy. More on the Southern Life Expo. I'm just thinking of the things this weekend that are happening because it's Thursday. We can talk about that. And you got to figure, too, some of those people who are at the Fanboy will probably be flying in tonight, you know. I don't know if they will or won't, but probably. You know, go ahead and stay in the hotel tonight. Have the room service. Get up tomorrow morning. You know, go downstairs. It's just downtown convention center. I guess that's what I'd do. I'd get here early. Play golf over at Holston. Or Island Point or Sevierville or somewhere that I like to play. But then again, if I were one of those stars, I might not know that. Kids, it is a wonderful time to be indoors. It is a wonderful time to be indoors. The Emmy Awards, that's for TV. I keep thinking, well, I watch too much TV. But then again, I don't really know anything about a lot of the nominations for the Emmys. I don't know anything about it. Emmy Award used to be a big deal. I guess it still is if you're nominated for an Emmy Award. I guess it is. Kind of crazy. I was just looking over these things. Best Reality Competition Program, Dancing with the Stars, Top Chef, Survivor, and RuPaul's Drag Race nominated. That's on MTV. You remember they used to show, like, music and stuff. Best Supporting Actress in a Comedy Series, Dale Dickey, Widow's Bay. Dale, a resident of Greenville, Tennessee. Hacks, Abbott Elementary. Well, another one, Widow's Bay. Michelle Pfeiffer, Margo's Got Money Troubles. Megan Stalter, Hacks. The Pitt and Hacks seem to lead these nominations. Landon Doan, familiar with either of these? This is the both on HBO, I think. I can't believe that no nomination for Kathy Bates and Matlock. What do I know? Let's see. Yeah, the Emmys go down September. And best drama series, The Diplomat, Netflix. Gilded Age, HBO Max. A Knight of Seven Kingdoms, HBO Max. Paradise Hulu, The Pit, HBO Max. Pluribus, Apple TV. Slow Horses, Apple TV+, Your Friends and Neighbors. I have watched none of those shows. Have you?
14: I tried to watch The Pitt, but it's a very good show, but it's a medical drama. It is a very realistic medical drama.
13: That's the one where they look like they're showing their insides in there.
14: I'd
13: like to see that.
14: A little too squeamish for me.
13: Oh, I'd like to see that.
14: But it's a spinoff from ER, so, you know.
13: Gotcha.
14: Stuff like that.
13: Best comedy series, Abbott Elementary. Hey!
14: Abbott had a very good season.
13: Yeah. So. The Bear, okay. Mm-hmm.
14: The Bear is not a comedy. I've said it before.
13: I know.
14: The only reason it's getting a nomination is because it can't go into these other categories, and they want to get the Bear.
13: And they want to honor the thing.
14: Exactly.
13: It's on Hulu. Hacks.
14: Not familiar with Hacks.
13: Well, this is,
14: you mentioned Michelle Pfeiffer getting a nomination for her performance in Margo's Got Money Troubles. That's a good show. Smokin' Hot Fiancé is a fan of that, and I've watched it with her. It's an adaptation of a book. It's a good show.
13: Nobody Wants This, Netflix comedy. Only Murders in the Building. That one.
14: Mm-hmm.
13: Shrinking and Widow's Bay. So Widow's Bay, I've been known as a comedy.
14: I want to watch Widow's Bay. I saw the trailers when it was coming out, and I was like, this looks intriguing. It's like a whodunit with the kind of a supernatural element. Supernatural/horror element.
13: I mean, there are very few, very, very, very few network shows.
14: I was going to bring that point up. You kept rattling off these shows, and in my mind, if you didn't mention where it was coming from, I was like, that's HBO, that's Apple TV.
13: Right, you see, I don't, who, and yeah, you know that I don't go there.
14: Streaming services. It's like, you mentioned Abbott, that's on ABC. You right. mentioned that's The only, Bear, that's on only, FX.
13: That's the yeah. only, yeah, I mean, other than that,
14: yeah,
13: I'm not seeing anything.
14: Those are the exceptions. Everything else is on some sort of streaming service or some premium channel or some prestige channel.
13: Yeah. Although the reality show, Dancing with the Stars, that's on ABC, and Survivor, CBS.
14: Okay, with the exception of the reality.
13: And RuPaul's Drag Race, MTV.
14: Yeah.
13: What? Yeah. Okay. Uh-oh. Best host for reality, RuPaul.
14: Hold on. That's a category?
13: Best host for reality, whatever. Jeff Probst, Survivor. Kristen Kish, Top Chef. Alan Cumming, The Traitors, don't know what they're, and Ariana Maddox, Love Island, which Gen Z is into.
14: That's a category.
13: Yeah.
14: Oh, my God.
13: Now, Variety Series, Saturday Night Live's in Variety Series now. It got nominated. Last Week with John Oliver, Daily Show, Jimmy Kimmel, Late Show, Colbert.
14: Colbert's going to win that.
13: Yeah.
14: Uh-huh.
13: Huh. But, like I said, I know... Am I that unhip? Am I that unhip? Or is there just so much stuff?
14: Well, you're unhip for different reasons.
13: Perhaps. And I own it. I don't care.
14: Well, and I...
13: As a gay man. if you weren't listening earlier, you don't get that. But yeah.
14: Yeah, check it out on the podcast feed. But I think... In this instance, I'm not going to dock you too many hip points because we made reference. These are all on Apple TV, HBO Max. Like, these are all on streaming services, or you have to have a subscription to watch these. Mm-hmm. These aren't on your ABCs, your CBS, your NBCs. Mm-hmm. Like, the game has changed when it comes to television.
13: It's totally changed.
14: Yeah.
13: Well, just like we were talking, no more physical video games. They're all going to be... with a card code.
14: Mm-hmm. A digital download.
13: Like I said, that to me. And of course, the first thing I thought of was like, this kid wants a new whatever game. Christmas morning. It's like, there you go. It's an envelope with a code in it.
14: I mean, physical games and digital games have been living side by side for a while now. I mean, the PlayStation Store, the Xbox Store, the Nintendo Store have been things for a long while. But
13: yeah, I reckon.
14: But the fact that, I mean, Sony is the first one to say, yeah, if you want a Sony-made game, if you want the next God of War, the next Spider-Man game made by Sony, you have to go strictly to the PlayStation Store.
13: Now, oh, yeah. Well, it's kind of like, you know, my security cameras. Well, it's great. And I keep looking for the little disc to load it. It's not one.
14: Mm-hmm.
13: You know what? Doesn't matter. My computer doesn't have a disc thing anyway.
14: Exactly.
13: And you got to, wait a minute. I got to take a picture of this. With my phone, and then read the instructions off my phone, not my computer, but it's going on my computer and my phone. I you know, sometimes I ain't no wonder all these people got explosive diarrhea. They're freaking out over everything, man. It's, y'all thought it was fecal material and watermelons? No, no, it's just digital.
14: Wow.
13: Digital world, man. Earworm coming up, and
14: I don't know how we got there.
13: Well, I am the Philbio. That's how we do. Sunshine gorgeous, later on hot. Right now, Pete Michaels traffic.
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7: Looking ahead to another round of scattered showers and storms as we head on into the afternoon hours, some of which could produce heavy downpours. In the WVLT Fersler Weather Center, I'm meteorologist Sydney Sullivan.
1: A Tennessee Department of Transportation worker was killed when a CSX train struck a TDOT vehicle at a railroad crossing in Stanton. Video testimony from a former partner of suspected Charlie Kirk assassin Tyler Robinson will be played in court today as a week-long preliminary hearing is nearing its end. I'm Robin Joffe, News Talk 98.7 WOKI.
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25: Osteoporosis affects millions of people in the United States and around the world. It's a disease that basically causes someone's bones to become weak, brittle, and porous, which can increase their risk of fractures. Now, the good news here is there are things you can do other than, or in addition to, taking medications to prevent fractures before it's too late. One is to up your intake of calcium and vitamin D. You also want to eat more protein. One functional medicine dietitian told us that that helps build muscle, and if you're building muscle strength, then you are also building bone strength. You want to be mindful of your workouts. The best ways to build bone density, one therapist told us, are going to be resistance exercises like lifting weights, and also exercises that make your bones take a bit of an impact. such as jumping or even running, just loading the bones a little bit more. I'm Dr. Sanjay Gupta, helping you live a better life.
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0: Here's a hit for Charles Edwin Hatcher, now known as Edwin Starr. Socially conscious Motown artist. He also did a song called Agent 00 Soul. There was the time, right? Yeah. Good morning, Phil Show. You know, I think that song, when that song comes on, I still crank it. I'm that guy. As you know, President Trump said, "No, there's no ceasefire." Bang, bang, bang! You're scum. You're liars. And he also threatened the naval blockade of Iran's ships. So we'll see what happens. And by the way, all of that has sent prices soaring. Mm-hmm. Although he said he didn't think the war was going to start again. Not sure what that is, but he said anything that is going on is going to be over very quickly. Now, what he meant by that, I don't know. And a lot of people are going, well, we can't totally do this unless we have boots on the ground. That scares me. Phil Schultz on News Talk 98.7 WOKI. Great to have you. Thank you, Lord, for a great day. As, you know, the Emmys are out. Like I said, I didn't know these shows. I'm still, you know, I'm more interested in the giraffes doing math. I really am. Just saying. Marsha loves The Pit. Okay. Marshall, now what'd you tell me? What's that show about?
1: Medical drama.
0: Medical drama. That's one of your okay. All right, very good.
1: ER spinoff.
0: Yeah. Someone said, Patricia said, I loved a lot of the network shows. They have a good resolution and don't leave me feeling disturbed. You know, yeah, if you've got a resolution to the end of the, you know, there's a point. Yeah, I miss that. Because if you're, like, streaming something, and it's like, okay, and there's, like, 5-9 more episodes, whatever it is, and you go to bed, and you go, ooh. Yeah, but you know, it's crazy. Landman, someone said, has never been given a nomination. Well, people like that show. The Landman. And a friend of mine likes it. And according to him, if I'm drinking a Michelob Ultra, he goes, that's not real beer. And I'm like, well, yeah, I gotta get it, but you know what?
1: When your provisions are provisionless.
0: Well, yeah, and I mean, mm-hmm. It's, you know, if you...
1: you make do with what you got.
0: Yeah, it's probably better for me than, you know, something with taste. It's kind of what I said to him. It's like, you know...
1: Sometimes you want a beer-flavored water.
0: Yeah, it's cold. It's cold. It tastes kind of like beer. And so, yeah, I like it. So what do I watch? Boy, I tell you what. Here we go. Lifetime. Now they're doing the Christmas in July thing, or maybe it's another one. Maybe it's Hallmark. I get them confused. I get them all confused. Entertainment Weekly did a list, if you will, of some ridiculous titles from some of the movies on the channels. Mm-hmm. Some of the titles, from Straight A's to Triple X.
1: Mm-hmm. What type of Christmas movie is
0: no,
1: that?
0: No, these are not Christmas. I'm just saying that's what they're doing. Yeah. Identity Theft of a Cheerleader. Baby for Sale. Cyber Seduction. Here's Secret Life. These are fun. I Me Wed. Oh, here we go. Wed. Killing Daddy.
1: Ha! Sure, these are all Oscar award-winning films.
0: Look, this is Lifetime. Some of these sound like porn titles.
1: I thought that's what you were rattling off at first.
0: Mother, may I sleep with danger? I think that's been remade a couple of times.
1: Oh, here we go.
0: Yeah. Newlywed and dead.
1: That's not a thing.
0: I know. These are supposed to be...
1: That
0: romantic.
1: Sounds like something Troy McClure would star in.
0: Hello, I'm Troy McClure.
1: You might remember me from Wed Me Dead.
0: Newly Wed and Dead, yeah. Oh, here we go. Psycho Storm Chaser. Restless Virgins.
1: Okay, I'm pretty sure that is a porn.
0: No, it's Lifetime. Oh, here we go. Sexting in Suburbia. What?
1: That's not a thing.
0: Stalked by My Doctor. These were a series of movies on Lifetime. I'm making this up. Killing Daddy.
1: Go to break.
0: What y'all watching? What you kids watching? Nothing?
1: Yeah.
0: Not nothing? And finally, I do, but I don't.
1: What is that?
0: And Another Woman's Husband. These are great, man. All right, it's a Phil show on News Talk 98.7 WOKI. We got to catch a break. We got stupid news coming up. Hang on.
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7: A Better Life with Dr. Sanjay Gupta.
8: Osteoporosis affects millions of people in the United States and around the world. It's a disease that basically causes someone's bones to become weak, brittle, and porous, which can increase their risk of fractures. Now, the good news here is there are things you can do other than, or in addition to, taking medications to prevent fractures before it's too late. One is to up your intake of calcium and vitamin D. You also want to eat more protein. One functional medicine dietitian told us that that helps build muscle, and if you're building muscle strength, then you are also building bone strength. You want to be mindful of your workouts. The best ways to build bone density, one therapist told us, are going to be resistance exercises like lifting weights, and also exercises that make your bones take a bit of an impact, such as jumping or even running, just loading the bones a little bit more. I'm Dr. Sanjay Gupta, helping you live a better life.
9: 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It is 7:30. Temperatures at 74 degrees. Sunny skies in Knoxville. News Talk 98.7 WOKI. I'm Robin Joffe. Now let's go out on the roads for a check of our traffic. Here's Pete Michaels.
10: All right, here we go. Now the slowdowns are ready. Out of Loudoun County on 4075, moving up by Watt Road by the scales with plenty of Thursday trucks. Right now, on time, pickup, drop-off, and up and down Alcoa Highway for Maryville, Alcoa, and, of course, Blount County all the way into Knox County. No wrecks. 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
9: Thanks, Pete. A Maryville man is arrested in connection with a deadly hit-and-run that killed a bicyclist in Blount County last month. Sheriff James Morong says 86-year-old Harold McLemore, he's charged with leaving the scene of an accident which resulted in death after investigators linked him to the June 25th crash that killed Joyce Frey on Old Niles Ferry Road. He is due in court July 13th. A Tennessee Department of Transportation worker was killed when a CSX train struck a TDOT vehicle at a railroad crossing in Stanton. Investigators say the driver was attempting to cross the tracks on State Route 179 when the crossing gates activated. The vehicle was hit by an eastbound train, burst into flames. The victim's identity has not been released, and the crash is under investigation. Grammy-nominated singer Bonnie Tyler has died at the age of 75, her family revealing in a statement that she did die unexpectedly while being treated for an illness at a hospital in Portugal. She was previously hospitalized in May, had to undergo emergency intestinal surgery. Best known for a number of hit songs throughout her career, including 1983's Total Eclipse of the Heart. Some of her other songs include Holding Out for a Hero and Here She Comes. A weekend road closure is planned on State Route 93 in Sullivan County. That starts at 6 o'clock tomorrow. The highway will close between Morrell Road and State Route 347 as crews perform grading work near Derby Drive. Local traffic will still be allowed, but southbound drivers won't be able to access Derby Drive. The closure is scheduled to remain in place until 6 a.m. Monday. Traffic detoured to Interstate 26 and Interstate 81. Let's get a check of our forecast now with WVLT meteorologist Sydney Sullivan.
11: Kicking off our Thursday morning with a few extra clouds and some patchy fog, maybe a rogue sprinkle here or there, but mainly dry through the first half of the day. As we approach lunchtime and head into the afternoon and evening, another round of isolated showers and storms will work back into the forecast, some of which could produce heavy downpours. In the WVLT First Alert Weather Center, I'm meteorologist Sydney Sullivan.
9: Sunny skies, 74 degrees in Knoxville. I'm Robin Joffe, back to the Phil Show, News Talk 98.7 WOKI.
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8: You know, summer is a great time to re-examine how much time your kids are spending on social media, along with what they are seeing and who they are engaging with. Ask them how the posts in their feed make them feel. These apps are built to be addictive, so kids, all of us in fact, will keep coming back for more, even when we are made to feel worse. It's bizarre. You might need to help your son or daughter reset their algorithm by unfollowing certain accounts and following or interacting with more positive ones. They might need suggestions of other healthier things to do, or to see you leading the way by example and putting your own phone away. In the run-up to bedtime, everyone's phone should go away, no questions asked. And if you need some help sort of, I guess, resetting expectations, try engaging parents of your kids' friends for a more coordinated effort. I'm Dr. Sanjay Gupta, helping you live a better life.
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0: This is Halloran. Next episode, Marsha Blackburn, John Rose, and a big mystery guest. Plus, presidents. How will they be remembered? I need one person to step up that I could ask a few questions. Is it you? Triple H Radio Experience, News Talk 98.7 WOKI. Sometimes I wish there was a camera in here, but when I dance, I'm glad there's not a camera in here when I'm a chair dancer. You know. And the sun is up. It is beautiful. Thank you, Lord, for a great day. My name is Phil Williams. I love you. Nothing you can do about it. Fanboy tickets later on. All of that, yeah. Now, sometime this morning, and nobody seems to know when, You got a whole boatload of dignitaries going up to Dandridge, which is where I live. And there's a bridge that goes over I-40. And they're renaming it, or they're naming it, the Donald Trump Bridge. Online, on Facebook especially, people are losing their minds. I don't think that your car will pull to the right if you go across this bridge. Okay, people, calm down. It's a bridge. It's a sign. It's okay. But there are people who are so horribly misinformed, and I feel sorry for them. Now, that area, there's a Swan's Chapel Baptist Church. It's beautiful. It's one of the most beautiful churches in the world. I mean, yeah, I'm saying it. Yeah, in the world. With the wood and the stone. Anyway, and so the way they rerouted the lake and did some things, this woman named Swan petitioned TVA and called the president at the time and said, hey, you know, we want to save it. And then it got done. So they named a bridge after her across 2570. Which is near Swan's Chapel Baptist Church, Swan's Marina, Swan's Campgrounds. And you get the idea, right? I saw where this lady posted, and it's like, with tears in my eyes, I write this. She was my great-great-great-great-grandmother, and now they're destroying her legacy. What she? Nuh-uh. It's a different bridge, lady. Why don't people?
1: Well.
0: It's like putting it in gear before you put the clutch in. You're grinding the gears, darling. But go back to this. You got your usual suspects, your Marsha Blackburns, your Tim Burchetts. You got all those people. And my question is, first of all, I need something named after me in Dandridge because I'm from there. But second, are they going to go to Tinsley Bible to get a malt? Because I saw them, they posted they were at, I guess, Clinton Hoskins Drugstore. And said, oh, they were there, and they got a milkshake. So I'm thinking, y'all need to get to Tinsley Bible, go see Miss Peggy in there, tell her I said I loved her, and tell her howdy and get your malt in there.
1: You really are asking the hard questions, aren't you?
0: I do. Oh, I am. I am so deep. Mm-hmm. Yep.
1: Yep.
0: Mm-hmm. Hi, it's Phil Show. It's News Talk 98.7. Let's do some stupid, if that wasn't, news. It's like, wait a minute, that bridge is named after someone I don't like. I'm turning around.
19: What? Stupid news!
0: Yeah, that's not going to happen. Calm down, Scooter.
19: Stupid news!
0: Try the orange handle. You ever had type 2 fun? I saw this and I went, type 2 fun, is that about diabetes? No. Type 2 fun is where you have these great memories of something that was actually miserable while it was happening. Mm-hmm. Maybe something embarrassing, horrible in the moment. Now it's a great story. You know, maybe stuff that leaves you sweaty, sore, frustrated, questioning your life choices, and after a while you laugh about it. Maybe like the blizzard of 93. Oh, you know, it was, we, you know, had to put it, and then, but you got great memories of it. Or something like that.
1: Oh, kind of like working with you.
0: That could be it. Type 2 fun, yeah. It's like it's miserable at the time, but later on you look back and go, you know, he wasn't such a bad butthead. So next time you're halfway through helping someone move, and you're wondering, why did I agree to this? Well, it may give you type 2 fun later.
1: Yeah, I don't think anybody's looking back on
0: type 2 fun. That should be, wow, I'm going. All right, here we go. A few minutes ago, I did this, and I thought this was a great, great list. These lifetime movie titles. And Landon seemed to like that. So on that same plane, if you will, that same ilk. And this is online. I found this. People are sharing favorite white people phrases.
1: Oh, boy.
0: And I think about this, and I think about Richie Cunningham. He's the only person from Happy Days not going to be here this weekend.
1: Seems like it.
0: Right? And I guess, okay, bucko. I mean, he, you know, when he would. So here are some of the whitest phrases. Ready? Yeah, you and what army? Newsflash, buddy. You know, newsflash, buddy. You still got to cross the bridge. Get a load of this guy.
1: Yeah. Mm-hmm.
0: I have had it up to here. My mom used to say that. I'm like, how far up? See, she didn't like that.
1: It's funny you mentioned your mom. Every one of these phrases you've said so far, I picture my dad saying.
0: Okay.
1: This.
0: All right. Yeah. Oh, here we go. You're on thin ice, Buster.
1: Uh-huh. 5 for 5 so far.
0: Okay. All right. Oh, yeah, tough guy?
1: No.
0: Okay. Oh, for crying out loud. Mm-hmm. You just can't waltz in here. Jeez Louise. And this one. I heard mom say this. Yeah. Look what the cat dragged in.
1: Yeah, that's a pretty white
0: phrase. These are white people phrases, people. Very, very white. Police in Oban, Scotland. Gosh, I love my job sometimes. I mean, I'm talking about giraffes that do math. And according to RFK Jr., they are delicious. Now, police in Oban, Scotland have charged a man after he grabbed 2 live seagulls and used them as weapons.
1: Wow.
0: Used them to assault somebody.
1: Oh, they shouldn't have done that.
0: Well, not.

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1: It's not one, but two, and then using, wielded them as weapons.
2: Yeah.
1: I mean, we don't condone that on the Phil
2: not
1: show.
2: Not at all.
1: But again, part of me is impressed.
2: I'm with you.
1: It's like Ron Bray. It's like, it's like, I'm not mad. I'm impressed. Mm-hmm. You ate a whole wheel of cheese?
2: Reese's Pieces. Reese's Cup. Why change it? You know, that the original owner, he was like, he had to sue him to make him do the original recipe back. They were trying to cut corners.
1: Yeah.
2: Evidently, I don't know. Now they're launching their first new product in 10 years. It's called Reese's Pieces Chocolate Cookie. It's got like a cookie bite in the middle. Don't be changing it.
1: I mean, I'd try it.
2: I don't care. Don't be changing it. It's Reese's. No.
1: I mean, it's not like they're taking other stuff away in lieu of this. They're just adding.
2: Well, I have no idea what Lou has to do with any of this crap. We got fanboy tickets coming up. And sunscreen. It's on my... I'm making a sunscreen. I got to buy sunscreen. Used to have it in my golf bag. I don't anymore. I'm going to tell you where you miss it. Yeah. Of course, you know, you don't put it in those places. But still, there's other places you miss. Phil Schultz on Newstalk 98.7 WOKI. Here now. Is building a bridge to traffic. Pete Michaels.
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6: Looking ahead to another round of scattered showers and storms as we head on into the afternoon hours, some of which could produce heavy downpours. In the WVLT Fersler Weather Center, I'm meteorologist Sydney Sullivan.
7: Charges are pending after a woman leads Sevierville police on a chase that ended in Pigeon Forge. President Trump addressed speculation about the dangers of flying home from the NATO summit in Turkey amid Iranian threats, saying he's not flying home in the new Air Force One because that aircraft was sent to the UK. I'm Robin Joffe, Newstalk 98.7 WOKI.
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0: And good morning. Thank you, Lord, for a great day. It's Phil Show. It's News Talk 98.7 WOKR. It's going to be warm again, but right now it's just so pretty outside. Hard to believe that it's going to be oppressively hot. You hear about it in Memphis, they're like, they're going crazy. The jail is too hot. And not only does that, it puts a lot of people in harm's way with the heat, but if you're one of the guards and you're wearing, Kevlar and all, that ain't good. That, young'uns, ain't good. Mm-hmm. Today's fashion day, so put your Crocs on and a tank top that says who farted and go to work. All right. Mm-hmm. I just saw a video of a... That's why the internet's so good. Just saw a video of a dog drinking water from a glass. And that's just like, that's what this is for.
1: Yeah, that's what the internet's
0: for. Not for hate.
1: Mm-hmm.
0: It's a dog drinking water out of glass. That's what it's for. Phil Show's on News Talk 98.7 WOKI. Fanboy tickets later on. The Emmys are out, and I knew none of the shows. There's only like one or two network shows. Rita says, there's some great network shows. Tracker on CBS, High Potential ABC, both very good.
1: Oh, yeah, Smoking Hot Fiance and her daughter are fans of High Potential.
0: I'll tell you what's a good show is Will Trent. Mm-hmm. Will Trent. Uh-oh. People going crazy, man. The bridge on I-40 over Dandridge. Sometime today they're going to dedicate it. I don't know if we're going to do it under it, over it. I don't know what they're going to do. But, and I told you before, the sign's already up. And Lou just came across it. He said, the sign's already there, not covered. Yeah, I mean, it's already there. Mm-hmm. Mm-hmm. Hmm. This is Brother Mike. He said, I listen to you almost every morning. And if Phil Williams had a bridge named after him, I think it should be called the Pee Wee Bridge or the PWI Bridge or PW.
1: I like the Pee Wee Bridge.
0: I like that. Not. He goes, not my best joke. Well, no, it's not. Type 2 fun. Yeah, it was horrible at the time where it was, you weren't having a lot of fun at the time. You look back on it with great memories. Boot camp. Larry, thank you. 4 years. In the Army. Another one, David, boot camp, same thing. You look back, and it's great. We did a story, and surprisingly, I don't think it was from Florida, someone attacked someone else with two seagulls. Seagulls are fine, not mm-hmm. not hurt, but yes. Someone attacked someone with seagulls, and someone said, seagull nunchucks. All right, that's pretty good right there now. Our text line is 656-8255. One of the best tools.
1: Seagull nunchucks. That's the reason I come into work every day.
0: What it is.
1: Yeah.
0: And giraffes to do math. Now, listen. And whatever RFK is going to eat today. Now. And what bridge? All right, fine. I lost my train of thought. I'm just having too much fun. Great to have you on the Phil Show, News Talk 98.7 WOKI. Here now, building a bridge to sports and building a bridge to new and old uniforms, here's Ben Hardy.
2: The new Adidas Summit Blue uniforms were unveiled yesterday. The easily identifiable uniform is, of course, named after legendary coach Pat Summit. UT will unveil their new black uniforms later today. Three-time Cy Young Award winner Justin Verlander announced his retirement yesterday. At 42, Verlander is literally the oldest player in baseball, but has only made one start this season due to a left hip inflammation that has still halted his ability to return to the mound. Verlander is expected to throw a bullpen before tonight's game against the Athletics.
3: And a base hit. No opponent has ever thrown a no-hitter here at Oracle Park.
2: In other scores of interest, Tony Vitello and the Giants ruined Dylan Cease's no-hitter opportunity in the ninth inning when Elliot Ramos hit a line drive to center field for a base hit. The Blue Jays still won that game 10-0. And the Braves sank the Pirates 3-0. That audio is courtesy of NBC. With your WOKI Sports Minute, this has been Benjamin Hardy. 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
8: A Better Life with Dr. Sanjay Gupta.
9: They say consistency is key, but sometimes you just gotta switch it up. A new study out of Harvard School of Public Health found that varying your exercise routine could add years to your life. What exercise someone did didn't matter much. What did matter was that all the exercises together worked all the muscle groups in their body. Now, an added benefit to changing things up is it can help you push through the plateau effect. That's when your body gets so efficient at doing something that you actually stop getting better at it. And we know from previous research that specializing in any one sport at a young age can make someone actually more prone to injury. And as experts we talk to point out, even elite athletes switch up things with their workouts, making sure to target strength, cardio, flexibility, balance, and doing that every single week. I'm Dr. Sanjay Gupta, helping you live a better life.
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20: Good morning. It is 8 o'clock. Temperatures at 76 degrees. Sunny skies in Knoxville. News Talk 98.7 WOKI. I'm Robin Jaffe. Now let's go out on the roads for a check of our traffic. Here is Pete Michaels.
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20: Thanks, Pete. A man is charged in connection with a 2025 overdose death. Knoxville police say a Knox County grand jury has indicted 26-year-old Melvin Hill on charges of second-degree murder and delivery of methadone following a drug-related death task force investigation. This case stems from the overdose death of a 20-year-old at a Pascal Drive apartment back in December. The U.S. carrying out more strikes against Iran yesterday.
21: U.S. Central Command confirms a second consecutive wave of strikes targeting military infrastructure in southern Iran, also coastal Iran. These strikes have been described as more aggressive than the initial wave that we saw earlier this week, sparked by attacks on commercial ships in the Strait of Hormuz. Tehran has responded by targeting neighboring nations, including Kuwait, Bahrain, and Qatar. Now, Iran taking up much of the talk in Turkey, where President Trump just was for the NATO summit. There he said the fragile ceasefire deal signed last month is over.
20: President Trump is claiming these strikes do not mean a return to another long-term conflict with Iran. Tennessee set a record for new business filings during the first quarter of 2026. Secretary of State Trey Hargett says nearly 25,000 new entities were registered statewide. That's up 20% from a year ago. Knox County ranked among the state's leaders in new filings as Tennessee's population also continues to grow, adding nearly 64,000 residents in 2025 and reaching more than 7.3 million people. The legal battle continues over what name to call an iconic Washington, D.C. performing arts center.
22: A three-judge panel has denied a request from the Kennedy Center's board to keep President Donald Trump's name on the institution while the board appeals an earlier ruling that said the name change was illegal and had it rescinded. It's another setback for the Board of Trustees, of which President Trump is the chairman. The board had argued that the removal threatens to impede fundraising efforts, but the judges found that claim came without the support of specific facts or evidence. Trump's name was removed from the white marble facade in June. John Saucier, Fox News.
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23: Well, the summertime pattern is sticking around for our Thursday. A few extra clouds, a spotty sprinkle possible through the first half of the day, but the bulk of us will primarily see those isolated to scattered showers and storms arrive by lunchtime through about sunset, and then more unsettled weather continues into Friday. In the WVLT First Alert Weather Center, I'm meteorologist Sydney Sullivan.
20: Currently, we do have sunny skies in Knoxville. It is 76 degrees. I'm Robin Joffe, back to the Phil Show, News Talk 98.7 WOKI.
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0: Here it come. 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Oh, man, I already planned a weekend, I guess, right? It's Thursday, you know. Oh, boy. Cooling down a little bit, a better chance of showers today. The scattered Shadooby variety. Don't be shocked if you see that. I wouldn't be. I had a friend that I was talking to Motorcycle Jim there. And he said, yeah, he said he talked to his wife. He said, you're not riding as much. And he said, well, number one, it's so hot. You're at a stoplight, you know, and then you got a helmet on. And you got, you know, it's hot. And he said, in the second day, you know, you get a thunder shower now about every day. I used to not worry about that. If I wanted to ride, I'd just ride. But you go through one of those showers or a thunderstorm and you get caught in it. It happens. And you get, everything gets wet, you know, it's just like, you feel wetter than if you'd taken a shower for some reason, because you're clothes. Then you ride on, the sun comes back out, and everything's great, and you dry off with the exception of your underwear. So you're going down the road, and you feel okay, because, you know, you had the shower, you dried off, it feels pretty good, except for your drawers. And you get a little swamp crotch going in there, it ain't no fun. Just saying, Phil shows on News Talk 98.7, and he lives in Maryville, and had he been coming down Alcoa Highway yesterday with all of that hoopla, and you're sitting there for 2 hours, you know, and that's a warm one. Great to have you on the Phil Show, News Talk 98.7. The bridge dedication in Dandridge, people are going crazy, losing their minds. Some are, you know, some are like, this is great. Others are like, losing their minds. And Billy says, I am shocked that the rock encyclopedia, that is Phil Williams, did not use Bridge of Sighs as a bumper for the story about the bridge in Dandridge. You know what? You know what? That's on my funeral mix, Bridge of Sighs, from Robert Trower. But the original Bridge of Sighs is in Venice, Italy. Did you know that? It's in Venice. The Bridge of Sighs was where you walked over from the prison across the Bridge of Sighs to be executed. Andy said, Phil, you mentioned you wanted us to drive the ship. All right. If you got a question you want to ask me, okay, fine. You got something you want to talk about? 656-8255. That's a text line. Text it in. I'll answer it. Andy said, Phil, you mentioned you wanted us to drive the ship. My question is, what golf simulator did you put in your house? Do you like it? I was thinking about putting one in mine. Originally, I had started with an F. I can't think. Well, the original one, it's great for the range. It's a four. Oh, the original one was a Foresight. The problem with the Foresight inside is you have to put the radar 6 feet behind you. Okay? And if somebody walks across it, the beam, you know, that. So I got a Skytrack. I got a Skytrack Plus. And do I like it? Yeah, I do. It's, the software is very easy. And I've taught people who are not computer literate to, you know, turn it on and use it. You know, and some of the stuff is so much fun on the Skytrack. And one of the things I like about it, Andy, to answer your question, and there's a variety of golf courses, blah, blah, blah. And certainly climate control is great. But when the kids come, I love kids. I mean, I got the girls next door, the triplets, and everybody likes Mr. Phil's golf simulator because there's a haunted driving range. And then there's another creepy one. Anyway, they've got zombies. It's where you aim and you try to hit like a pumpkin and they go, they make a noise. And there's one that's got zombies crawling out of ditches. And they're huge. No one's ever hit one.
1: Not even you?
0: With my maladies, I haven't, you know. No.
1: Oh, you're blaming it on your maladies. Not be able to hit the zombies. A likely story.
0: Nobody has.
1: Uh-huh.
0: Now that I'm getting back into it, maybe. Maybe.
1: Mm-hmm.
0: All right, 656-8255, you're driving a tractor. You're driving. You got a question? I'll answer it. I don't care. Just, you know, just kind of playing. I'm in a good mood. Just, I feel so blessed, man. I really, really, really, really do. No, no one's hit the zombies. I have seen, I think it was Mitch Harmon, who's a former golf, well, he's a golf pro. He's emeritus, retired. Don Rose, who's a very good golfer. And it may have been Kev. I don't know who was there, but there's three adult men just throwing down balls and trying to hit those zombies. And had I not, it's one of the funniest things I've ever seen in my life. Adults over the age of 60 trying to hit zombies. All right. Okay, another question. Robert said, do you remember a radio show called Southern Pickwit Football recorded in the old WOKI station? Trying to think of the guy's name. Steve. Yeah, he did. This guy did a lot of voices. Steve. He started out, and actually he was part of the Vol Network, or they used it on the Vol Network for a while. Well, and he would do Keith Jackson's voice. Do I remember it? Oh, yeah. I know the guy, and I used it on my morning show for a little while over at the rock station. Well, hello again, everybody. This is Keith Jackson, bad boy. Here now, time for Southern Pickwit Football. The Tennessee Volunteers are going to take on the Alabama Crimson Tide this Saturday at Neyland. I mean, he would, you know, do all of that and try to interject humor and all. Steve Armistead. Thank you, whoever did that. Robert, thank you. You're right, Steve Armistead. Wow. You guys are great. Whoa, boy. Southern Pickwit Football. Yes, I do remember it. And I was talking about Motorcycle Jim. Darren said this, riding my motorcycle in the heat now is like riding in a microwave. Riding in the snow results in the seat getting stuck in my seat due to the pucker factor. Right.
1: This text is very descriptive.
0: Right. Riding in a thunderstorm is only uncomfortable until the water gets all the way down your back and normalizes the body temperature in your drawers. Then you can relax and embrace the suck. Darren, that's great.
1: Wow.
0: That's okay, you know what that is? That's that type 2 fun. Where
1: that was poetry.
0: It was. It really was. We got a great honest. No, but yeah, man, it's kind of like the type 2 fun where it's like at the time it's not fun, but you look back on it with, well, a fond memory. And I got to tell you, from him and Darren, that's great. Great poetry. 656-8255 is our text line. Ask me anything today. I don't care. I'm just having a good time. You know? Coming up, I came to a kind of an epiphany on Saturday. I'll share that with you. Let me preface it to say, because my friend Ruth got hit in the head with a golf ball, I need to, I could be a sitcom my whole life. Anyway, and the triplets, one of them now thinks I'm gay, but that's all right. It's crazy because I played with the ladies, okay, on Saturday. Had a great time playing me and a bunch of women. Kind of fun. But at the end of it, see, men, we take off our hats and shake hands at the end of a game. Hey, good game, man. Great to have you. Fun playing with you, blah, blah. You're just sly like the devil if you don't like them. No, but all these women wanted to hug me. Or they, oh, give me a hug. You know, they're huggers. I'm a hugger. It's fine. What I noticed was when I hugged one of the individuals, what I smelled was not perfume, but I think it would be even better smell. Some sort of, it almost had that copper tone, you know what I'm talking about? That I've been at the beach smell. You know, it had that kind of smell. Which said, you know what? I need to put some sunscreen in my golf bag. If I don't, I'm an idiot. I'll explain that and maybe where you're missing it coming up. I found out I was. Great to have you on News Talk 98.7 WOKI. Coming up, clues to a female at Fanboy. I'll give you the clues if you tell me who she is. You get a family pack of tickets. That's on the way. On the award-winning News and Talk of East Tennessee, News Talk 98.7. Here's Pete Michaels.
2: Well, we got a few headaches. I want you to look for a wreck on Kingston Pike at the intersection of Lovell Road and Canton Hollow Road. Hit a lot of wrecks there. Plenty of Thursday trucks bogging down already. Up the hill, I-40-75 from the Loudoun County split by Watt Road. An extra 4 to 6, 7 minutes. 40 at 640, try to deal with downtown. And I want you to do this. 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
3: Looking ahead to another round of scattered showers and storms as we head on into the afternoon hours, some of which could produce heavy downpours. In the WVLT Fersler Weather Center, I'm meteorologist Sydney Sullivan.
4: Trump is calling to end trade with Spain, and Tennessee set a record for new business filings during the first quarter of this year. Robin Joffe, News Talk 98.7, WOKI.
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0: Yeah, baby. Going to the upper 80s, little humidity, maybe a stray hop-up scattered. It is a beautiful day. The sun beat down. I had the radio on. On the Phil Show. Hi, great to have you. I love you. Nothing you can do about it. Southern Life Expo is Saturday. I'm going to that. Matter of fact, I think Yarbrough's coming and maybe Robin and a lot of folks. Hal. Matter of fact, Hal will be doing a demonstration on butter churning. He won't be. I like this, though, man. They got live entertainment, a whole lot of stuff, and it is Southern culture. It's a Southern thing. Register for tickets to see Leanne Morgan. But I like this. Visit the Kid Boss Market. The Kid Boss Market. I should say that right. Young entrepreneurs, 5 to 17, running their own mini business. Sell it stuff. I'm impressed. Be more impressed if you detail my truck. But still, I like that. Going to buy something. From you. Coming up, are you putting it there? Are you putting it there? Earlier this morning, the Emmy nominations, we talked about that a little bit. Someone asked a question. Well, Hacks leads with 24 nominations. I thought that, I haven't seen these shows. I thought that was like the writing staff for Jimmy Fallon. The Pitt, 25 nominations. Landon told me about that. This show about intelligent, talented, caring doctors. Very graphic.
1: Mm-hmm.
0: Very gravy. And for some reason, choose to live in Pittsburgh. So I'm not sure I understand that. I don't know. Okay, I said, you know what? You're driving a truck. You got a question. I'll try to answer it best I can. Butch is on a live line on the Phil Show. Our text line, 2656-8255. 855-656-TALK. Call or text. Butch, good morning.
14: Hey, Phil. I've been listening to you just when you got back from your heart operation.
0: Okay, back 05, yeah.
14: And a long time ago, I ran into one of the former salespeople, and I asked her if there was any tapes of you in your wild and crazy days on rock and roll air.
0: Yes, there are. And there's some CDs. I've got some at home. There are people who have more than me who've just recorded it, I think. But yeah, they're out there. You just got to, look for them. And here again, I talked with management not long ago. So, well, is it time to revisit some of that or not? And I most of it I choose to leave in the rear view because I think the windshield's bigger. But the answer is it's out there as far as where to go find it. I just ask somebody on the interweb, I guess, is the best way to do that. Butch, thank you. I appreciate it. But I was never wild and crazy. I've always been pretty much buttoned up right down the line. That's me. That's the Philbio, people. That's the Philbio. Here we go. David wants to know this, to answer this question. The answer is yes. Do you know if Market Square was ever called Market Square Mall? Oh, yeah. Matter of fact, I remember doing commercials about Watson's on the Market Square Mall. Market Square originally in Knoxville, of course, was a market, farmer's market. And then it became Market Square Mall. A lot of retailing around there. And then it kind of went wah, wah, wah, wah, wah, wah, wah, after malls. Yeah. Yeah. And people have said, here, Sonny, I remember when you were at, and you would do the New Year's Eve thing, you'd get drunk on the air. I love that. Also, Hal Jeffries from Bonnor, Tennessee. What's a dang deal here? Sometimes we still bring him back every once in a while. He'll pop up. And problem is, he was abducted and went to the planet Zorta. So, yeah. Or whatever it is that died. I get them all confused. Mm-hmm. Oh, yeah. Jeff is on his way to Rockwood Country Club to get 9 in this morning. Now, I just love these comments like that. Jeff? No, I love you, and I hope you play well, because it's a beautiful morning to go get 9 in, no matter what you're doing. You know, the weather, as I said, we've had, pretty good rain, and at any time, one of those stray showers could pop up. I think it'd be funny if, you got your Marshall Blackburn and your Burchett and all, and you got the Haggerty, all those, people who show up every time there's an opportunity to get your picture in paper or TV or whatever. I think it'd be funny if they're there, we're dedicating this bridge tonight. Like I said, and look, the sign's already up. It's not covered, and people are losing their minds. And get over it. It's a bridge. But I think it'd be funny if they're like, we're going to dedicate this bridge today to a great man. By that time, lightning bolt. one of showers comes through, right there. It's why I did. And that's a pretty part of the lake right there. It's it's before that part of the French Broad in the day was very flat through there. There weren't as many farms right there when it was flooded in 1941, 42. It's a neat area. And if you've ever gone to North Carolina or gone to Newport, you've gone over that dang bridge. So you know what it's been there for a long time. I still think they should name something after me in Dandridge. I'm going to call Peggy at the Tinsley Bible Drugstore and see if they can name a hot dog after me.
1: I'm sure there's a bench or a payphone they could name after you.
0: A payphone.
1: Yeah. Mm-hmm.
0: Okay, that was funny right there. Well, all right. I didn't address the sunscreen. Here we go. I'll just have to do it later. I don't have time. Also, fanboy tickets. It's about a girl today. One of the women who is going to be at Fanboy. So I'm already giving you, big explanation. We talked about type 2 fun. This is where you had an accomplishment or you did something, and people are saying boot camp was type 2 fun. Yeah. One time here not long ago, it was not fun. Not a lot of fun. But I cleaned my hairbrush, and I have great memories of that. I mean, you know, you do all of that hair, and boy, and then I got the real hot water. And
1: wow.
0: Mm-hmm.
1: Lasting impact, I see it.
0: Oh, later. Yeah. I got rid of a lot of uncluttered, you know, unwanted clutter in the base, what I've been doing.
1: Yeah.
0: I found a kid in there yesterday. He said, get out of here. So,
1: I feel like you need to let the authorities know about that one.
0: You know, I think another. Oh yeah, I think you can end wasteful things, recurring charges on your credit card, gym membership. I mean, you know.
1: Go ahead and take care of that New Year's resolution.
0: Oh yeah, color code my antidepressants. I have fun with those. You know, I. People, in your wild and crazy days, no, never. I think I'm there now. I'm not really. And I mean, I think you embrace it. It's old age. You're like, oh, I forgot that. I've not seen that. And that's why I got landed. It's like, I haven't seen this show, Pitt. The Pitt.
1: The Pitt.
0: Except, you know, these are supposed to be great doctors. What the hell do you do in Pittsburgh? Shouldn't they be like at Mayo Clinic or somewhere else?
1: Yeah, Pittsburgh has sick people.
0: I agree.
1: Sick people need doctors.
0: I agree. Sick people need doctors sometimes. But sometimes, like I said, you just have to embrace the fun in things. Like, for instance, President Trump said, we had 111 missiles shot by the Islamic Republic of Japan.
1: Oh, great. We're at war with Japan now?
0: No, that's back. I think he just meant Iran because it rhymes with.
1: Oh.
0: I guess that's it. I don't know.
1: I hope so.
0: Phil Schultz on News Talk 98.7 WOKI. More of you and me and the Phil Schultz. Stay here.
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24: For years, we've been talking about both the positive and negative effects of being on social media. And I would say, by and large, for older adults, social media is net positive. Not all positive, but net positive. Helps them keep in touch with friends and stay social. But for younger people, social media use, especially heavy use, tends to be net negative. In fact, according to this year's World Happiness Report, youth who use social media more than 5 hours a day reported a lower level of well-being. And researchers who study this sort of thing found that many teens wish these platforms didn't even exist, and yet they can't seem to stop using them. Experts we talked to largely suggested two things. Ideally, along with your friend group, take some time offline. Also, try to recurate your algorithm, so it shows you posts that'll make you feel good. I'm Dr. Sanjay Gupta, helping you live a better life.
4: Good morning. It is 8:30. Temperatures at 76 degrees. We have sunny skies in Knoxville. I'm Robin Jaffe for News Talk 98.7 WOKI. Now let's go out on the roads for a check of our traffic. Here is Pete Michaels.
2: Really, in a way around it, just have to wait your place in line for downtown Knoxville, especially 640 West, 40 West. Moving direct at Kingston Pike around Lovell Road at Kent and Hollow. Expect the heavier truck traffic all day long. You could already see some of the delays up the hill, 4075 from the 4075 split, Watt Road all the way to Pellissippi Parkway. Knoxville Smokies baseball tonight through Saturday at 7 o'clock, Sunday at 1 o'clock all this week. Knoxville Smokies baseball at Covenant Park. I'm Pete Michaels.
4: Thanks so much, Pete. An Illinois teacher is charged with secretly recording students and using AI to create sexual abuse images.
3: 44-year-old Libertyville middle school teacher Marshall Sheffer was nabbed after students reported he'd been secretly recording them. The Lake County State's Attorney's Office says a forensic exam of his cell phone found AI-altered sexually explicit images of the children. They say multiple electronic devices were also confiscated from his home. He now faces 8 felony counts. Gary Baumgarten, Fox News.
4: Carlex Glass America plans to close its manufacturing facility in Vonore by September. That will eliminate 320 jobs. Company officials say the move is part of a broader restructuring effort that includes expanding operations in Nashville. Carlex says affected workers will receive support, including transfer opportunities, career transition assistance, and continued benefits. The Vonore plant manufactures automotive glass for several major automakers. Shoppers at Tanger Outlets in Sevierville will soon have 2 new stores to visit. The Outlet Center has announced the addition of Ulta Beauty and Portland Leather Goods, including the leather retailer's first location here in Tennessee. The openings follow recent renovations at the center that added updated exteriors, landscape gathering spaces, shaded seating areas, and Great Smoky Mountains-inspired artwork. John Deere owners can now fix their own equipment.
5: A new settlement between the agriculture equipment giant and the Federal Trade Commission requires the company to let farmers and independent shops fix their own equipment. John Deere has faced complaints for years for withholding software for repairs and forcing customers to use authorized dealers. The company will also have to pay $1 million collectively to 5 states for antitrust enforcement costs and will be subject to strict compliance oversight. Chris DeMeo, Fox News.
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4: U.S. stock futures mostly rising today as investors focused on AI prospects, setting aside jitters over a flare-up in the U.S.-Iran hostilities. In pre-market trading, S&P futures up almost 17 points, the Dow is down 16 points, NASDAQ is up 248 points. Let's get a check of our forecast now with WVLT meteorologist Sydney Sullivan.
16: Picking off our Thursday morning with a few extra clouds and some patchy fog, maybe a rogue sprinkle here or there, but mainly dry through the first half of the day. As we approach lunchtime and head into the afternoon and evening, another round of isolated showers and storms will work back into the forecast, some of which could produce heavy downpours. In the WVLT First Alert Weather Center, I'm meteorologist Sydney Sullivan.
4: Sunny skies, 76 degrees in Knoxville. I'm Robin Joffe, back to the Phil Show, News Talk 98.7 WOKI.
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23: A better life with Dr. Sanjay Gupta.
24: Few people now have asked me about a TikTok trend that they've come across. It's called 75 Hard. The challenge was created by entrepreneur and author Andy Frisella, who calls it a, quote, transformative mental toughness program and an Ironman for your brain. So here's what it entails. Eat a structured diet with no alcohol, drink a gallon of water, read 10 pages of nonfiction, take a progress photo, and complete 2 45-minute workouts, one of them outdoors, every day for 75 days. Quite a challenge. We asked CNN fitness contributor Dana Santis about this, who reminded us that sustainable fitness isn't about punishment or proving discipline through extremes. It's about building habits that integrate into your lifestyle in a way that feels supportive and repeatable. If you ask me, that's going to be the key to long-term success. I'm Dr. Sanjay Gupta, helping you live a better life.
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9: This is Halloran. Next episode, Marsha Blackburn, John Rose, and a big mystery guest. Plus, presidents. How will they be remembered? I need one person to step up that I could ask a few questions. Is it you? Triple H Radio Experience, News Talk 98.7 WOKI.
11: Yeah, a buddy of mine, Doc. He said, is this Waffle House weather? Scattered, smothered, and covered thunderstorms. Yeah. Yep, you got it. And they are scattered. Shadoobie. Do you know why I say that? No. The other day, somebody hit a golf ball and said, yeah, man. He said, if that had hit that window, it would have shattered it. Shadoobie. Every time I hear that, I say, Rolling Stones, shattered. Shadoobie. Shattered. Shadoobi. And it's a disease. I apologize. Great to have you on the Phil Show. I'm letting you drive, doing some of the driving today on News Talk 98.7. Somebody just sent a picture from the lake view of the bridge today, where all the usual suspects, your Marshas, your Tims, your whoever going to be there. The Trump Bridge. I'll be darned. Right there on that, on three of the four supports. You know what I'm seeing?
12: What's that?
11: Algae. Just saying, I think that's, I'm proud of myself for that. I'm sorry. I said, you know, I don't know why they didn't name something after me and Dandridge, you know? My wife texted me, said, the only bridge that'll ever be named after you is the bridge of your nose. And that's called a nasal bridge, which is one of the places you miss when you are applying sunscreen. Like I said, I got to play with the what's-her-name's friends the other day, just getting back into it, and I realized I don't have sunscreen. I like to wear visors. Sometimes I'll wear a hat. Sometimes I'll wear the big floppy hat to keep it. And then I forget, but I don't have sunscreen and my little ears get burned. And they peel and I get there. That's fun. Well, skin cancer. I got a little place coming back up. Okay. Uh-huh. The bridge of your nose. 77% of people missed it in a study. Also, the sides of the bridge of your nose. See, a lot of people, you know, they'll have sunglasses on. They'll put on sunscreen. And you sweat and it goes off and they look like they've been in the tanning bed if they got the sunglasses on. That's a wild look. Your eyelids too. Man, yeah. So I'm gonna get the spray. Also, places you miss your ears. That's me. My ears. Top of my ears. That's where I get it. Your scalp. You know, I'm always talking about I got some great hair. I got some good hair. It's gray, but it's good. And my wife goes, you know what? Looking at you from the back, it's not as good as you think it is.
12: Wow.
11: Yeah, so I guess I got to put it.
12: Dang.
11: Oh, she's just all over me. I'm telling you. Like I said, if you missed the earlier part of the show, one of the triplets had his ukulele lesson. And of course, what's her name? He's trying to, you know, just to, gosh, it's sick how they love each other. Anyway, and the chocolate sundaes we go through at the house. But she said, yeah, Mr. Phil's going on a golf trip with his boyfriends. And so mission accomplished. Tyne goes back and tells the other two of the remaining two triplets, I don't have a ukulele lesson unless next week we can go here, whatever, because Mr. Phil is going on a golf trip with his boyfriends. Now, I don't know if he's trying to be funny with the other triplets or the his brothers, But the youngest one, Avery, well, younger, he's like 5 minutes, right? He said, Mr. Phil's gay? And we've been having so much fun with it. Anyway, yeah. So the tops of your toes, your scalp, the back of your knees, all of that stuff. So you got to put the sunscreen on. You do not want to miss that at all. But what I was going to say, I wear visors. I like visors. And so I got to do that for the golf trip coming up. And I got to get the sunscreen for the ears. Yes, you must do that. All right, here we go. More of you driving it. Here we go. Here's a question. If you had to and didn't want to, what would you do? I'd give one away. Tyler says, have you had the shingles shot? Highly recommended, 50-somethings. You know what? I'm ashamed to say no. I think Eric may have called it in, and maybe they got it over at the Tinsley Bible. I could go over there and get a shingles shot. Boy, be careful saying that.
1: Yeah, that'll make your producer sweat.
11: Ain't that something?
1: Yeah, definitely get your shingles shot, because as somebody who has had the shingles, that is some of the most painful stuff I've dealt with in my life.
11: You've had the shingles?
1: Yes, I had it.
11: I've had friends who, yeah.
1: Down my right side, it hurt to breathe for weeks.
11: Mm.
1: Yeah.
11: Mm. Okay. Bill says, here's something you can talk about, Phil. T. Martin, Phil Fulmer, Jamal Lewis and Condridge Holloway, and you all signed this hat to my dad, chief of police of the town you're living in. Really? I didn't know that.
1: One of these things is not like the other.
11: Or maybe I read it wrong. I don't know. Uh-oh. Here we go. I did not know this was a destination now. My wife and I are heading to Dolly Parton Travel Center, leaving now from Knoxville.
1: Hmm.
11: Good luck. Let us know. Charlie, let us know, man.
1: People make the pilgrimage to Bucky's. Why
11: now?
1: Why wouldn't they to Dolly's? Honestly, I would be more likely to go to Dolly's than I would to Bucky's. I'm still not driving specifically to go to a gas station.
11: No, not necessarily.
1: But if I'm going one or the other, I'm going to Dolly's.
11: Now, I'm going to tell you something. Then I had my oldest daughter actually came up with this. And I said, I like the couple of the sandwiches. I love the jerky. But people love, I mean, there are Bucky's disciples, people. And every time Bucky's comes out with a new thing, you know, Bucky's, you know, fart cover upper, they'll buy it. I mean, it's all Bucky. Right? Now, I said, the only thing I don't like about it, I said, you know, it's on the way. They got a really cool car wash. It's very long. It's nice.
1: Is that right?
11: Nice. And again, you give gas discounts. But anyway, you ever notice this too? The price at Bucky's, the gas price, it's never listed on the sign.
1: Oh, is it not?
11: Mm-mm.
1: Huh.
11: It's supposed to be a discount, but you can drive up. Hey, wait a minute. This is like those America gas stations or whatever it is. Anyway, they're about the same. Now.
1: Freedom Fuel.
11: Free, that's it.
1: Mm-hmm.
11: Freedom Fuel.

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1: Yeah. You just go into there. I mean, they're the cleanest bathrooms ever. Yeah. And you take your hot dog or whatever in there. Chicken sandwich. It's pretty good.
2: Oh, I'm going to be sick.
1: Well, if you do, they'll clean it up quick at Bucky's. Hey, here's Pete Michaels with traffic.
3: Yeah, no kidding. A lot better this morning than it was yesterday in Alcoa Highway, but still your daily headaches, morning and afternoon, right through the heart of downtown on 40 and 640, eastbound from Watt Road back to Pellissippi Parkway, double light cycles at times for Halls, Powell, Farragut, and Rocky Hill. 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Good morning, I'm Pete Michaels.
4: Looking ahead to another round of scattered showers and storms as we head on into the afternoon hours, some of which could produce heavy downpours. In the WVLT Fersler Weather Center, I'm meteorologist Sydney Sullivan.
5: 320 people will lose their jobs in Vonore when Carlex Glass America closes its manufacturing facility this year. Trump seeks new birthright citizenship review from Supreme Court. 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
1: Yeah, baby. Good morning. Thank you, Lord, for a great day. My name is Phil Williams. I love you. Not a thing you can do about it. About 75, 76 now. Going to about 150 later to feel like it. But it's nice now. Enjoy. Stay hydrated. Make sure you get the sunscreen on the bridge of your nose. Speaking of bridges, included in the tickets to Fanboy, I'm getting ready to give it away, an annual pass to the new Trump Bridge.
2: Did you clear that with promotions?
1: You'll pay nothing to cross. I'm telling you, no fee, no toll.
2: No tariffs.
1: Nothing. Mm-hmm. You'll pay nothing to cross the algae lined. I'm kidding. Here we go. 656-2946. That's our contest line. 656-2946. Starting with the fourth caller because we have streaming. And it's more fair that way if you eliminate a few people and let it catch up. Let the streaming catch up. Fanboy tickets, a family four pack, and the bridge or the toll. I mean, lifetime toll. Lifetime. Did I say a year? No, a lifetime of free crossings of the Trump Bridge. Now, I had alluded earlier. This is a girl. Here we go. She is known for an iconic role as Sabrina, not a witch, and the wife of a king. Her name in that series was Amanda. She starred in a lot of stuff. But best known for her role as Sabrina, pretty much the opposite of a witch in that series. So think about what the opposite of a witch is, and you go, wait a minute, the opposite of a witch is, now I know who it is. Uh-huh. And Mary did one time to a scarecrow. Who is she? 656-2946. If you know who she is, you get the family pack of tickets too. Fanboy. And the lifetime free toll across the new Trump Bridge. You may be required to clean up some algae at some point, but I think we're good. Yeah. I mean, only from the Phil Show can you get this, Luke. Only from the beloved Phil Show here on News Talk 98.7 during these, what they call the dog days of summer. Mm-hmm. By the way, speaking of, make sure if the humidity and the temperature combined are over 150, it's too hot for your dog. That's the formula. Seth on a live line. Seth, good morning. Welcome.
3: Good morning, Phil. How are you, sir?
1: Buddy, too blessed to be depressed. What you doing this morning, Seth?
3: I'm riding around collecting recycle.
1: Oh, okay. Very cool. That's pretty cool. Yeah, collecting recycle. You don't really ever get anything cool like a garbage man. Sometimes they'll get like, an old printer or something. No, I'm kidding. I don't know. Always wanted to be a garbage man. Think, because people throw some really good stuff away, or my neighbors did. She was, I guess, the opposite. Sabrina, she was not a witch, but that was her name in this series. Also, she was married to a scarecrow. Who am I talking about?
3: What was the second part of the... I'm sorry, Phil.
1: Second part, she was married to a scarecrow in one of her shows.
3: Let's say Heather Locklear.
1: No, sorry, that's okay. We can say Heather Locklear all day and then think about that, but that still wouldn't be the correct answer. Christy is also on a live line. Good morning, Christy.
4: Good morning.
1: Welcome to this year, Phil Show. I hope you're having a good day so far.
4: I'm having a great day if I win this, because you don't know how bad I want
1: to
4: go.
1: Okay. All right. Well, this lady that's going to be there, her iconic role, her first name in the iconic role was Sabrina. The opposite of a witch was my clue. And the opposite of a witch would be what?
4: An angel.
1: Uh-huh. She was married to a scarecrow. Mm-hmm.
4: And Mrs. Kenny.
1: Yep. I'm talking about, of course,
4: Kate Jackson.
1: That's correct. Yeah. Yep, there you go. Scarecrow and Mrs. King. She did Oh, man. There was a before The Rookie, there was a TV show called The Rookies. She was on that. Dark Shadows, a lot of stuff. Kate Jackson, yeah. And still looking good, Kate, I'm telling you this. All right, Christy, congratulations. You're heading to the Knoxville Convention Center this weekend. That'll start tomorrow, actually. And go. Who do you want to see most?
4: You are not going to believe this. Christopher Atkins.
1: From the Blue Lagoon?
4: Kiss and the Pirate Movie.
1: Oh, okay.
4: He was my high school love, and I dreamed my entire life because I still have pictures of him that I've been afraid to get rid of, and
1: oh
4: I want
1: God.
4: To hand them to him and say, please throw these away because I don't need these anymore.
1: Did you know he was also on the Dallas TV series?
4: Yes, for a few weeks. I think he had an affair with Sue Ellen.
1: Oh! I mean, what a coincidence.
4: Yes.
1: So did, never mind. No, hey, man, Christy, congratulations. Understand, I love you. Nothing you can do about it, and I'm glad we made your day today. Enjoy your weekend. I'm going to put you on hold, and Landon Doan is going to get all your information. How cool is that? You know, and that's funny that she wants to meet that person. You know, Chris Frack. You never know. That's great. You make somebody's day. That's that and giraffes who do math and seagulls that used as weapons. That's why I love my job, you know. Cream cheese on hot dogs. We'll talk about that in the 9. We've got the fun hour coming up. Stay here.
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9: Thanks to technological breakthroughs, improvements in transportation, and a booming labor force, America saw significant economic growth in the late 19th century. But with many new and changing sectors, the stock market was a beast that was incredibly difficult to follow. But all that changed in 1896, when a journalist by the name of Charles Dow published the very first Dow Jones Industrial Average. The index followed 12 industries, including cotton, tobacco, gas, and sugar. Now, it wasn't just bankers who had access to this previously exclusive information. With the birth of the Dow Jones Industrial Average, ordinary people and investors had a way to follow the highs and lows of the U.S. stock market, as well as the temperature of the country's economy. For more, go to foxnewspodcast.com. 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
11: I don't know how they're going to win, but they're going to win. They have to be better in certain areas. What are they? Or is it just one of those things that make us sports fans?
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22: Good morning. It is 9 o'clock. Temperatures at 78 degrees. Sunny skies in Knoxville. I'm Robin Jaffe for News Talk 98.7 WOKI. Now let's go out on the roads for a check of our traffic. Here's Pete Michaels.
23: Been a good morning up to this point. Can you leave early? Enjoy the morning. This afternoon is going to be hot and, of course, much slower dealing with afternoon rush hour and Thursday trucks. 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My attorney is Marcos Garza. 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I'm Pete Michaels.
22: Thanks, Pete. President Trump has addressed speculation about why he left the NATO summit in Turkey on Wednesday in a different plane than the one he arrived in.
24: President Trump flew to the NATO summit in the new Qatari-donated Air Force One, but left in one of the old Air Force One jets with its trademark light blue hull. He said the new aircraft was being sent to the UK to stop at military bases so the soldiers could see it before switching back to it in England, telling reporters they were, quote, on a dangerous plane due to the threat from Iran.
25: I'm number one on their list. Before you, but if I go, you go, right?
26: But was there a specific
25: perhaps someday you want to change professions.
24: The New York Times reports that the Secret Service is said to have asked the president not to use the new jet, fueling questions about the retrofitting of safety measures on it. Tanya J. Powers, Fox News.
22: A proposed pedestrian beverage zone in Powell is headed to the Knox County Commission for consideration. The plan would allow adults 21 and older to purchase alcoholic drinks from approved businesses and carry them throughout a designated area of Belltown Commons between 10 a.m. and 10 p.m. Supporters say the pilot program would boost foot traffic, also support local businesses, and enhance entertainment offerings at this developing mixed-use destination. A new report says the rapid growth of data centers in Tennessee is contributing to higher residential power bills. Think Tennessee researchers found electricity use in the Tennessee Valley region has increased more than sevenfold in the past 5 years, while residents and communities with data centers saw their power bills rise faster than the statewide average. The report calls for careful grid planning and policy changes as more data centers are planned in the Knoxville, Nashville, and Memphis areas. Knoxville just recently, City Council, voting to put a one-year moratorium on those data centers here in Knoxville. Pop icon Bonnie Tyler, best known for her powerful, raspy voice and string of hits, including one of the best-selling singles of all time, has passed away at the age of 75.
27: Total Eclipse of the Heart made her the first Welsh person to top the charts in the U.S. Another 80s hit was originally recorded for the film Footloose. Holding Out for a Hero also appeared in Shrek 2 2 decades later. Tyler, the daughter of a coal miner, was born Guiner Hopkins. Her singing career kicked off with a local talent competition. She continued touring into her 70s. Her family says the 75-year-old passed away in a hospital in Portugal as a result of an illness she was being treated for. Lillian Wu, Fox News.
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1: the summertime pattern is sticking around for our Thursday. A few extra clouds, a spotty sprinkle possible through the first half of the day, but the bulk of us will primarily see those isolated to scattered showers and storms arrive by lunchtime through about sunset, and then more unsettled weather continues into Friday. In the WVLT First Alert Weather Center, I'm meteorologist Sydney Sullivan.
22: Sunny skies. It is 78 degrees in Knoxville. I'm Robin Joffe. 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

0: about it. It is going to heat up. The scattered thunder showers. You'll be covered. Like I say, it's like a Waffle House forecast. Great to have you on the Phil Show on News Talk 98.7 WOKI. Resetting, I guess one of the big things today in East Tennessee, the bridge named after the president. Well, that's Sir Jared Austin of Channel 8, who's a good reporter and seemed like a nice fellow. Here's what he writes. The bridge is located on I-40 in Jefferson County, currently named the I-40 Douglas Lake Bridge. Officially say they'll unveil the new name for the bridge this morning. U.S. Secretary of Treasury Scott Bessent will be there, joined by elected officials, you know, the usual suspects, Randy McNally, Blackburn, Bill Hagerty, Tim Burchett, Jesse Seal, and Senator Jeremy Faison. That's a guy who takes pants off of referees. Remember that? Anyway, at a Christian school.
1: Mm-hmm.
0: I just don't know for me. Anyway, but here's the thing. It doesn't say, no one ever says when. No one ever gives you a time. I don't understand that. Now, also, this morning, Karen says, hey, Phil, I play pickleball. I know your wife does, too. I wasn't sure if she'd seen this video going around, the big brawl at the pickleball playground off Ball Camp Road in Knoxville. It was awful. I wanted to send it along because it's unbelievable to see two grown men, about 70 years old, get into a fight over a call that the ball was out. And she sent along the video, too. And, it's, I got to open the file here. I don't care where you open it. Just, you know what? Just choose it. That's fine. Go do the thing. Anyway, so, yeah, two grown men getting in a pickleball fight and ball camp fight. Okay. That's 2026. America. Mm. All right. Like I said, they need to name something after me, I think. Oh, and ladies and gentlemen, oh boy, did you see this? Bunny XO, seen with a guy named Dylan Wolf. I guess he's maybe an influencer. I don't know what he is. Do you know who Dylan Wolf is? Do you know?
1: No idea.
0: Not either. Well, Bunny was seen kissing Dylan Wolf in Jelly Roll's Nashville bar. And they bit, yeah, that's a kind of,
1: She's probably thinking she could, you know, probably still get a discount going to Jelly's bar.
0: Well, yes. But, oh, man. All right. I was doing the whole thing. You're driving the truck. You can ask me whatever you want. Ask me a question. Byron said, I've been listening to Phil Beal for many years, ever since the rock days. And he said, Phil, please refresh my memory, but didn't you have a skit occasionally where a listener would call into the show and tell you that they had the blues, and a great Phil Beal would break out the guitar and make up a blues song on the spot for the listener? I think it should be brought back. It was absolutely great. Yeah, I did it.
1: Please don't encourage him to bring back his guitar.
0: No. Well, here's, and I'd love, no. Honestly, listen, I would love to. I want to. With my hand surgery, I can't play yet. I'm not there.
1: See, there is a silver lining to everything. Well, and also, if you brought your guitar back and left it in the studio, somebody would break it. Isn't that what happened to your last one?
0: Rick Asher, who's a luthier, fixed it, though. It's down in Mabel's right now. Down in my, so, oh boy. Here's one. Join us for pickleball every Tuesday, 6:30 p.m. Family Life Center, Jacksboro Methodist Church. People are there. It's evidently some sort of I've said it before. I think you needed a 12-step program to get out of it. I don't know. So and I've never played. I'm almost afraid to because I think I'd probably like it. And then if I did it, I'm not sure. But I think there's not a lot, but a little running in it, and I don't like to run. Okay. Oh, President Trump says now Iran is trying to kill him. Well, gosh, hold my beer, said cholesterol. Everything's trying to kill you.
1: Probably shouldn't say
0: that. Now it's the Japanese.
1: Yeah, if you ask him.
0: The algae pool, the reflecting pool, drained to remove firework debris. Firework debris takes on a different meaning, I guess, in Alabama. That means sweeping up beer empties, a couple of fingers.
1: Oh, gosh.
0: This is weird. Katie Kirk says a temporary bout of amnesia led her to believe Joe Biden was still president. Now, this is a real deal. It was some. She's okay now. But can you?
1: Wow.
0: Right? I watched a movie the other day, or part of a movie. James Garner was in it. And he didn't know who he was. So he got his name off a Budweiser truck, Bud Wing. He looked at there's a Bud truck, and he looked up, and there's a sky, and there's a plane. He called himself Sam Bud Wing. But he didn't know who he was, and he thought he was an escaped mental patient who had murdered people. He wasn't. And it goes through this series of things, and, you know, it's black and white, it's old. And he'd lost his memory, and I'm like, wow. Didn't Walker, Texas Ranger, lose his memory one time?
1: There were enough episodes of that show, they probably did.
0: I'm pretty sure they did
1: amnesia
0: that.
1: Amnesia episode.
0: Yeah, well.
1: And then he roundhouse kicked amnesia to get his memory back.
0: Maybe.
1: That's how he solved all of his problems.
0: Yeah.
1: With roundhouse kicks.
0: British gardener threw a record, he grew a record 3-pound, 13-ounce garlic bulb.
1: Big bulb.
0: That's a big bunch of garlic. Yeah. That's why we declared our independence from most people. I mean, that's crazy. That's,
1: yes, that reason and that reason alone.
0: That's only, yeah.
1: Yep, uh-huh.
0: Yeah. Emmy nominations, we talked about them. I didn't know half the darn thing. You can't watch a ceremony. You have to stream it. No, all of those were.
1: Sad thing is, I don't know if you're joking or not.
0: I don't know if I am. I have no idea. Brad Pitt went Instagram official with his new girlfriend.
1: Oh, really?
0: Yes.
1: Wow.
0: Angelina Jolie's going, all right. Commence Operation Breakup 2. Target acquired. Travis Kelce reportedly cried when he heard Taylor Swift's vows.
1: Aw.
0: Yeah. I think he cried a little when he had to sign that prenup, too. But that's... You're going to see this for sale online. You know that, right? The wedding. You're going to see this online. I mean, they're going to say, oh, yeah, we've got it. We've got this. And they probably do. It's very possible. Or it was planned this way to monetize it. You know, Landon just, you know, and I told Landon, you're going to monetize this into a concert or something. You're going to be able to buy something. And Landon kind of poo-pooed the idea. But this woman has monetized everything except her colonoscopy. I don't even know if she's old enough to have one. Phil Schultz on News Talk 98.7 WOKI. We got news and ink coming up.
2: Looking ahead to another round of scattered showers and storms as we head on into the afternoon hours, some of which could produce heavy downpours. In the WVLT Fersler Weather Center, I'm meteorologist Sydney Sullivan.
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0: Oh, thank you. Oh. Baby. You know what? Drink it in and breaks it, baby. Phil Show's on News Talk 98.7 WOKI. Yeah, there's a Toby Keith getting a whole day named after him in Oklahoma. President Trump's getting a bridge, an airport. What am I getting? Nothing. Just trying to, you know, maybe get a hot dog. Potentially Bible drug, you know.
1: They'd probably give you a hot dog if you ordered one.
0: Well, I'm talking about named after me, not, you know.
1: Oh.
0: Just know what I'm talking about, clown. Landon Doan, the best in the business. He is. That's the problem. All right, great to have you on the Phil Show, News Talk 98.7 WOKI.
1: Probably put some slaw on it, too.
0: Asked. A little slaw. If you go to Tins of the Bible, yes, yeah, slaw dog. There you go. Frank Allen's also has a good slaw dog.
1: Oh, do they?
0: Yeah.
1: Okay.
0: Okay, where was I? I am Phil Williams. I love you. Nothing you can do about it. Landon Doan is our producer. He is the best in business. And beady bada boom. I just said, ask me anything today. And we're talking about this bridge dedication. And I said, you know, too bad reporting. Reporters don't give you a time. Yeah. Miss Peggy's son, Michael. I was talking about Miss Peggy meant to go. Now, she's a tennis. Oh, what a sweet lady. And every year she plays Mrs. Claus, and I don't know whose truck she rides in, but that's one of the most beautiful pickup trucks I've ever seen. It's an old, I don't know, now that I think about it, I don't remember. But he says he thinks the ceremony's at 11. Also, the Swans Bridge Church, that's French Broad Baptist, not Swans Ferry Church. Yeah, that's right. A lot of history. Michael, thank you so very much. I'll tell your mama I love her. Let's see here. Is it true, Phil, you're going to go tubing in the reflecting pool? Yes.
1: Yeah, that's what I said in the 9 o'clock hour when you were...
0: Yesterday?
1: Uh-huh, yeah.
0: It's a true story. True story. Where we go? Oh, yeah, we did that one. Well, now, wait a minute. Dang, computers make me mad sometimes. Someone asked years ago, I did a postman, and he said, "Who?" I said, "Parsi Post delivered the mail." He was another character that years ago. Years ago, and someone else said Swifties will be waiting for the 2028 divorce album. Okay. Sonny said they should rename Sharps Ridge Phil's Ridge. I don't know. I remember it was not far from where, you know, we had a radio station and the Channel 10 tower. There's a lot of towers up there. And I called it, and I got in trouble from the mayor at that time. I don't remember who it was. Well, anyway, men would meet up there, and I started calling it a pickle park. And the local government didn't like what I was calling it.
1: Oh, I can't imagine why.
0: And I just called it a pickle park up there.
1: They frowned upon that, did they?
0: A little bit. And like, well, GM goes, "Don't call it that." I'm going, "Why? It's what it is. Still, don't call it that."
1: Yeah, just because you can doesn't whatever. Mean you should.
0: That's good news and ain't shall we? Yeah.
14: Lord. Here is the news, the latest news.
18: Not.
1: Oh.
0: Breaking in news and ain't this morning, Colonel Sanders wore clip-ons.
1: Okay.
0: Well, not those bolo ties? I didn't know you could do that. Well, I guess you can. Bijou Phillips found a donor and had a kidney transplant. Please continue to pray for Rick Russo. I do every single day and night. I pray for Rick, and you should too. He needs a kidney. Netflix doing a documentary like that Super Size Me. This one's about fried chicken.
1: Okay.
0: There's sometimes right now, and you got to have the homegrown tomatoes and onions and cucumbers, pickles with it. Good old fried chicken's good. List of the most universally despised movies ever made. The list includes Battlefield Earth.
1: That's a pretty bad one.
0: Superman 4, The Quest for Peace. Mm. And George Clooney's bat nipples in Batman and Robin.
1: They put nipples on the bat.
0: I know. I mean, it's kind of like, yeah.
1: And then they also had the bat credit card. Do you remember that?
0: Yeah.
1: At one point, Batman and Robin are at an auction for charity, and they're trying to outbid each other for a date with Poison Ivy. Again, this is a really bad movie.
0: Oh, yeah.
1: And the Trump card, Batman pulls out his bat credit card.
0: That's awful.
1: Yeah, those movies were awful. Even Little Landon's like, you know, I love Batman, but I don't know if I love this Batman.
0: Yeah, I mean, it's like, the heck? What?
1: Who thought giving Joel Schumacher the Batman movies was a good idea?
0: I am so happy I missed that.
1: Yeah.
0: Now, on the TV show, I could see it, maybe.
1: Yeah.
0: But on that, I don't know.
1: Yeah, the Adam West one was fun and campy.
0: It was, exactly.
1: Yeah, this one was just dumb and stupid.
0: And had nipples on a bat suit.
1: Yeah, right? Yeah.
0: Yeah.
1: Putting nipples on
0: Keith
1: Batman.
0: Richard said the song Start Me Up took 10 years to write. That's all he said. Well, thanks. Oh, Ringo Starr just turned 86 and received an honorary doctorate. So is he now, really, Dr. Ringo Starr?
1: Dr. Ringo.
0: Hello, right? John Stamos, Australian. John Stamos says Dancing with the Stars hits him up every season, but he'll never do it. Yeah.
1: Okay.
0: See, he's actually a star.
1: Yeah.
0: That's why he's not going to do it, I think. Mm-hmm. No, I don't know, but all these people are on there. It's kind of like the Celebrity Wheel of Fortune. Who are these people? Celebrity Jeopardy, sometimes I know them, and it's fun to watch because I can get a lot of the answers. But you're talking about I don't. All right, coming up, birthday stupid news, random Phil Show fun facts, and Mo, if you'll hang here.
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26: They say consistency is key, but sometimes you just got to switch it up. A new study out of Harvard School of Public Health found that varying your exercise routine could add years to your life. What exercise someone did didn't matter much. What did matter was that all the exercises together worked all the muscle groups in their body. Now, an added benefit to changing things up is it can help you push through the plateau effect. That's when your body gets so efficient at doing something that you actually stop getting better at it. And we know from previous research that specializing in any one sport at a young age can make someone actually more prone to injury. And as experts we talk to point out, even elite athletes switch up things with their workouts, making sure to target strength, cardio, flexibility, balance, and doing that every single week. I'm Dr. Sanjay Gupta, helping you live a better life.
27: Good morning. It is 9:30. Temperatures at 79 degrees. We have sunny skies in Knoxville. I'm Robin Jaffe for News Talk 98.7 WOKI. Charges are pending after a woman led Sevierville police on a chase that ended in Pigeon Forge. Police say the incident began during a domestic violence call when the suspect allegedly drove toward an officer and fled yesterday morning. Officers later used a pit maneuver after the woman struck a patrol vehicle and several other cars. Fortunately, no injuries reported. A convicted felon facing a laundry list of charges after authorities say he rammed a police vehicle during an undercover drug sting and then he forced his roommate to take the blame, later fell through an attic ceiling while hiding from SWAT officers.
28: Undercover detectives arranged to buy an 8-ball of cocaine from Andrew Steele in Scottsdale, Arizona last month. When they swarmed his BMW, police say the 31-year-old drove at a detective, rammed a police vehicle, then sped through the parking lot at 100 miles an hour. He got away. But a week later, Steele's roommate called police, trembling over the phone, trying to take credit for the high-speed flight. Detectives tracked the pair to a North Phoenix home. Police say Steele barricaded himself in the home and then hid in the attic before falling through the ceiling into his bedroom and surrendering to a SWAT team after they deployed gas. He's charged with multiple felonies, including aggravated assault on a first responder. Gianna Gelosi, Fox News.
27: The latest job numbers appear to back up the suggestion we're in a low-hire, low-fire job market.
29: There was little change in the number of new claims for unemployment benefits last week, down 2,000 for the week ending July 4th to 215,000, slightly less than expected. And continuing claims, those remaining on benefits, rose slightly to 1.81 million. Jobless claims have been remaining in a range, suggesting layoffs remain subdued. However, the Labor Department's June employment report found job growth slowed last month to just 57,000. And though the unemployment rate declined to 4.3%. That was attributed to people leaving the workforce. Janique Hosolda, Fox News.
27: Good news for nursing students. Maryville College students now have a guaranteed pathway into Vanderbilt University's Master of Nursing program. A new agreement between the two schools guarantees admission for qualified Maryville graduates who meet GPA and prerequisite requirements. College leaders say the partnership is the first of its kind in the nation and is aimed at helping address nursing shortages across Tennessee and the Appalachian region. Knoxville residents are invited to join a Walk for Lives event Saturday at Covenant Health Park. It's part of a nationwide effort to raise awareness about the dangers of fentanyl. The event runs from 9 a.m. until noon. It will feature a one-mile walk, family testimonies, educational presentations, and community resources. This event is being organized by the DEA and United Against Fentanyl to support prevention, recovery, and grief support services. Currently here in Knoxville, we have sunny skies. It is 79 degrees. I'm Robin Joffe. 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
2: Kicking off our Thursday morning with a few extra clouds and some patchy fog, maybe a rogue sprinkle here or there, but mainly dry through the first half of the day. As we approach lunchtime and head into the afternoon and evening, another round of isolated showers and storms will work back into the forecast, some of which could produce heavy downpours. In the WVLT Fristler Weather Center, I'm meteorologist Sydney Sullivan.

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3: This is Halloran. Next episode... Marsha Blackburn, John Rose, and a big mystery guest. Plus, presidents. How will they be remembered? I need one person to step up that I could ask a few questions. Is it you? 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
4: Fred Savage is 50. Kevin Arnold of the Wonder Years. And the mole in Austin Powers, a gold member. Jack White of the White Stripes, 51 today. Pamela Adlon is 60. Do you know who she is? She is Marcy on Californication, but she does the voice of Bobby Hill on King of the Hill. Been in Tinkerbell. I mean, she's a voice artist.
5: New season of King of the Hill, July 20th.
4: Sweet. Courtney Love is 62 today. All right. It just looks like she needs a shower all the time to me. Kevin Nash, VFL 67, pro wrestler turned actor.
5: Big sexy.
4: Yes, he is. Yes, he is. Kelly McGillis, 69. Tom Hanks is 70 today. Jimmy Smits is 71. Your mama knew him from L.A. Law. NYPD Blue and the West Wing and Sons of Anarchy, but... he's been in a lot of stuff. John Tesh, 74. Dean Koontz, horror writer. Done some great stuff. He's 81 today. National Sugar Cookie Day today. Mm-hmm. On this date, 1795, one James Swan personally paid off the entire national debt. At the time, $2 million, well, about 2.1 right at it, was owed to France. He just paid it off. Ain't gonna happen again. That ain't gonna happen again. All this day, 1958, a Catholic magazine called Contacts launched a campaign for clean lyrics and pop music. Now, one of the songs they wanted changed was Elvis Presley's "Won't You Wear My Ring Around Your Neck," because it promoted going steady. Sure, a lot of parents are like, I wish that's all we had to worry about now. This day, 29 years ago? 97, Mike Tyson banned from the boxing ring, fined $3 million for biting Evander Holyfield's ear. This date, 1999, American Pie, that movie, American Pie, was released. Not the, you know, the song. And it was on this date, 2004, Anchorman, the legend of Ron Burgundy, was released. I smile when I think about that. That's a funny stuff.
5: Modern day classic.
4: Mm-hmm.
5: Rich mahogany and leather-bound books. Kind of a big deal. 60% of the time it works every time. Sex Panther.
4: Stings the nostrils.
5: Not gonna lie, it smells Ooh. Like pure gas.
4: I like this. Michael, who's Peggy's son at Tinsley Bible, he said, Tinsley Bible, I'm looking for something to name after me, you know, always. Bridges, Coliseums, whatever you want.
5: It's been a theme of the show.
4: It kind
5: of
4: has, you know. Tinsley Bible Drugs, he said, could name their soup beans Phil Pills. My wife, did she tell you that? No, I had a, hey, let's do some stupid news.

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1: Random Phil Show fun fact. Did you know James Bond was almost named James Secretan?
2: Ah.
1: That's awful.
2: Yeah, it doesn't really roll off the tongue, does it?
1: Secretan, James. No, it doesn't. Doesn't work.
2: No.
1: All right. I've talked about this before, and people didn't know it. There was a song about cannibalism made the top 40. Song was Timothy by a band called The Buoys. You've heard me talk about it.
2: Mm-hmm. You've made me play it.
1: Yeah, and they ate the guy in the cave. I mean, it's true. I mean, it's just what the song is about. They ate the guy.
2: It's oddly kind of upbeat for a song about cannibals.
1: Timothy, Timothy, no one's looking at you. They ate it. That song was written by Rupert Holmes, who did Escape, the Pina Colada song.
2: Shut up.
1: Same guy.
2: Wow. It's quite versatile.
1: Yeah. That's something to know if you ever on Jeopardy, ain't it? The longest single palindromic word in English is rotavator. Rotavator. It's like a rototiller. It's a rotavator. No, it's a teller. Just, yeah. Saltwater taffy. You know it's not made with any seawater? I want my money back. It got its name Atlantic City. They started making it there, and he called it saltwater taffy. It stuck. So, once again, not convinced of this. A taste test from the New York Times just crowned the Seattle dog the best regional hot dog in America. East Tennessee, it's a slaw dog. Chicago hot dogs are great. Our buddy at Chicago Dogs is wonderful. It's loaded with the Seattle dog is loaded with cream cheese, grilled onions, mustard, and jalapenos if you feel adventurous. A celebrity chef, Jose Andres, was there to judge a competition and called the cream cheese the diplomat of the dog because it brings all the flavors together.
2: Oh, is that right?
1: That's what he said there.
2: Okay, the diplomat of the dog.
1: The diplomat of the dog, you know. I'm gonna use that later. You know that, honey. I believe these cheese grits are the diplomat of this breakfast. It brings all these tastes.
2: Mm.
1: What? Mm. Look, used to be ketchup versus mustard and relish, all that stuff. Now I don't know. Honestly, I hate to say what I'm going to say. It sounds pretty good.
2: I'd give it a shot.
1: That sounds pretty good.
2: I mean, I'm not an onions guy, but I'd give it a shot.
1: Right. I'm just like.
2: The cream cheese part, I don't know about its diplomatic status, according to this chef, but I'd give it a shot on a dog.
1: Well, all I got to do is Google it, and What's-Her-Name could, I'm sure, recreate it. The whitest phrases of all time. Here are the highlights. This is from online. Yeah, you and what army? Newsflash, buddy.
2: Mm-hmm.
1: Get a load of this guy. That sounds like something from a gangster. Hey, get a load of this guy. I have had it up to here.
2: Mm-hmm.
1: You're on thin ice, Buster. Oh, yeah, tough guy. Oh, for crying out loud. You just can't waltz in here. And this one. Mama used to say, well, look what the cat dragged in. We've all heard them. We've all heard them. You know, sometimes you hear something and you go, what? I don't like what you did, but part of me goes, I'm kind of impressed by how you did this. Police in Oban, Scotland, have charged a man after he grabbed, and I don't know how he did this, or where, anyway, he grabbed two live seagulls and used them as weapons to assault someone. What? Police have

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1: Look at it, and it's a weird the things you remember, isn't it?
2: Now you want to admire your work.
1: This woman. Well, no wonder I couldn't breathe. Look at that. There, back
2: there. Oh, it's part of my brain, I think.
1: Man, y'all still looking for Jimmy Hoffa? I got him. You remember things, unless you're asleep. A woman's epidural was so strong that she fell asleep, gave birth while she was sleeping. Now, the nurse didn't find out or didn't even find the baby at first because it was under the blankets. But you got, what that? Yeah, it's okay. Everybody's fine. Everybody's fine. They're called Nido Squishy Toys. Have you seen them? They kind of, you know, they look like, I don't know.
2: Not familiar with
1: Nido
2: them.
1: Squishy Toys. Do not, if your mom, dad, grandma, don't put those in the microwave. A couple of kids have been hospitalized from explosions. I guess it'd warm it up. I don't know. I don't know. But don't put them in the microwave. They blow up. Speaking of blowing up, at least 13 porta potties were blown up with fireworks in Montana over July 4th, and the company is blaming Wyoming. Yeah, the whole state, evidently. They say the fireworks were likely purchased in Wyoming because Montana's fireworks are not that powerful. They're not powerful enough. Evidently, Wyoming is the place. I mean, here again, I thought of the 407 exit. Or out at, Watt Road or whatever out there. Yeah, so we got, and there's always cars there. Never noticed that. Even 2 o'clock in the morning, there's a car. But still, evidently, the place to go is Wyoming. And if you're going to Manhattan, if you're doing the Legionnaire, you know, direct flight, whatever. If you see a support column around one of those skyscrapers, I'd avoid that area, just saying. Phil Schell, News Talk 98.7.
3: Temperatures are warming into the upper 80s with spotty showers and thunderstorms this afternoon, but on Friday we'll see the rain chance increase. From the WVLT First Alert Weather Center, I'm meteorologist Megan Dusmall.
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3: The final tomorrow, doing it live at Lenore City Ford. We may interview an actual hitman tomorrow. There's a very good chance of it. I'll just say that. I have not completely confirmed it, but there's a very good chance that we're going to interview a hitman. Whew. More fanboy tickets tomorrow. It's Friday. We'll do our normal Friday stuff. Landon will be heading to Chicago. That toddling town. Why is it called toddling town?
4: I don't even know what toddling means.
3: Sure you do. I've seen you have bourbon. I was waddling, sorry. Mm-hmm. No, the truth is, I don't know either. Windy City, Toddling Town, Second City, it's been called a lot of things.
4: I just hope my plane doesn't get hit by a firework while I'm landing.
5: Or taken off.
3: Well, either way.
5: Yeah. Or during the flight.
4: Just any time.
5: Anytime at all.
3: But we had that happen.
5: Yeah.
4: What a story.
3: Yeah.
4: Definitely not what I needed to hear is somebody who already has a little bit of flying anxiety. I hear that story, and it happens to be to the place that I'm going to.
5: I think you're going to be okay.
4: I mean, I'm probably going to be okay. Yeah.
5: You know what I liked about the air traffic controller, you know, conversation about that when, you know, back on July 4th is we think it was just a mortar that exploded underneath the plane. That's what we think. Just.
4: Yeah, just a mortar. Oh, okay.
3: That's all.
4: Yeah, that makes me feel better. Yeah.
3: So 13, that's a true story. Over the July 4th weekend, 13 porta potties blown up in Montana.
5: Yeah.
3: But they're blaming Wyoming. Evidently, fireworks in Wyoming are powerful enough to blow up a porta potty.
5: That sounds about right.
3: Really?
5: Mm-hmm.
3: You bought fireworks there, have you? I mean, I just don't. How do
5: well,
3: we know?
5: I mean, everything about this sounds about what we would be doing in 2026.
3: Very well. You're,
5: strong fireworks, blowing up porta potties, blaming an entirely different state. That's all on point.
4: And
5: that's
4: not just somebody in another state. Right. The entire
3: state.
4: Yeah, just yes. A blanket statement. One like, of the other 50s.
3: Yeah. We blame Wyoming, by golly. All right, World Cup down to eight teams. We can, once again, care about it even less than we did before, I think. Because the U.S. is not in it. If they were, boy, would that not be awesome. But now we're talking about Fanboy and, of course, Southern Life Expo. I look forward to this. This is going to be some fun, I think, as I hit the mic with the thing. Food trucks, live music. And it says right here, the laid-back East Tennessee vibe.
5: We're laid back.
3: Are
5: baby.
3: We? Are we laid back?
5: We are laid back. We are the, you know, with the working definition of laid back. Free, free, free, free, free, free, free.
3: Costs you nothing.
5: Nothing.
3: Just mention my name.
5: Yeah.
3: You don't have to do that. And we're going to be there all day, so you can come by our booth, say hi, and register to win a pair of tickets to see Leanne Morgan in December at the Food City Center. I'm going to be there, I think, starting at 9. I don't even know what time I start.
5: Yeah,
3: I'm
5: yeah.
3: I'm there
5: yeah.
3: at 9.
5: Yeah.
3: So doing that. The Maker's Market, lots of local vendors, handcrafted stuff. I'm kind of looking for another pocket knife. Maybe I find something
5: might
3: like
5: have that. You know, Jennifer's got a big hand, our producer coming up here, Jennifer Johnsy. She's got a big hand in organizing this, mm-hmm. and she describes it like this. There's going to be a lot of products for sale wrapped in saran wrap. All right, so when you see, you know, food like items yeah. in saran wrap.
3: Oh, you know, that, you know
5: that's
3: it's good.
5: It. That's it.
3: Or wax paper.
5: Yeah.
3: Ooh,
5: yeah.
3: Who doesn't love
5: good
3: a good
5: stuff.
3: Yeah, you can get the cheese off wax paper good. I like that. The Boss Kid Boss Market, kid stuff, ages 5 through 17. Mm-hmm. Ongoing performances, homemade jams and sauces, and you never know what you might find. I might find a new sauce to go on a hot dog. I want to try out the cream cheese dog from Seattle that won the competition. I'd like to try that. All right, Landon Doe, there he is, the best in business. Have a great, I guess I won't see you for a week.
4: Yeah, that's generally how time off works.
3: Just like my wife, make fun
5: yeah,
3: of it.
5: I'm back.
3: Just because
4: I'm not making fun of you. I'm just stating a fact.
3: No.
5: You know, would it have killed him to say, yeah, I'm going to enjoy my time. I look forward to coming back.
3: Thank you.
4: I'm just being matter-factual.
3: It's because I'm gay, isn't it? It's because I'm gay.
5: Oh, I heard, yes. Did you? I heard, yes.
3: Oh, all right. Yeah, but he is the best in business. I will miss you. Thank you
4: miss
3: very
4: you
3: much.
4: Miss you too, buddy.
3: But I'll be back. Be back a week from... I'm going to cut my vacation, so I'll be back anyway. But I'm going to go to Island Point a week from tomorrow, and we're going to talk about things they're doing for leukemia. Robin Jaffe in the newsroom, Pete Michaels doing the traffic and attempting to say the call letters correctly. Bob Yarbrough, what's up, Daddy?
5: All right, you know we got fanboy tickets to give away and audio brunch today. One of the participants in Fanboy from the music side. Lita Ford, or the rock and roller man from the 80s.
3: We used her as a question, or answer to a question. Yeah.
5: They got an audio brunch from Lita Ford coming up. We'll get into flock cameras. Do you know what a flock camera is?
3: Sure do.
5: Data centers. So much we're going to do these next few hours. Jump on with us here on Yarbrough.
3: Yeah, what's crazy is I bet you one day all of the Dollar Generals will become data centers. Just kidding. It's the Phil Show. I am Phil Williams. I love you. Nothing you can do about it. See you back here. Back here tomorrow. Bye.
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16: There are lots of things you can measure to get an idea of how healthy you are at any given moment. Temperature, heart rate, blood pressure, just to name a few. But how about how healthy you will be and how long you're likely to live? According to a new study out of the University at Buffalo, two simple strength tests are pretty accurate at predicting longevity in older women. One is hand grip strength, and the other is how quickly people can stand up from a seated position without using their arms. By the way, I remember interviewing former President Jimmy Carter when he was quite old and being really impressed how he just popped out of the chair without using his arms. Not a lot of older people can actually do that. But I think the message here is that maintaining strength as you age is going to help you perform everyday activities, but also help you avoid injury and stay independent. I'm Dr. Sanjay Gupta, helping you live a better life.
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12: Good morning. It is 10 o'clock. Temperatures at 79 degrees. Sunny skies in Knoxville. I'm Robin Jaffe for News Talk 98.7 WOKI. A man is charged in connection with a 2025 overdose death. Knoxville police say a Knox County grand jury indicted 26-year-old Melvin Hill on charges of second-degree murder and delivery of methadone following a drug-related task force investigation. This stems from a case of an overdose death of a 20-year-old at a Pascal Drive apartment back in December. A long-term road closure is now in effect on Lone Star Road in Sullivan County. TDOT says State Route 347 is closed between Christie Drive and Potato Hill Road while crews install a new culvert at Bear Creek. Drivers are being detoured using Lone Star Road in U.S. Highway 11W around the work zone, and this closure is expected to remain in place through September 30th, weather permitting. A bridge naming ceremony is scheduled this morning in Jefferson County. Officials with the U.S. Department of the Treasury and several state and federal leaders will gather at the I-40 bridge over the French Broad River in Dandridge. One media outlet reporting this will happen at 11 a.m. It's going to be to unveil the Donald J. Trump Bridge on I-40. The bridge, currently known as the I-40 Douglas Lake Bridge, serves as a major transportation route for motorists traveling through East Tennessee. Maine Democrat Graham Plantner announcing on social media he will be suspending his Senate campaign amid recent allegations of sexual assault.
19: He didn't apologize in that video for very serious allegations against him, like rape. Instead, he defended himself in an 11-minute video that he posted on X. Plantner also blaming the Democratic establishment for forcing him out. And it's less than a month after winning the primary with 72% of the vote. The once Democratic nominee for Maine Senate's now out. Maine Democrats are rushing to replace their nominee in a race that was seen as one of their best opportunities to unseat Republican Senator Susan Collins and flip the Senate. Party leaders say they will choose a replacement at a special nominating convention sometime this month.
12: The city of Knoxville is asking for public input on the future of Chilhowee Park. A new survey lets residents weigh in on proposed guidelines and principles, including accessibility, preserving green space, the park's history, economic impact, and even possible housing or lodging options. The Chilhowee Park Advisory Group was formed after controversy over a proposed sale of the park land last year. The group's next meeting, August 11th. If you've ever wondered where in the world people enjoy the best quality of life, a new global ranking has some familiar winners, and not a single American city makes the top 10.
20: Copenhagen is once again the world's most livable city, according to the Economist Intelligence Unit's annual Global Livability Index. The ranking scores 173 cities on stability, healthcare, education, infrastructure, and culture. Vienna finishes second, followed by Melbourne, Sydney, and Zurich. No U.S. city cracks the top 10, although New York records one of the biggest improvements in this year's rankings. Researchers say the highest-ranked cities offer a combination of strong public services, reliable infrastructure, low crime, and easy access to health care. Matt Murphy, Fox News.
12: Grammy-nominated singer Bonnie Tyler has died at the age of 75. Her family revealing in a statement she died unexpectedly while being treated for an illness at a hospital in Portugal. She was previously hospitalized back in May and had to undergo emergency intestinal surgery. She's best known for a number of hit songs throughout her career, especially 1984's Holding Out for a Hero that was featured in the film Footloose. Some of her other hits include Total Eclipse of the Heart and Here She Comes. Again, Bonnie Tyler, 75. Currently, we do have sunny skies, 79 degrees in Knoxville. The Yarbrough Show up next. 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
0: We'll track some spotty showers and thunderstorms this afternoon with highs in the upper 80s. But on Friday, all eyes are on a heavy round of rain in the morning on Friday, transitioning into some scattered showers heading into the afternoon. Now, thunderstorms will be possible all day long, bringing us a flooding risk and some gusty winds across East Tennessee. From the WVLT First Solar Weather Center, I'm meteorologist Megan Deswald.
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25: Ladies and gentlemen, may I now present a cultured, sophisticated man about town. Hit it!
5: Well, here we go. Back at it, folks. Yarbrough Inn till noon today. Beautiful day in East Tennessee. Appreciate you making the decision, the choice to hang out with us for a couple of hours here on Yarbrough. Bob Yarbrough Inn. Jennifer Johnsy is in. Hello, my friend.
26: Good morning.
5: She's a bit busy these days, folks. Robin Jaffe's a bit busy as well. Good morning to you, Miss Jaffe. How are you?
26: Good morning. You about 20 pounds lighter?
5: You don't even know. Not sure you want to know.
26: I wasn't going to bring it up unless you did.
5: I didn't.
26: Oh, I had to. I'm sorry.
5: I didn't bring it up. You know who back there brought it up. Wasn't me. She.
26: I can't help it. I'm just happy he had it done. I mean, in all seriousness, I'm very happy he had it done.
5: Now, hold on before you start distributing all your accolades.
26: I'm proud of you.
5: Before we get into that.
26: Okay, moving on.
5: And if you don't know what that is,
26: You'll find out.
5: I just want to promote what we got coming up here first before we get hugely and highly distracted for a few minutes, okay?
26: Squirrel.
5: Oh, man, oh, man. All right, we got Fanboy Tickets. That's coming up this weekend. Free tickets for you. Be listening in the 11 o'clock hour for that. Audio Brunch today, the one and only. Jennifer, you're a rock and roller. Lita Ford.
26: Oh, man, she was awesome.
5: Still is.
26: Yeah.
5: Oh, yeah. Yeah. Lita Ford from the 80s had a couple of big hits back then. She's going to be at Fanboy. That's our audio brunch today.
26: Oh, she is? I didn't know that.
5: Yep, she's part of it. See, I think the musician side of Fanboy kind of gets neglected a lot of times. We hear about all the actors and actresses that are coming here, who are coming here. And then, you know, we got some good old musicians, too.
26: Yeah.
5: She's one of them. And so audio brunch today is going to be how she kind of got into the rock and roll life. and the rock and roll career. It's a pretty crazy story.
1: Is it really?
5: Well, okay. It's one of those stories that you're like, God, if my daughter had, if I'd known my daughter was doing that at that age, I would have freaked out.
1: Ooh.
5: Yeah, yeah. But
1: can't
5: boy,
1: wait to hear this.
5: Seems to have worked out for her. That's at 10:50. Flock cameras. We've got them in East Tennessee. Do you know what they are? Flock cameras. Okay.
26: They take the picture of your license plate.
5: They not only take a picture of your license plate, but they do a lot more than just that when you're passing by one of these flock cameras. Data centers. A couple of days ago, Knoxville City Council said, all right, let's just call a timeout on this. And let's spend the next year or so figuring out exactly what we need to know and how do we need to progress with this. Knox County Commission did that recently, too. Have you ever heard a data center? Heard it?
26: I don't believe I have.
1: No.
5: Okay.
1: I don't even know where one is.
5: We've got a handful around here, and I don't know that they produce the same type of noise pollution as a lot of these that are really getting a lot of complaints, but if you're a neighborhood and you're near one of these data centers,
1: I wouldn't like that.
5: You wouldn't like, and it's making this noise pollution. Like, so we'll do data centers 11 o'clock hour, and I'll let you hear what the actual data centers sound like. Folks, we've come a really long way together in my 10+ years of hosting this show, and I've never, ever, ever been a fan of bathroom humor. Still not, really. And I've made that crystal clear. But as I get older, I'm starting to accept that some things are just a part of life. You've done it, Jennifer. You've done it, Robin. You, the listener, perhaps you've done it as well. And so we all share these moments. And so even so, I'm still shocked that I'm about to tell you this particular story. Okay, I was off yesterday. My buddy Bob Thomas filled in. Thank you, Bob, and appreciate your efforts. I was off because I had finally scheduled my very first colonoscopy at the age of 59. 59. Everybody yesterday, and that's why I was out. So, oh, welcome to the club. I got that multiple times. Welcome to the club.
1: It's like this inner sanctum that you join when you cross some like level of human embarrassment.
5: Do I get a membership card? Do I get any kind of, you know, anything that designates that I'm part of this club now?
1: Just find the more humiliating ways to introduce to you. Every decade introduces something new, it seems.
5: Yeah, and I've done the Cola Guard thing. I've done a few things, but not the full-blown colonoscopy.
1: Yeah.
5: And that's what you got to do. And I've been putting this thing off like it was a root canal from the devil himself.
26: He has.
5: Yes. 59. Now, the recommended age now is 45.
1: Oh, yeah.
5: What was it for us? 50?
1: Probably, yeah.
5: 50, 55?
1: Like
5: anyway, the prep phase of this was an absolute masterpiece of human suffering. You've gone through it. You know what I'm talking about, right?
1: Nice. Yeah.
5: You know, the 24-hour clear liquids only, popsicles, but no red or purple popsicles because you can't have those colors. Wobbly orange Jell-O. That was pretty good, actually.
1: Things you don't normally eat.
5: I know. And, it, you know, okay, it was pretty good. And then came that. Oh, that prep
26: Juggle
5: drink.
26: Stuff?
5: Yes, the prep drink. Lord. By 8 o'clock Tuesday night, I was hating life. I was hating my family. I was hating the inventor of this junk I had to drink. I didn't realize you don't sleep.
1: No.
5: None. The night before a colonoscopy. Not because you're nervous. No, no, no. Your body turns into a human slip and slide at this point. And I was doing the power walk to the restroom every 10 minutes. It's part of it, man. And I don't know that I fully understood that you literally, you're just up the whole night.
26: I told you you'd be living in your bathroom.
5: I know, but I don't know that I still got it. I didn't understand it.
1: Until you go through it, you can't feel like, now anybody that comes to you and is like, I'm about to have a, you'll be like, oh, yeah.
5: I got so many things to tell you if you come to me. I'm going for my first colonoscopy. I gave up the ghost and just started finally playing games on my phone and didn't even even try to sneak in a few minutes here or there of sleep. And then finally the sun came up. My daughter drove me in. The sun came up. It did. The sun will come out tomorrow. Even that day. Even the day after the prep, the sun's going to come out, folks. Yeah. All right. Hannah drove me in. Thank you, Hannah. I was ready to get it over with and come back here bragging to you. And then they hit me with that sweet, sweet propofol. Gosh, man, that's got to be the greatest invention in medical history. One second you're here, the next second you're waking up and saying, what planet is this?
26: Yeah. What's my name?
5: All I can tell you is I was talking with the anesthesiologist and we were kind of joking about propofol. Mm-hmm. And then my eyes open and I'm back in the recovery area. I didn't get any warning. I didn't have any dreams. I'm just like, all I remember is joking. And then, where am I? And I did feel good. I was even proud about going through this procedure. Then the doctor walked in and started interrogating me like I was on Dateline.
26: Uh-oh. Oh, gosh.
5: Here's what he asked. Did you drink all of the prep?
26: Uh-oh.
5: Did you follow all of the instructions? And I said, of course. Of course I did. To a T.
26: Yeah.
5: Prepare this at 4 o'clock. Drink it at 5 o'clock. Get up at 2. To the minute. Then he says, well, the prep didn't work well enough for me to finish the procedure. And you know what that means.
26: Oh, no.
1: No.
5: Then he goes on to say, you probably just have a lazy digestive tract.
26: Uh-huh.
5: A lazy digestive tract. And, you know, I don't know what this says about me, but my first thought was, lazy digestive tract. That's definitely a band for the next Yarby Room. Yeah. I didn't say it. I thought it. And we're going to just call them LDT, all right? So LDT has been added to the next Yarby Room schedule, all right?
1: Oh, boy.
5: And so, yeah, he couldn't finish. You know why? Turns out, and I looked it up because I had to know, this happens in about 20 to 25% of these procedures where they can't continue on. So plan B is ready. In a couple of weeks, I got to go back. I got to start over. I got to do this whole thing over again with plan B. Yeah. Yeah.
1: Oh, bye.
5: Yeah. Yeah.
26: No.
5: Yes.
26: Oh, no.
5: Yes. I failed at a colonoscopy. Where all you have to do is just lay there.
26: Well, you didn't. So, you didn't know LDT would be there.
5: Well, plan B is even worse, I think.
1: I was going to say, yeah, what more do you do?
5: There's more.
1: Oh, man.
5: Wait. But wait, there's more. So I'm thinking that the prep is going to be stronger. And I do know for a fact that it will be beginning not just the day before, but a couple of days before.
26: Oh, I was going to say, gosh. I bet 3 days before they'll put you on a liquid diet.
5: Yeah, yeah.
26: I'm so sorry.
5: Well.
1: Oh, man.
5: So, yeah, that's where we are, man. I'm bombed.
26: Can I say I'm proud of you for going back to do it?
5: I'm sitting here hearing this information that, okay, we don't have results for you. I'm thinking, because we got to reschedule. I was like hell, we going to reschedule.
1: I'm not doing this again.
5: I'm one and done, buddy. We had our shot, and hey, just life didn't work out for us. So you have a good career, and I'll see you on down the road, Jack.
1: But did you actually say that?
5: LDT. I thought it. I didn't say it. Okay. But then you kind of come to your senses and you go, God almighty, I got to do this.
1: Yeah.
5: I've got to do this.
1: You
5: got to
1: know for sure everything's
5: yes.
1: okay in there.
5: So we're going to go back a couple of weeks from tomorrow and go through this whole, rigmarole again.
1: I'm so sorry.
5: Lazy digestive tract. Last thing I thought, I didn't even know that was a thing.
26: I've never heard that before. Like, hey, man.
5: And of course, I'm explaining all this to Carrie.
1: Mm-hmm. She's like, only you.
5: Well, the first thing she says, well, I always knew you were full of ish. And I'm like, well, I guess I can't deny that any longer. So here we go. That's where I am, folks.
1: All right. Well, I am sorry to hear that.
5: Well, thank you.
1: Glad you have a semi-positive attitude about going back.
5: I want to tell you, this attitude's gonna waffle. It's gonna go up. It's gonna go down. And so, I I'm not happy at the moment. But
26: Jennifer,
5: you know,
26: and I may have to chain you up and take you.
5: You might. In 2 weeks, folks, if you don't hear any of us on the air, just know that somewhere in Knox County there is a struggle happening involving the three of us. Okay. LDT at the upcoming Yardbee Room, folks. I can't even believe I'm putting this stuff on the air for you all to hear.
26: But you know, that may be helpful because I have never heard that before.
5: Yeah.
1: You can't be the only one.
5: Well, according to the internet, 20%. 20 to 25%. Yeah. One in five, one in four. So
1: all of you that are getting ready for this, be prepared. This could be a thing.
5: Yeah. You know, and all those people that were telling me, welcome to the club, they came back and said, never mind. You're not in it yet. Maybe you'll get in it in 2 weeks, but you're not there.
1: You just became the captain of the club.
5: I'm in a different club. I don't know what club this is. And I don't want to be in
1: the
5: any
1: LDT
5: of these clubs.
1: Club.
5: The LDT club. Who else is in the LDT club? Come on in, folks. Let's share our misery with each other. So there you go.
1: Man.
5: we got to get to some good news here in a moment. All the different things that we've got coming up today. If you want to share some good news, and boy, you're lighting me up on the text line about the LDT stuff. So come on in, 865-656-8255. Tell me something good, please. I need it today more than ever. And it's up next here on Yarbrough.
2: Temperatures are warming into the upper 80s with spotty showers and thunderstorms this afternoon, but on Friday we'll see the rain chance increase. From the WVLT First Alert Weather Center, I'm meteorologist Megan Desmal.
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10: I need some good.
5: The numbers for Tell Me Something Good. By the way, Hal's got a mystery guest, he says, coming up later today. Folks, do not miss this mystery guest interview. It'll be in the 5 o'clock hour. Never mind that he's got two governor candidates, John Rose and Marsha Blackburn. So he's got a full show today. But I'm telling you, this mystery guest in the 5 o'clock hour, it will be worth your time. So please be listening in. Hello, Scott. Let's get your call before we get to good news. Good morning.
11: Hey, good morning. Yeah, I was just calling about the colonoscopy thing. You waited till you're like you're 59?
5: I did, yeah.
11: Okay. Well, when I was getting ready to turn 51, you know, you go in for your physical and the doctor says, you know, he found a couple of things and went and got my first colonoscopy right before 51. And you go in there and, like you said, you go through your procedure. Yeah, you get to drink the Kool-Aid.
5: It's not Kool-Aid, man. It's anything but Kool-Aid.
11: Oh, my gosh. Yeah, that stuff should be outlawed.
5: It should,
11: state.
5: Yes.
11: But, yeah, after that, you go in the waiting room and you're waiting to get dressed and they say they need to talk to you. And if I hadn't have done it, 2 hours later, they were telling me I was stage 3 colon cancer.
5: Oh, wow. They told you that minutes after your colonoscopy?
11: Yes. And that was back in 19. Yeah. So encourage everybody to get checked.
5: How are you today, Scott?
11: Good.
5: Everything's okay.
11: Yeah. Knock on wood.
5: Well, buddy, I'm knocking on wood for you too, man. And I appreciate you taking the time to call in and share that story, because I know we're having a good time with this, and it does have its funny aspect, but you are the serious side of this, and it's a good reminder of what these procedures can lead to.
11: Good Lord throws you a curveball and you just got to swing at it.
5: Brother, I appreciate you, man. We're praying for you, and I appreciate you sharing your story there, Scott, okay?
11: Yeah, thanks. Just encourage everybody to get checked.
5: Yeah. You just did.
11: You never know.
5: You just did, buddy. Keep in touch, okay?
11: All right, will do. Thank you.
5: All right, take care, Scott. Now, listen, I know I'm 59. 59. I can justify it. I can justify why I've waited so long. I mean, I'm not going to, but I got all kinds of ways to justify this. It's not right. Ultimately, you got to do what Scott said and go get it done.
26: Yeah, it's not fun, but it can save your life.
5: It can. Thinking of you, Scott. Appreciate you taking time to do that. A young England fan spent his life savings on a Dream World Cup trip. Okay, 21-year-old Jacob Allmendinger used the cash that he had saved for a deposit to buy a home to take his 80-year-old grandfather across the USA and Mexico to watch England's matches.
26: Wow.
5: Isn't that a great, great
26: that's cool
5: life moment for sure? They've attended games together since Jacob was a boy, and they call this the trip of a lifetime. They've already enjoyed many unforgettable moments, including a thrilling win in Mexico City and just all the travel that goes with it. So this story went viral on social media, caught the eye of a U.S.-based crypto casino called MetaWin. And that company promised to refund the full $13,000 that Jacob spent on this trip if England kept winning, and they did, and MetaWin made good on that promise. Jacob said he was stunned when he woke up one morning and the money was back in his bank account. The duo now headed to the quarterfinals, cherishing this time together as best mates on the trip of a lifetime. It's a great idea that you thought to do that, and now it's not going to cost you a penny. group of kind-hearted volunteers in Montana spreading joy, encouraging safe choices, the Montana Bar Fairies. It's a volunteer nonprofit, quietly tucks $5 gift cards under windshield wipers for people who took cabs or other rides home instead of driving while intoxicated. And what started as a simple act has gone viral now, turning into a nationwide push for stronger DUI laws and support for families who have been hurt by drunk drivers. So early in the morning, these volunteers hit the parking lots outside of bars and clubs. They're looking for vehicles that are just kind of, you know, kind of oddly still there. And in one weekend, they covered dozens of cars, handing out hundreds of dollars in free coffee and other different restaurants and grocery stores. Their TikTok videos racking up millions of views, people praising the clever idea. The Bar Fairies say it's all about celebrating those who make the right call after a big night out. And finally, a California woman just smashed records by rowing solo across the Pacific from California to Hawaii. She did this faster than anybody, man or woman. I need to understand the mindset here to say I'm going to row from California to Hawaii.
1: It's incredible.
5: It's only 2,400 miles.
26: Yeah, no.
1: I couldn't even think about it, much less do it.
5: I agree. Kelsey Flindler is her name. She did this in 43 days, 2,400-mile journey, pulled into Honolulu's one of their boat harbors there, Alawai Boat Harbor, on America's 250th birthday, becoming the first American woman to row the route alone. And at the same time, she beat the previous woman's record by more than 43 days, and she beat the men's mark of 52 days. Of course, she faced rough seas and strong currents and sunburn, the challenges of cooking, surviving alone for more than a month. But she said the adventure made her feel powerful, and she hopes that it inspires others, too. She also raised $30,000 for a charity that supports rafting guides and the physical and mental health for these guides. Big crowd cheered. Late arrival as she came in celebrating her birthday, too, on the island of Oahu. So, congratulations. Incredible. It is incredible.
1: What do you do now to top that? She's still so young.
26: I guess she can climb one of those big mountains somewhere.
5: Yeah, rowing and mountain climbing. Not on my to-do list. In any way, not on my bucket list or any, not on any list, except it's things I will not do.
1: But I will encourage others. Yeah, go. Yay, go team.
5: That's it. 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

0: And just the news about Bonnie Tyler passing away.
1: She was amazing.
0: No, just such a huge voice of the 80s.
1: Unique,
0: yeah.
1: Great music. Sorry to hear. She was in the hospital for several weeks.
0: Was she?
1: Yeah, she was sick for a while, unfortunately.
0: Mm. Yeah, Bonnie Tyler, 75, I believe, was the age that she passed away. What was the other? I hear this song and it makes me. I can't think of the other.
1: Total Eclipse of the Heart.
0: Total Eclipse of the Heart.
1: Yeah, she's got several in here. As I was sort of looking, I was like, "Oh yeah, I remember that one." I'll share some of those through your show today.
0: Turn around.
1: Every now and then I get a little.
0: Turn around.
1: That's a party note.
0: I took the easy part. You had the complex lyric because I couldn't have done it. I would have been okay if I'd have gone turn around and you would have gone bright eyes. I would have been totally okay with it. Right. Rebecca texted in and says, God has such a sense of humor. You avoided colonoscopy for years, and now you get to do two back-to-back.
1: Aw, what a gift.
0: She said, you got to laugh or you just might cry.
1: Yeah,
0: Rebecca,
1: sure.
0: Not kidding, man. Yeah, I failed at a... How do you fail at a colonoscopy? How?
1: Because you have LDT.
0: You got LDT. Yeah. What's LDT, Bob? It's lazy digestive tract. That's what the doctor told me. I don't know if that's a medical term or not, but that's what I got, apparently.
1: Yeah.
0: I mean, I will own being lazy in many, many other ways. I didn't know that was one of the ways. I didn't even know that was a thing.
1: Yeah. You know, I had told you, too, and I won't go into great detail, but I almost had to do it twice because I had done the pills instead of the liquid. And the pills, for sure, did not, whatever that was, did not work. And I would not do that again. So, anyway, we thought I was not ready, but I ended up being ready. And... Everything was fine. If you know, you know.
0: Yeah, and I think most of us know.
1: Yeah.
0: This is bothering me. It really is. Yeah, I mean, it's like in 2 weeks again.
1: Oh, I know. It's gonna bug you for the next couple of weeks too.
0: I know. Try not to. It's too late. I'm already focused.
1: I would stress over it.
0: Deb says, "Hi, Bob. Sorry about LDT and you having to do it again. You get an extra day off this time." Mm-hmm. I'm just reading through these text messages.
2: You know what to expect this time.
0: That's the problem. That's the problem.
2: Just make yourself comfy in the bathroom.
0: That's the problem. I do know. And except it's going to be longer this time. More days involved. Let's see. My buddy Richard says, yeah, look at you. You found a way to get another day off. Buddy, I would work weekends. I'd come in on Saturday and Sunday and do a show for a month if I could get out of this. I don't know if you guys would come in, but I sure would.
1: I would.
0: Yeah, I appreciate that.
1: He's got like a lot of moving parts that have to happen for him to take days off too. Just so y'all know, this is not.
0: Well, and ironically, it was the moving parts that screwed everything up. Right?
1: They weren't moving.
0: They weren't moving. I got lazy moving parts. Apparently, LDT. I may get a vanity plate LDT on it. If you see LDT driving around town, just give me a honk, thumbs up, and say, hang in there, dude. Tony, hello, buddy. Good morning.
3: Hey, I know you you failed your test, but I had an incomplete with stay after school. How about that?
0: You had an
3: I took my nap, and everything was going fine. I was in La La Land, and all of a sudden, they started bringing me out of it, and they said, well... Your blood pressure dropped a little bit too much, so we had to stop. But we didn't quite finish the last third of where we need to go. And I said, okay, what's that mean? I said, well, we either have to do it again or we have a plan B. And I said, what's the plan B? And they said, well, that involves an enema and a fluoroscope. And I went, well, I sure don't want to do this again. Let's go ahead and get it taken care of. So they took me in a room with a metal table, and then came the enema with the barium stuff, and then they stood me upright and said, now don't release. And I got a whole gut load of barium, and they're telling me to clench. and they took a fluoroscope and got the last third of it done. And then they brought the table back down, and they said, there's a bathroom right there. And I said, I don't know if I can make it to the bathroom. But I left the trail all the way to the bathroom and then released, and it was like, I don't want to do that again either.
0: Well, Tony, oh, I don't know if you had a better or worse situation. I don't know. Oh. It was definitely different.
1: That does not sound like fun.
3: Something that was out of my wheelhouse.
0: Yes. I hope it's not in anyone's wheelhouse to know how to go through that kind of procedure. Glad you got it done, though, man. Good for you. I
3: would have loved to have had a picture of my face when he said, okay, now don't release.
0: Good gosh. Yeah. You're like, you do know that is not within my control, sir.
3: That's exactly right.
0: So, hey, Tony, thank you, buddy.
3: That's why they had a metal table.
0: Absolutely. Appreciate the story, man. Can you believe where we are on this, what we're talking about on this program?
1: There's so many people that have been through this, though. It's completely relatable, at least in our age group. Some of you youngsters may be out there like, ew, I can't believe they're talking about this. You'll get there. You will be here soon.
0: I don't know that I would have accepted the plan B that Tony was presented.
1: That'd be tough. Yeah.
0: I think I would have just said, all right, I'm coming back. Yeah. I'm not doing that. Can we talk about propofol for just a second?
1: Sure.
0: Good gosh. The only thing that I didn't like about it was the fact that I didn't fully get to enjoy it. Make sense?
1: Yeah.
0: I mean, I'm laying there at one point yapping with the anesthesiologist, and then I'm opening my eyes and the next second, and I want to enjoy the moments leading into that knocked out phase of all this, you know?
1: Euphoria.
0: Yeah. Carrie was like, fight it. Just fight it as long as you can. That, you know, fight it and enjoy it. And I didn't even get to do that.
1: Yeah. I know. Same with me. Like, I remember being nervous, and I asked the nurse to hold my hand, and that was it. I mean, I remember she held my hand, and I was gone. Yeah.
0: I don't know who came up with propofol, but God bless you, man.
1: Yeah.
0: It's a miracle. Gosh, man. Is that available over the counter? I doubt it.
4: Probably not.
0: All right, folks, you know that Fanboy Expo is coming up this weekend. Lita Ford. Can we play Kiss Me Deadly coming back from the next break here as we lead into Audio Brunch?
1: Of course we can.
0: All right, so Lita Ford's going to...
4: Kiss Me Deadly.
0: I love that song.
4: Oh, I do too.
0: It's a party. I'm not going to sing it. So Jennifer, a few weeks back, sent out some emails to a handful of these celebrities asking them to please call into the Yarbrough Show.
4: Mm-hmm.
0: Hey, you're coming to town. We'd like to have you on. Say, hey, come see us. Here's what I did in my career. Here's where I'm doing now. Blah, blah, just the typical interviews, right? And so Jennifer sent me the list and said, who do you want? I said, well, I know how this typically goes.
4: So everybody.
0: Right. I'm just firing them off, man. Let's go with this person. I figured, you know, none of them are going to come on. They've just stopped doing these kinds of interviews. Social media is one of the reasons they stopped doing this. They don't have to do these. Mm-hmm. I've said this before. I remember the days when they would actually come to the radio station to promote these kinds of events. Mm-hmm. We've had many of these celebrities wandering the halls here years ago. And now we're just saying, please call us.
1: Yeah. Please.
0: So here's the email that Jennifer sent to whatever contact information she had for these different ones. All right, I'm talking Henry Winkler, Heather Locklear, Todd Bridges, Linda Hamilton, and Edward Furlong, who is John Connor in the Terminator movies. We got a Terminator reunion with Linda Hamilton and Edward Furlong there. But here's the email she sent. The host of Yarbrough on News Talk 98.7 wanted me to reach out and see if, insert celebrity's name here, would be interested in calling in for a radio interview leading up to his or her appearance at

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1: Just the last one is the kicker. But these others are okay, all right? So this is from Henry Winkler, Fonzie. Mm-hmm. Would he like to come on and do a radio interview? His people said, thank you for asking. Henry is unfortunately not able to do anything in advance. He will be working until he travels to Knoxville.
2: Fair enough.
3: That's polite.
2: It was polite.
1: It was polite.
2: And they actually responded, which
1: they
2: is
1: responded.
2: Really nice.
1: I'm just like, what's he doing? What work? Yeah, and I wish we could reply back and go, okay, exactly what is he working on between Monday and his time in Knoxville, huh? That's just a
2: recipe. It's your business.
1: Yes. That's a, like, I need to confirm this. So Henry says, no, Heather Locklear had my fingers crossed.
2: Yeah. That's, he really wanted that one.
1: I did. Yeah. Melrose.
3: Gee,
1: please.
3: I wonder why.
1: Nah, you know why. Heather Locklear's people said, we're going to pass at this time, but we appreciate you thinking of her. Very polite.
2: Yes.
1: We're going to pass because we don't have to do these things. Yeah. That's ultimately what that says. What's that?
3: That's what they did. It really say that?
2: No.
1: Oh, no. That's my, maybe I should say, okay, these are their responses and my interpretation of them, okay?
2: He's reading you what actually happened.
1: Yes. Yeah. I'm giving you what they said, and then I'm giving
3: you're
1: you
3: translating what it really means.
1: Yes.
3: I got you. Wow, that's pretty bold.
1: They're very politely saying, buzz off.
3: Yeah, that's true.
2: Yeah.
1: Okay.
2: Thanks, but no thanks.
1: Thanks, but no thanks. And then Linda Hamilton's people. Let me read you the email that we sent. We'd like to reach out and see if Linda would be interested in calling in for a radio interview leading up to her appearance at Fanboy Expo in Knoxville. The reply was, she would not, but thank you.
3: Wow.
2: She would not.
3: Dang.
1: Would she be interested? Mm-hmm. She would not.
2: Thanks.
1: Which has a little bit of the tone of, we're slightly offended that you even asked.
2: See that right there?
1: Yeah. Mm. But, so Sarah Connor will be there, and she will not be here on the Yarbrough Show.
2: No, okay? She will not.
1: She will not.
2: She would not.
1: She is not interested. Jim J. Bullock, you rock, man. Yeah. You are one of my favorite celebrities just because you yourself responded to the email.
2: He did.
1: Yes.
2: Yeah.
1: And said, sure, let's do this. And then he came on and did it. All right.
2: And let's just say, too, it wasn't Linda. It was Linda's people.
1: And it's all their people.
2: I guess, and I get it.
1: Linda and Henry and Heather, they don't even know the request is being made.
2: Yeah.
1: Right. Their people are running interference for them, and that's what this is all about. And that's cool. But I'll tell you this, next year when they release the lineup again, we'll shoot our shot.
2: Hey, listen, we got the Shat last year. We got the William Shatner.
1: Oh, the Shat, we did.
3: Will Shat.
1: Yeah. That's the pinnacle. That's the bar now.
2: And listen, that was one of the best interviews. I shared it on Bob's Facebook page. Yes. If you missed that last year,
3: it was so
2: funny and fun and memorable. And
3: you can
2: on his Bob Yarbrough Facebook
1: page. Is it audio or video too?
2: It's audio.
3: Okay. No, I was going to say you can watch him eat breakfast.
1: Yeah. If you're listening to the interview from William Shatner last year and you're thinking, boy, he sounds like he's chewing on something. He is. It's a bagel. It's a bagel that he's answering questions while chewing on a bagel. He's eating breakfast at
2: it's
1: the time.
2: It's just like, I'm in my 90s. I'm doing you a service, and I'm going to eat my breakfast.
1: I can't tell you how proud I am that he did that.
2: Absolutely.
1: I'm proud.
2: That was very kind of him.
1: All right. We got Audio Brunch, Lita Ford, and how she got into rock and roll. It's up next on Yarbrough.
4: Temperatures are building into the upper 80s for today, watching spotty showers and thunderstorms in the afternoon. But Friday, we're alerting you to some storm chances and heavy rainfall moving through. First round will be in the morning and then breaking into more scattered activity heading into the afternoon, bringing heavy rain across East Tennessee. From the WVLT First Alert Weather Center, I'm meteorologist Megan Desmal.
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8: 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These apps are built to be addictive, so kids, all of us in fact, will keep coming back for more, even when we are made to feel worse. It's bizarre. You might need to help your son or daughter reset their algorithm by unfollowing certain accounts and following or interacting with more positive ones. They might need suggestions of other healthier things to do, or to see you leading the way by example and putting your own phone away. In the run-up to bedtime, everyone's phone should go away, no questions asked. And if you need some help sort of, I guess, resetting expectations, try engaging parents of your kids' friends for a more coordinated effort. I'm Dr. Sanjay Gupta, helping you live a better life.
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0: We didn't know it at the time, but that song was absolutely perfect for the 80s.
1: Oh, yeah. Gosh.
0: That's what it was. And I was watching this video earlier this morning for Kiss Me Deadly. And, of course, Lita Ford, but all the band members, they had that hair.
1: Oh, the perfect
0: yes.
1: Poofy Aquanet hair.
0: Oh, that 80s rock and roll hair. 1988, that song reached number 12 on the Billboard Hot 100 chart. She's at Fanboy Expo this weekend, Knoxville Convention Center. Boy, she's a rock and roller, and it's been that way ever since she attended her very first concert. Today's audio brunch clip number one, here is Lita Ford.
2: I saw my first rock concert at 13, and my cousin took me to go see Black Sabbath. And then I got the bug, you know? I got that riff rock, heavy metal, the audience, you know? I was like, wow, I have to do this. This is what I want to do. A year later, after Black Sabbath, they had the California Jam at an Ontario Motor Speedway. And I told my parents that I was going to go and hang out with my girlfriend for the day. But really what I did was I hitchhiked from Long Beach to Ontario Motor Speedway. And I didn't know where I was going. I didn't have any money. I didn't have any tickets. I just had to go there and be there and figure it out once I got there. And I found a hole in the fence. It was a chain link fence, and I crawled through the hole and found myself in front of the stage. I was in front of the stage. Like, how the hell did I? I was like, yeah, man, this is the place to be. That was it. I mean, my life had begun.
0: Boy, wow. That's how she got started. 13 years old, went to a Black Sabbath concert. Then at the age of 14, hitchhiked.
1: That's some guts.
0: To the California Jam, which, by the way, featured Rare Earth, Black Oak Arkansas, Deep Purple.
1: Whoa.
0: Yeah.
1: Oh, my gosh. That's so cool.
0: And, of course, Ozzy and Sabbath were there, too. And then how crazy is it that was her first concert? And then she and Ozzy Osbourne in 1989 teamed up and did When I Close My Eyes.
1: Great song.
0: His first top 10 hit. And again, Fanboy Expo coming up this weekend. Tickets to give away coming up for you next hour. Watched about 18-minute long interview with her and talking about the Ozzy Osbourne duet and how it was a single they put on her album because had they put it on his album, because of his connections to Sabbath and everything, a lot of radio stations wouldn't even touch it.
1: Oh.
0: Because, it's too hard of a rock and roll song for us to play. So it went on her album, but because of that, it went up into the top 10, was this huge hit.
1: It was a smart move.
0: It was a smart move. And as far as Kiss Me Deadly, she said they just sat around writing about life at the time. And, you know, we went to a party last Saturday night and all the different things that I'm not going to repeat here. It ain't no big thing. They were just writing about their life. So, yeah, if I were at Fanboy Expo this weekend, I would put Lita Ford on my list, my gawker's list. I don't meet these people. I don't want to pay to meet them, but I do like gawking from afar at them, okay? And she would be on my gawker's list. You know, one thing about Fanboy real quickly is check out the different Q&A sessions that a lot of these actors and musicians do. They're free, and they're held in one of the little side auditoriums there. And they're very interesting. Mm-hmm. So that's a nice little way to kind of get some insight on these celebrities. I got Fanboy tickets for you next hour. We're back after Robin's News on Yarbrough.
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17: Good morning, it's 11:01. Temperatures at 83 degrees with sunny skies in Knoxville. I'm Robin Joffe for News Talk 98.7 WOKI. A Maryville man is arrested in connection with a deadly hit-and-run that killed a bicyclist in Blount County. Sheriff James Barong says 86-year-old Harold McLemore is charged with leaving the scene of an accident resulting in death after investigators linked him to the June 25th crash that killed Joyce Frey on Old Niles Ferry Road. He is due in court July 13th. A man wanted in South Carolina on a hoax bomb threat is in custody after being arrested here in Knoxville. Police say that officers and Tennessee Highway Patrol troopers stopped 57-year-old Aaron Wiles last night in a parking lot on Rutledge Pike. KPD's hazardous device unit responded as a precaution, but investigators found no suspicious or dangerous devices in that vehicle. He was taken into custody on the outstanding South Carolina warrants. A police officer in Wisconsin who was previously investigating another officer's misuse of the department's Flock camera system, now himself accused of misusing the technology.
18: Milwaukee Police Detective Terenge Chapman charged with felony misconduct in public office and misdemeanor use of GPS information. He was assigned to investigate another police officer's misuse of the city's Flock camera system to track an ex. That now former police officer pled guilty in June, prompting a wider audit of the system, which is how prosecutors say police found Chapman tracking people for personal reasons, including one person who was tracked 17 times. Prosecutors say that victim also found a GPS tracker attached to their car that traced back to Chapman. He's due in court July 17th. Jeff Manasso, Fox News.
17: Carlex Glass America plans to close its manufacturing facility in Vonore by September, which will eliminate 320 jobs. Company officials say the move is part of a broader restructuring effort that includes expanding operations in Nashville. Carlex says affected workers will receive support, including transfer opportunities, career transition assistance, and continued benefits. The Vonore plant manufactures automotive glass for several major automakers. A former U.S. Olympian pleading not guilty to vandalizing the renovated reflecting pool near the Lincoln Memorial.
19: 67-year-old David Hearn entered a not guilty plea in a brief appearance in federal court. The former Olympic canoe racer is charged with a felony count of destruction of property, accused by federal prosecutors of deliberately ripping the liner from the Lincoln Memorial reflecting pool on June 19th. The case has become a political lightning rod, with President Trump alleging vandalism is responsible for peeling paint and algae marring a $16 million upgrade to the reflecting pool. Hearn says he reached into the pool to examine coating already peeled and touched a chunk attached to the side of the pool. A federal judge released Hearn while he awaits trial. In Washington, Jared Halpern, Fox News.
17: June is often a big month for home sales, but this year the month was weaker than May.
12: There's a disappointing reading on the housing market for June. The National Association of Realtors says existing home sales declined last month, down 2.4%. Home prices rose to a record, and mortgage rates were higher. The U.S. median sales price rose in June to $440,600. Even though sales were down for the month, June existing home sales were at higher levels than a year ago. Jenny Coselda, Fox News.
17: The University of Tennessee system is moving forward with plans to create three-year college degree programs in select fields. UT President Randy Boyd says the proposed 90-credit-hour degrees could help students enter the workforce faster while reducing college cost and debt. The proposal is expected to go before the UT Board of Trustees this fall, with a potential rollout in 2027 that's pending approval from the Tennessee Higher Education Commission. Currently, we have partly sunny skies, 83 degrees in Knoxville. The Yarbrough Show will continue in a moment. I'm Robin Jaffe on your station for news and talk in East Tennessee. 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
20: We'll track some spotty showers and thunderstorms this afternoon with highs in the upper 80s. But on Friday, all eyes are on a heavy round of rain in the morning on Friday, transitioning into some scattered showers heading into the afternoon. Now, thunderstorms will be possible all day long, bringing us a flooding risk and some gusty winds across East Tennessee. From the WVLT First Solar Weather Center, I'm meteorologist Megan Deswald.
21: Ladies and gentlemen, may I now present a cultured, sophisticated man about town. Hit it!
0: Good Thursday morning. It's back on Yarbrough. Thank you for hanging out. Bob Yarbrough here. Jennifer Johnsy producing. Robin Jaffe just wrapping up her top of the hour news. I got Fanboy Expo tickets to give away sometime this hour. Working on a trivia question right now. We got the Southern Life Expo also going on this weekend.
1: Yeah.
0: I want to spend the next few minutes here. Coming up, let me just tease this hour for you. Next segment, flock cameras. Do you know what a flock camera is?
1: I didn't until just a little bit ago.
0: We've got them in East Tennessee and all across the country, and a lot of folks aren't happy about this. So we'll talk flock cameras. Later this hour, we're going to talk data centers, because that's still a big story. That's going to be a big story for the foreseeable future. Knoxville City Council a few days ago said, all right, time out. We're putting a one-year moratorium on any kind of data center permissions, regulations, or anything. We're going to study this. County Commission did the same thing about a month or so ago. Have you ever heard what these data centers sound like?
1: No.
0: Not all of them sound like this. But the ones that are really getting a lot of attention, you know, for sucking up a lot of the energy and the local water and all the different, the space, the actual physical space that they occupy. But the sound is one of the big things here. So I got some data center sound for you, and we'll play it. And you let me know if you'd like to have this buzzing around your house 24/7. All right. So that's what we got coming up here. But we got a big weekend, as we always do in the when the weather warms up here, and really now it's kind of year round. We got big weekends all across the East Tennessee area. So let's talk about this. We've already talked about Fanboy Expo. Southern Life Expo is this weekend at the Knoxville Expo Center. Your girl there, Miss Johnsy, has been busting her hump, getting us ready to go. Are you ready?
1: I think so. Yeah, it's going to be a really fun show, I think.
0: Well, let's just tell you right out of the gate, it's free.
1: Yes, free. That's is key. Good.
0: Free to get in. And what will folks see once they get into the Southern Life Expo this weekend?
1: I think, you know, first and foremost, there are some incredible makers, you know, homemade art and photography and jams and jellies and baked goods and all the yummy, wonderful things that the South has to offer.
0: Homemade.
1: Homemade. Mm-hmm. Yes, they have made these items, which is great. So you can come and support them. There's also going to be live music all day. We've got some bluegrass artists coming in. The Tino family is playing. They are amazing. And then we've also got a magician, Michael Michael Messing.
0: I am a magician geek.
1: Which our booth is right near the stage, so we'll get to watch them. That'll be fun.
0: I beg of you, please tell me that they are not going to be selling magic tricks at a booth in there, because I am a sucker for all of those. I will buy them.
1: I don't think he's planning to do that. And then we've got Uncle Lem, a storyteller. There's a bunch of kids stuff, too, like a inflatable basketball game. They've got a face painter. They've got this virtual race car that anybody can do. It's not just for kids. Like, you can sit in this race car and pretend to be racing.
0: They twist and turns and shakes. That's cool.
1: That sounds really cool. Zoo Knoxville's Zoomobile will be there. We've got food trucks. And you just come inside to soak up the Southern culture, be amongst your people, meet us.
0: Yes.
1: We're doing a thing.
0: Yes. we've got a booth there, News Talk 98.7. We're all going to be there at some point during the day. What I would tell you about this is, if, for instance, this is 9 to 4 this weekend.
1: Correct. Yeah.
0: So Phil and even Robin for a part of it is going to be, they'll be there first. We're just following the programming that you hear every day here on News Talk.
17: Yeah, and we don't need to be there if I'm doing half of Phil and half of you.
0: Well, I mean,
1: whenever you feel.
0: Yeah.
17: Okay.
0: Yeah. 10 to noon would get you half of each. I'll be there. Phil will be there 9 till 11. I'll be there 11 to 1. And then Hal and Chris from 1 till 3. And so you kind of split it however you want to, Robin. But, I would love for you to come by. But one of the big reasons to come by our booth there is to register to win a pair of Leanne Morgan comedy show tickets. Thompson Bowling Arena, Food City Center, coming up in December.
17: Mm-hmm. My husband can't register, can
0: he? He cannot.
1: No, dang, you can't play, Robin.
0: He cannot.
1: We work here.
17: Yeah. I'd love to see Leanne.
0: Yes.
1: But how cool is that, right? It's
17: that
1: at the
17: is
1: Knoxville
17: cool.
1: Expo Center.
0: Do this. Do you know where our booth will be once you walk in the main door? Do you know that yet?
1: Go back towards the stage. It'll be off to the left in the corner. You can't miss it because Shu will have our big tent up with our logo on it.
0: Okay. All right.
1: So you can't miss it. You come by there and it's going to be kind of rainy out Saturday. It's a perfect day to come indoors.
17: Still hot, though,
1: yeah,
17: so
1: get
17: indoors.
1: You some barbecue or some sweet tea or
0: will
1: some
0: there
1: ice
0: be,
1: cream.
0: Since we're doing local flavors, will there be any moonshine?
1: Unfortunately, no. They don't allow it at the Expo Center.
0: Wink.
1: We tried.
0: Wink. Wink.
1: Now listen, whatever you have in your little thermos, we don't know about that.
0: Yep. No, don't be bringing your moonshine out there, folks. And don't expect to buy any moonshine out there, all right?
17: Heck yeah. Come by and register
1: there,
17: for those tickets.
0: Yeah, those tickets would be good.
1: Yeah, we'd love to meet you, too.
17: Yes,
1: you know, we
17: absolutely.
1: Talk to you all day, all the time. We'd love to meet you in person.
0: Yeah, we would. Come on out this weekend, 9 to 4, Knoxville Expo Center and the Southern Life Expo. I'm throwing you under the bus a little bit now, Jennifer, because you and I were. Let's talk. This is coming up too, and folks need to get this on their calendar. CreepyCon, which you are part of that. This is your event.
1: Yes.
0: What is CreepyCon?
17: She's Miss Halloween.
0: Oh, baby.
17: She's like the queen.
1: I love Halloween.
17: Yes,
1: yeah, July
17: perfect.
1: 5th is the beginning of Halloween. Well, Halloween's all year long for
0: it
1: me.
0: Is.
1: All right, but fireworks on the 4th, pumpkins on the 5th.
17: Okay.
1: So it's our 10th anniversary.
0: Oh, wow.
1: CreepyCon Halloween and Horror Convention. That is at the Knoxville Convention Center. And for you old school metalheads.
0: When is CreepyCon?
1: Oh, it's July 31st, August 1st, August 2nd.
0: So that's knocking on the door. That's around the corner.
1: Yeah, I'm a little stressed out.
0: Now, for the oldies, what do you got?
1: Gwar is coming. So Gwar will be some of our special guests at the event, but they're also doing a kickoff concert July 31st at the Mill and Mime. But we've got Kane Hodder, who played Jason Friday the 13th. We've got Bill Moseley coming. We've got Michael Berryman from The Hills Have Eyes. Hey, do you remember the movie Weird Science and the Motorcycle Gang that came in and disrupted the party?
0: Oh, sure.
1: Okay, he was one of those guys.
0: Oh, cool. Yeah.
1: So if you're like, remember that. And then Victoria Price, Vincent Price's daughter's coming. Tib Jacobus, who was the illustrator for all the Goosebumps.
0: Yeah.
1: He's coming. And Felissa Rose is coming. There's like a huge list of people, but also Twisted. I don't know if people, they're like clown, rapping metal clowns.
0: They well, that sounds absolutely terrifying.
1: So
0: rapping metal clowns. That's I mean,
1: they've been around for a really long time too, so they're coming. Yeah.
0: I mean, creepy con, that's what you do.
1: That's what you do.
0: Go back to Gwar for just a minute.
1: Yeah.
0: Robin, do you have any idea about Gwar? Do you know anything about Gwar? Do you guys know about Gwar? This is, how would you describe what they do?
1: They're
0: performing, by the way.
1: Yes.
0: Okay, this concert is going to be when and where?
1: July 31st at the Mill and Mine in Knoxville. And then they will also be appearing as guests all weekend at CreepyCon, so you can meet them, take a picture with them, you know, that kind of thing. So you can enjoy the show. And if you've never been to a Gwar concert, be prepared to have your clothes ruined, okay? Because they spray stuff. Like, you either need to be in the back, or if you like it, you be right up front, and you're going to need to change clothes.
0: Well, that's good news. I did not know this. That's good information.
1: Yeah, I'll be up in the balcony watching.
0: Oh, but, gosh, man.
1: But yeah, just old, really great, kind of old school, hard rock, a lot of fun.
0: Yeah, but I think what stands out about Gwar is they're what they wear.
1: Yeah, these crazy costumes.
0: You've never seen anything like this.
1: No, I don't know how they do it.
0: I'd love to know how long it takes them to get into these costumes for any performance or appearance that they're making. So yeah, let's get out there for CreepyCon coming up in a couple of weeks at the convention center, and then the Gwar concert. Do you know? I just looking up some things about Gwar. Do you know what Gwar fans? The heavy metal band Gwar, what their fans are called?
1: I should know this.
0: Don't look it up.
1: I have to. I don't know it.
0: I got it.
1: I know. You tell me. I know. I'm fast.
0: Bohabs.
1: Oh, yeah. Because they'll come on Facebook and they'll say, "What's up, Bohabs?"
0: What, do you know what that means? The term originates from the lore of their album called America Must Be Destroyed, where it's a self-deprecating nickname for a fan. Originally derived from the band's poking fun at their audience's habitually boring lifestyle. Bohabs. I love it.
1: Ooh, they are unique, that's for sure.
0: They sure are, and they've been around a long, long time. All right, so we got a lot coming up here in East Tennessee, starting with Fanboy Expo and Southern Life Expo this weekend. Let's talk about flock cameras when we get back on Yarbrough and News Talk 98.7.
20: Temperatures are warming into the upper 80s with spotty showers and thunderstorms this afternoon, but on Friday we'll see the rain chance increase. From the WVLT First Alert Weather Center, I'm meteorologist Megan Dusmall.
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0: Folks, I'm going to tell you the only mystery about that guest that Hal has coming up later today is that you just don't know yet who it is. But once you find out who it is, you're going to go, oh, I do know this person. 99.9% of you will know this person, and it is it's going to be an incredible conversation. So be listening in. You'll understand why there's all this secrecy around it, too. 5 o'clock today in the Triple H Show after the local news, top of the hour. Be listening in for Triple H, this mystery guest. But don't sleep on the governor's candidates that he's going to have on today as well. John Rose, Marsha Blackburn. So interview. Marsha Blackburn's not doing a whole lot of interviews, and Triple H has her today. So be listening up. He's got a great show coming up with that mystery guest in the 5 o'clock hour. Before we get to flock cameras here, my buddy Richard says, yeah, rapping metal clowns has to be on the Yarby Roo lineup. And I agree. All right, flock safety cameras. Flock safety cameras. They're not only a thing now, they are widespread across the United States, including right here in East Tennessee. Automated license plate recognition systems. Let me repeat. They're called flock safety cameras, and they are automated license plate recognition systems, ALPR for short, designed to help law enforcement track vehicles. Solar-powered cameras that capture images of passing cars, they read license plates, and they record details like the make, the model, the color, even accessories like maybe a bike rack or a dent. Anything about your car, these cameras can identify and record the data. And then that data uploads to a cloud database that police and law enforcement can search nationwide to investigate any crimes or locate stolen vehicles, maybe find suspects. Some newer models include video and pan tilt zoom capabilities that can now follow movements. They're not on the way, folks. They're here, these flock cameras. Nationwide, the company operates in more than 5,000 communities. That's in 49 states. Estimates anywhere from 80,000 to 100,000 cameras have already been installed. And these cameras process more than 20 billion vehicle scans each month and are used by thousands of law enforcement agencies. In Tennessee, flock cameras are widespread. Exact statewide totals, though, are hard to pin down. There are some older reports that put the number above 1,000. That's a few years ago. Deployments are still underway. The Nashville area alone with an estimated 350-plus of these flock cameras, many from private neighborhoods and even HOAs. East Tennessee, we've seen a notable growth here, too. Johnson City approved a major project handling 145 license plate readers, 145 additional PTZ cameras, part of its Safe City initiative. Knoxville City previously had 18 of the flock cameras, but the contract expired at the end of last year, and they were turned off in January of this year as the city switches vendors. So it seems as though maybe they're gone at the moment. They're coming back. Knox County operates about 28 of these flock ALPR units. So you can go online and see exactly where these cameras are located. There's a crowdsourced map, DFLOCK, D-E-F-L-O-C-K, DFLOCK.org, shows additional cameras popping up in surrounding areas, including from private property owners and HOAs, leading some locals to estimate that more than 200 exist in the broader Knoxville region. And as you might guess, man, when you start combining a couple of things here, you know how we freaked out back when we had the red light cameras?
17: Yes.
0: Or the speed cameras, right?
1: Yeah.
0: I think rightfully so, we freaked out at all those things. And now you've got these new flock cameras that have the latest and the greatest in technology, which means they can certainly identify many, many things about your car. The license plate is just one of the many things. Other details about it. You got to think they can get a heck of a shot of the driver or passenger or whatever's in there. And now we've got artificial intelligence to take all these photos in and do with it whatever it chooses to do. It's going to upload all this data. Man, data is the word of the year in many ways. These data centers and now the data that these cameras are collecting. And as you might guess, not everyone's thrilled about these flock cameras. Across the U.S., many vandals are targeting flock cameras by cutting them down, damaging poles, painting them in protest. The question I've got is, how are they able to do this without being picked up by a flock camera? You know? But they are, and I guess a lot of places they're getting caught. Incidents have been reported in places like Houston, Texas, and South Carolina, various other cities, some suspects citing privacy or constitutional concerns about these cameras. Law enforcement praising the technology for quickly solving crimes and recovering stolen property. I get that. Critics argue it creates a massive surveillance network with limited oversight, raising questions about who accesses the data and how long it's kept. I get that, too, and I think that's your issues here. I don't doubt that it solves problems, but I also don't doubt that it's creating a lot of concerns, and those are a few of those. Flock cameras still a flashpoint in many discussions about public safety versus personal privacy. Where do you come down on this? Where do you come down on the flock cameras? Public safety versus personal privacy for the moment. Until we learn exactly how this data is uploaded, who has access to it, how long it's going to be kept. And even then, I'm not so sure I will come down on the side of public safety. I'm coming down on the side of personal privacy. We got enough of these surveillance cameras all over the world right now. Homes, businesses, and now we got to worry about driving through an intersection? Again, I understand the positive side of this is solving crimes, finding stolen vehicles, maybe even finding Amber Alerts, solving Amber Alerts. But man, this whole personal privacy thing is where I'm concerned. So the experts say this, flock cameras likely do not violate constitutional rights under current U.S. law for standard license plate reading on public roads. A lot of caveats to that. Flock cameras likely do not violate constitutional rights under current U.S. law for standard license plate reading on public roads. You are still in public. Courts treat this as an extension of traditional policing. However, many think this is a gray area, a huge gray area. They push the boundaries of privacy in a digital age, especially with this bulk collection, the long retention of the data, and, as mentioned, the artificial intelligence. It's more than a policy question than a clear rights violation. How much surveillance are we okay with for safety gains? Where do you come down on this? 865-656-8255. Many people support these, as mentioned, for solving many crimes. Others see this as a surveillance state, and I don't know that there's any way to argue against that perception. And if you're concerned, check your local policies. I say support the transparency rules, the data deletion timelines, and the auditing of logs, or maybe back more moratoriums. Supreme Court has not gotten involved in this and ruled directly on these modern ALPR networks, yet that could change the game once they do, if they do. Where do you come down on flock cameras? I think the potential to offer some good things exists there, but I'm also really concerned about the collection of more personal privacy. Is this just where we are in this world today? If you want to do anything that's technology related, whether it's surfing the web, whether it's driving on public roads, is this just part of the price of doing business in the United States these days? You know, I looked these numbers up. It's been a couple of years ago. How many times do we, on average, appear on a surveillance camera throughout one day? And you get a lot of different numbers on this. But the one study that I looked at said it's anywhere from 70 to 80 times a day. You are on a camera of some type.
1: Gosh.
0: That was a few years ago. Several years ago, actually. So I got to think that number, that total, is way more increased now, as we've seen, you know, things like these flock cameras, as security cameras for businesses and homes have become affordable, right? More widespread. We got cameras all around us now. That's, I think, part of life we're going to have to get used to. The part where I'm still kind of saying, okay, how are we doing this, is the collection of the data, and then what happens to that data? How long does it stay uploaded, and who has access to it? Anxious to get your opinions about this at 865-656-8255. When we come back, let's give away some Fanboy Expo tickets, all right? Caller contest line, callers 10, 11, and 12. We'll give you a shot at the multi-choice trivia question. That number is 656-2946. 656-2946, Fanboy tickets when we get back here on Yarbrough and News Talk 98.7.
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18: Few people now have asked me about a TikTok trend that they've come across. It's called 75 Hard. The challenge was created by entrepreneur and author Andy Frisella, who calls it a, quote, transformative mental toughness program and an Ironman for your brain. So here's what it entails. Eat a structured diet with no alcohol, drink a gallon of water, read 10 pages of nonfiction, take a progress photo, and complete 2 45-minute workouts, one of them outdoors, every day for 75 days. Quite a challenge. We asked CNN fitness contributor Dana Santis about this, who reminded us that sustainable fitness isn't about punishment or proving discipline through extremes. It's about building habits that integrate into your lifestyle in a way that feels supportive and repeatable. If you ask me, that's going to be the key to long-term success. I'm Dr. Sanjay Gupta, helping you live a better life.
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0: We're back on Yarbrough, and I got some of your responses regarding flock cameras coming up here in just a moment, and fanboy tickets to give away. I got a trivia question for you. Looky here. Our friend Kathy has made it into caller number 10. Kathy, good morning.
1: Good morning.
0: Let's give you some tickets to Fanboy Expo, but you got to answer a trivia question, okay?
1: Okay.
0: So here is the question. Linda Hamilton is among those making an appearance. It's kind of a Terminator reunion of sorts. With Linda Hamilton coming in, Andrew Furlong, who played John Connor, Linda Hamilton playing Sarah Connor. So the trivia question, which is multiple choice, is about it's about the movie Terminator. But again, multiple choice, so you have a shot at it. All right, here is the question. In the Terminator movie, how many Sarah Connors are in the phone book? Remember, Terminator was trying to locate Sarah Connor, so back in the day, you could just look up somebody in the phone book and get their address. How many Sarah Connors were in the phone book when Terminator looked up Sarah Connor? Were there one, two, or three Sarah Connors?
1: Oh, gosh. I'm going to say three.
0: You're going to say three. Kathy, you said the right answer.
1: All right.
0: See? A good guess got you to Fanboy Expo coming up this weekend.
1: Great. Thank you.
0: All right. Thank you. You hang on. Miss Jennifer's going to get some information from you, and we're going to get you those tickets. All right, Kathy, thank you much for that. Three Sarah Connors were in the phone book. Terminator killed two of them in the movie, but not the one that counts. Because had he done that, well, then the whole thing would have gone down the toilet. Mm-hmm. Okay. There would have been no movie there. Let me see here. Hang on. I'm getting some of your responses here regarding the flock cameras, which are coming up. And then I want to get into data centers real quickly here. So we got a lot that we're going to try to get in these last few segments of Yarbrough here. All right. So flock cameras, folks, these, you know, we're aware of the red light surveillance cameras, the speed cameras. These flock cameras are way beyond that. The technology is much, much greater. Artificial intelligence, data is collected. How long is it kept? Where is it uploaded? Who has access to it? Certainly law enforcement does. And basically it comes down to, okay, we're solving crimes with all of this data that's being collected, but also a lot of folks are saying you're also violating my right to privacy. I don't wear in public. How much of a right to privacy should we expect if we're on a public road or street? That's a big question that needs to be answered with all of this. How long is this data going to be kept? Exactly who will have access to it? D. Buckner says it may not be flock cameras, but there are speed cameras installed on streets and roads near Knox County schools. Wait until people start getting tickets for going above the school zone speeds. Remember back when these cameras first started popping up here, and a lot of our state legislators were saying, you don't have to pay these tickets.
2: Well, I'm questioning the legality, because a person is not giving you that ticket. You can't, you know...
0: You have the right to face your accusers.
2: That's what I was trying to say, and I just kind of went blank. Sorry.
0: That's what Bob on the text line says. Do we not have a right to face our accuser?
2: Yes.
0: We have no chance at a warning with a camera explaining extenuating circumstances. Bob, you're in La Follette. Thank you for listening. And yes, that's it. And that's why a lot of legislators said, you know, there's no legality to this. There's no legal side of this that can catch up with you if you don't pay these tickets. And one of the legislators, and I never can remember this person's name, took one of those red light camera tickets and burned it. This is what I do with my tickets. Do you remember that, Robin?
2: I do now that you said that. Who was that? Oh.
0: I go through this every time. And I never can remember who it was.
2: I can't either.
0: And you guys, Andy Holt.
2: Oh, okay.
0: Representative Andy Holt said, you don't have to pay these things. And, you know, I don't know that anybody's ever challenged that. Brent says, a few years ago, Philadelphia school system gave every student a laptop. A few months later, they turned all cameras and microphones on for every single one of the the laptops that they passed out 24 hours a day, citing concern for a student's safety. Five officers in Georgia just fired for stalking and looking up tags of women that they liked. Government can never be fully trusted. Two things about this. Technology is only going to get better and better. And that's where these cameras come in. And then the collection of data. We're in a world of data. And we give up a lot of our data on purpose anytime we jump on the internet. And now you might be giving up data just simply driving down a public road. All right, Backroom Knox, welcome into Yarbrough. How are you?
3: Hey, I'm good. How about you?
0: We're doing great, man. Thanks for your time.
3: Yeah. So just yesterday, I got some information on some cameras and data centers. In regards to the cameras, you're a little off on the 28 cameras. I mean, I think there's been 28 just in the last month put up.
0: Yeah, these were all just guesstimates because I don't know that anybody knows the exact total.
3: Well, I can give you almost an exact total. It's at least 600 pieces for Knox County. So the state of Tennessee gave KCSO, the sheriff, as well as the county, money for 600-plus cameras. That includes 200 flock cameras, about 200 cameras to put on businesses, 9 drones. This is all going to be a connected system in Knox County. And I don't think Knox County or Knoxville Police Department are ready for these in terms of transparency. The flock cameras work. It's a proven system. It does catch kidnappers. It does catch car thieves. But as leaders in Knox County, they are not ready. They're not transparent with these systems. For example, the Knoxville Police Department, and this is a first. Yesterday, I seen a new camera, and it's not Flock. So Flock is gone away from KPD. KPD has Axon. So the first Axon camera is right there on Summit and Walnut, about 10 feet from a data center. And the data center downtown is a good one. It's not one of those bad
0: noisemakers. Yeah, not one of the noisemakers. Yeah.
3: Correct. Or health issues. But the very first one for KPD is right there downtown Knoxville.
0: So you're telling me the county has now 600 of these cameras. Are they all up and running yet, or is this still to come?
3: They are not up and running yet. They're going to coincide with the new, and I've been given permission to say this now. They're going to go into a new real-time crime system for the sheriff. So KPD has released that. KPD has one. Now the sheriff has one, and it's going to be at the new West Knoxville precinct over there off of Cedar Bluff.
0: Right.
3: So they're going to monitor all these cameras there. And yes, there are hundreds of them, and there will be hundreds of them. This was in a grant. It's on paper. It's real. It's not just a made-up number.
0: You sound like you come down on the side of this that I do. I understand that these can solve crimes and provide a lot of good things, but I need to know more about the data that's collected, who has access, how it's stored, when it's stored, when it's deleted, and I don't know that we're going to get that information anytime soon.
3: No, the Flock camera company, in my opinion, is deceitful. And those are the people that are directing now KCSO on what records to release them, how to hide them. And when I say that, it's come out in public where they have told different police departments how to hide public records. So like I said, and I agree with you, they're perfect. They work, but the transparency behind them is not there. We're not ready for it. And I trust but verify our leaders with using all of that technology.
0: Okay.
3: And the flock cameras actually have video on them too. So a lot of people don't know that. It's a Trojan horse. So flock cameras, they say they're license plate readers. No longer. not what Knox County Sheriff has.
0: Yeah, they're much
3: you
0: more than that.
3: You can flip a switch and they go to video and they can save video.
0: Hey, if you hear anything new about this in the future, don't hesitate to let us know.
3: 10-4. All right, appreciate buddy. You having me on.
0: Yes, sir. You got it. Backroom Knox. Seen him on social media a time or two. Anthony Frank, let's get you in real quick. I said both of your names. Anthony, good morning.
4: They both work.
0: They both and, work.
4: Hey, even Betty works. I think Betty was the name that I used at one time on Facebook. So anyway, listen, it's a drastic problem. That can be, it's not a problem unless it turns into one. And we know that all of our institutions basically have been one. And that, what you mentioned the other day about the officer speeding, that's just a taste. I got a problem over here where I'm at, where they're blowing through a 35, around the blind corner. And, you have officers doing it, county, city, all of them over here in this Tri-City area in Roane County. And the problem, Bob, is you have a mob mentality. You have people following them right through. Like on the interstate, I'm guilty. A state trooper doing 80, people following behind them.

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1: And with the data collected on these cameras moving forward. And until that moment, let's shut it down. Shouldn't take you long to figure this out. Come up with some standards and best practices, and then let's move forward. But right now, we don't know anything other than, hey, we got a bunch of these new cameras popping up around East Tennessee. Greg, sit tight. I got your call, and I want to play you what a data center, one of those pesky data centers, what it sounds like. We'll do it next on Yarbrough and News Talk 98.7.
2: Temperatures are building into the upper 80s for today, watching spotty showers and thunderstorms in the afternoon. But Friday, we're alerting you to some storm chances and heavy rainfall moving through. First round will be in the morning and then breaking into more scattered activity heading into the afternoon, bringing heavy rain across East Tennessee. From the WVLT First Alert Weather Center, I'm meteorologist Megan Desmal.
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11: 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It's bizarre. 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They might need suggestions of other healthier things to do, or to see you leading the way by example and putting your own phone away. In the run-up to bedtime, everyone's phone should go away, no questions asked. And if you need some help, sort of, I guess, resetting expectations, try engaging parents of your kids' friends for a more coordinated effort. I'm Dr. Sanjay Gupta, helping you live a better life.
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0: exception to the right of privacy. And I get that. I understand that. The part of all these flock cameras where I'm curious and what I'm concerned about is the collection of that data. Do they get to keep it forever? Do they get to share it with anybody that they choose? Where is it stored? Who has access? I don't have any expectation of privacy once I step out into public, on a public sidewalk or driving down the road or whatever it is. So I agree with that part, Jackson. It's the rest of it that I don't know that we fully understand yet. Who gets the data? Who gets access to it? How is it going to be used? Are they building profiles? There's a lot of unknown things that I think need to be answered moving forward. Greg, welcome in. Good morning.
1: Hey, good morning, Bob. I'm totally against the cameras. I think we're moving into a Big Brother police state, watching everything we do, kind of like they have in England. But the other thing that bothers me is there's another device that works in conjunction with the cameras. It's supposed to pick up any Bluetooth signals or any signals being emitted from your vehicle, and it can read that too. Now, what's that for? That's what I'd like to know. And then also, I don't know if y'all talked about this yet, but Knox County is putting cameras up in all these school zones. And my question is, if you tear up one of those tickets, is that going to be okay to just ignore them? Or is somebody going to be coming knocking at your door? Now, I understand that you're supposed to have, you know, a right to face your accuser in court. And that's been the problem with the, you know, the red light cameras in Knox County. But what about the school zone? Is that going to be treated differently? And one more thing, are we going to have a day of reckoning when somebody says, hey, we're going to collect on all these fees that haven't been paid off these.
0: You mean all the people cameras who ignored the tickets for years?
1: Yeah, the parking tickets in Knox County. There's a day of reckoning. They're coming after them now. So I'm just saying, you know, you get the right politician in place. Is that going to be his agenda? We're going to collect however many millions of dollars, and you know, you got to fight it if you think they're in the wrong.
0: Greg, you got some very legit questions there, and I think that just, you know, shines a light on just how many questions there are about all these things, and I don't know that anybody can answer most of the questions that you just presented. But thank you for your time. It will be interesting to see how this all works out moving forward. I don't know. Yeah, I don't know about the school zone cameras. We did have somebody text in saying, yeah, they're putting up school zone cameras across Knox County. So if you get a ticket from one of those things, is that going to be the same thing that we dealt with a few years back when the red light cameras and whatnot? I don't know. And that's the problem. We don't know. Let's slow our roll a little bit and figure this out and then move forward and make sure everybody's all on the same page. Phil, good morning. Welcome in.
2: Well, we'll all agree that knowledge is power. And had this technology been available 255 years ago, the hullabaloo on July 4th would be unnecessary because we'd be subjects of the king. Because when they collect information, what are they doing it? They got a profile. They know who you're hanging out with. They know where you're going. So they've been across the street listening to the founding fathers plan the overthrow of the crown.
0: That's a great point. Let me ask you this question based on what you just said. They already, in different ways, know where we're going. We give Facebook permission to track us. We give Google Maps permission to track us through our phones. So that data is already floating around out there and being collected. Is this different because it is an actual camera that's designed specifically to record you as you drive past? Is that how you see this being different?
2: I don't see it really as being different because it's the intent of the people collecting the information.
0: There you
2: once
0: go.
2: They have it. People, oh, I don't care. I'm not doing anything illegal and have all that information. Well, when the other folks get the information, we're all in a world of hurt.
0: Phil, good points you make. Thanks for your time today. Before we run out of time here on Yarbrough, I do want to real quickly get into data centers. And boy, this is just an ongoing topic in a big way. Just a few days ago, City Council in Knoxville put a one-year moratorium on new permits or construction as they try to figure out how we're going to zone these things and how they're going to be regulated and where they go and all the different things that are connected to that. No active proposals in the city, but city leaders are just trying to get ahead of the game. And commissioners did this last month. So both Knox County and Knoxville city leaders have put a one-year moratorium in place. Loudoun County has a six-month hold in place as they try to kind of just get an idea of where this is all going. Data centers, they're not all bad. They don't all suck up electricity. They don't all suck up water. Not all of them, but the ones that are really concerning folks are the ones that do all of this and more. Have you ever heard what these data centers sound like? They're running 24/7. These are literal data collection centers that use computers to do all this. It's what we need to drive artificial intelligence and all the other things that we enjoy on the internet. But if you've got one of these data centers near your neighborhood, you would lose your marbles. Check out what they sound like.
3: Oh, my gosh.
0: Nonstop.
3: Oh, I hate that.
0: Day, night.
3: That's like ear piercing.
0: It will drive, I mean, it could drive you insane.
4: Yeah. Now I understand why Nashville's so mad about them being right next to the zoo.
0: Absolutely.
3: Yeah, no thank you.
0: Now, what I would suggest to everybody, if you hear of a data center being proposed for an area near you, find out what kind of data center it's going to be. Not all of them are going to make that sound. Not saying you're going to like it anymore and that you shouldn't stand up and protest it, but just find out. There are different kinds of data centers. Find out what's being proposed in your area and then move forward with that knowledge. All right. Fun conversation. Great conversation today. I always appreciate your contributions. Thank you much. Let's get together and do it again tomorrow here on Yarbrough. Robin's got news in a minute. The Vince Show at 12:06. Jennifer Johnsy, you have a great day tomorrow. We'll see you back on Monday.
3: Yes, sir.
0: And I'll see you back, Bob Yarbrough, here for Yarbrough tomorrow at 10 o'clock on News Talk 98.7.
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12: A colleague of mine went to a meeting of the primetime seniors the other week. There are programs like this all over the country for people in their 60s, 70s, 80s, and beyond to stay active. It's not just something to keep older folks busy. It helps to keep their bodies in shape and their brains sharp. Showing up with a good attitude is a must, and research shows that having the right mindset actually does lead to better physical aging. So if you need some suggestions to boost your positivity, experts we talked to recommended focusing on goals, which can boost your confidence. Practice gratitude, they said. One of the seniors my colleague met told her that just waking up in the morning is, quote, better than the alternative. That's true. Focus on the things you can control. Diet and exercise, and very importantly, surround yourself with positive people, because that can be contagious. I'm Dr. Sanjay Gupta, helping you live a better life.
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4: Good afternoon. It is 12 o'clock. Temperatures now at 85 degrees, partly cloudy skies in Knoxville. I'm Robin Jaffe for News Talk 98.7 WOKI. Charges are pending after a woman led Sevierville police on a chase that ended in Pigeon Forge. Police say that incident began during a domestic violence call when the suspect allegedly drove toward an officer and fled yesterday morning. Officers later used a pit maneuver after the woman struck a patrol vehicle and several other cars. Fortunately, no injuries reported. The U.S. has launched new attacks on Iran, and President Trump is threatening to escalate even further.
14: The president told reporters yesterday, for now, the ceasefire with Iran is dead, but that the regime called him to try to make a deal. He's just not sure yet if they are worthy of making a deal with. CENTCOM reports U.S. forces hit about 90 Iranian military targets, including their air defense systems, their coastal surveillance assets, their missile and drone storage sites, and also their naval capabilities and military logistics, the infrastructure along Iran's coastline. Now, this all follows another set of strikes on Tuesday. The U.S. is responding to Iran continuing to strike ships trying to transit the Strait of Hormuz.
4: President Trump leaving the NATO summit in Turkey on the old Air Force One instead of the new plane he received as a gift from Qatar. Fox's Madeline Rivera has the latest in Washington.
15: The president has long said he's got a dangerous job, and he mentioned that after his attempted assassination at the White House Correspondents' Dinner back in April. But he repeated that sentiment after reporters asked him why he flew out of Turkey on the old Air Force One. The president in Truth Social Post says the new Air Force One was being showcased to service members at the Royal Air Force Mildenhall in the United Kingdom. So the move raised questions about the security of his Qatari-donated Boeing 747. And whether it has the full suite of defensive upgrades of the older aircraft, like an advanced missile defense system.
4: A weekend road closure planned on State Route 93 in Sullivan County. Starting at 6 p.m. tomorrow, the highway will close between Morrell Road and State Route 347 as crews perform grading work near Derby Drive. Local traffic will still be allowed, but southbound drivers won't be able to access Derby Drive. The closure is scheduled to remain in place until 6 a.m. Monday with traffic detoured to Interstate 26 and Interstate 81. New tensions in the Middle East are making jet fuel costs climb once again. Fox's Business's Grady Trimble.
16: Jet fuel prices are significantly down from their April peak, but they jumped 20 cents per gallon, or about 10%, from Tuesday to Wednesday, and that's leading to concerns that airfare could remain high. U.S. airlines spent around $6.7 billion on jet fuel in May. That's about 84% more than May of last year. At the same time, airfare rose a lot, but not nearly as much as the increase in jet fuel costs. Airlines have been trying to offset the jet fuel costs in other ways, like cutting routes, retiring less fuel-efficient planes, and increasing checked bag fees.
4: Lenoir City leaders have approved plans for a new Lowe's home improvement store. Mayor Tony Akins announcing that project on social media. The site's development plan did receive approval on Tuesday. Akins says that the investment will strengthen the local economy, also generate additional tax revenue. The store would become the city's second major hardware retailer if construction does move forward. Currently, we have partly cloudy skies here in Knoxville, and it is now 85 degrees. The Vince Show will be up next. I'm Robin Joffe on your station for news and talk right here in East Tennessee, News Talk 98.7 WOKI.
17: We'll track some spotty showers and thunderstorms this afternoon with highs in the upper 80s. But on Friday, all eyes are on a heavy round of rain in the morning on Friday, transitioning into some scattered showers heading into the afternoon. Now, thunderstorms will be possible all day long, bringing us a flooding risk and some gusty winds across East Tennessee. From the WVLT First Solar Weather Center, I'm meteorologist Megan Deswald.
18: This is Halloran. Next episode, Marsha Blackburn, John Rose, and a big mystery guest. Plus, presidents, how will they be remembered? I need one person to step up that I could ask a few questions. 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
13: 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The Vince Show with News Talk 98.7 WOKI. Rising from the heart of the swamp, a beacon of truth is casting its light. From sea to shining sea, The Vince Show. Here's Vince Colonnaise.
0: Okay, 844-484-3872, 844-4 the USA. That's the way to join us today, from coast to coast. From sea to shining sea. Get in here on the program. Well, it's official. Democrats have overturned the will of the voters in Maine. They love overturning the will of the voters, don't they? Not a big fan of getting the consent of the governed. Not a big fan of consent at all, actually, these Democrats. They just threw Graham Plattner out of the race by basically banishing him from using any of the tools necessary to win an electoral campaign in the United States. So he gets no fundraising, no support, no door knockers. All of the money is being taken away from him, reallocated elsewhere. So Graham Plattner was left with nothing. They ran him out of this race. And last night, Plattner puts a video together. He's got so few resources, he's just filming this on his iPhone now. He was sitting on his back deck. You can hear the traffic going by behind him. And he said, I've got some news to share with you about this campaign.
20: We believe that for the movement to continue, it can't be made. And for that reason, we are suspending campaign operations.
0: Oh, my God.
20: This is incredibly difficult because I know that some will think it's an admission of guilt, and it most certainly is not. We're not doing it because of the allegations. We're doing it because of the structures that are being taken away from us by those in power.
0: They took the structures away. He's like, you really think allegations about rape would get me out of a race? I'm completely shameless. No, I'd stay in. I just don't have the means to wage the race anymore, is the Graham Plattner excuse last night. Now, you and I both have known for a long time about Graham Plattner's condition, his moral depravity. This you'll see there's echoes of Biden in this. Biden, of course, has moral depravity, too. But the thing that you and I noticed about him while he was in office, unfortunately, was his status as, non compos mentis. The brain didn't work. And everybody knew it. Anybody with any sense whatsoever knew that he lacked sense. And yet they kept pretending like he was fit as a fiddle, didn't they? The Democrats in the media, the Democrats inside of Congress, all the leadership, they kept pretending like Joe Biden was just totally with it, the smartest man alive. And they were lying, of course, about this. It was plain to see. There were moments, remember, during that Biden campaign where he would get stuck on a campaign stage. Not know where to go. Remember that fundraiser in Los Angeles? Doesn't know where to go, staring blankly at the crowd. George Clooney and Barack Obama have to escort him off the stage. They grabbed you. Come on, Joe, let's go this way. Come on, Joe, this way, Joe. You know your name's Joe, right? How many fingers am I holding up? They get him off stage. And when the world notices, thanks to, as I recall, I believe that was cell phone footage, actually, where we first got to see that. It wasn't The media didn't let us really get an angle like that, did they? No, it was cell phone footage that we got from someone in the crowd. And we're looking at it going, he's broken. He's completely broken. How are they running this guy for president again? And so what happened when we noticed? Well, the White House and all of its little lickspittles in the media came running out and told us that we were passing around what they called a cheap fake. They invented a new phrase to describe their propaganda. Cheap fake. It was a cheap fake. Don't believe your own eyes. And so throughout this entire Graham Plattner campaign, they cracked open the same playbook. Nazi tattoo? It's a cheap fake. It's just a skull and crossbones. There's nothing to it. It's a Totenkopf. He's called it his Totenkopf. Why are you lying to us? And the answer to that question is always in the interest of Democrat Party power. In fact, the answer to every question you have about the way this is transpiring is about Democrat Party power. Graham Plattner stands in the way of it.
1: So it is time for him to be removed unceremoniously, as aggressively as humanly possible. They tried in June. They tried. Didn't work. The allegations weren't public and aggressive enough. The New York Times, you know, tried to put some spin on the ball to protect him a little bit. They apparently weren't read in on all the details. Well, they got him this time. Now the rape allegation comes out. Suddenly all the Democrats at once turn on him at the very same moment. All of the news media turns on him at the same moment. After forgiving every other sin, suddenly they turn on him. Now, echoes of Biden. It happened on that debate night. In fact, it was about the same time in that presidential election year, 2024. Remember, Joe Biden stands on a debate stage with Donald Trump in June of 2024. Joe Biden dies on camera and the entire media calls for him to get out of the race. Do you remember that night? It was immediately after the debate. All the panels, CNN, Ms. What was it called at the time? NBC, Ms. NBC, all of them. Instantly, I think he's got to go. We need to have a conversation. This is going to be uncomfortable. And then they forced Kamala Harris on the Democrats and on the country. Now, Graham Plattner. Plattner is kamikazing the establishment Democrats. He says it's their fault. The machine has beaten him. Here he is. Listen.
20: And I also feel an immense amount of responsibility to everyone who has worked so hard to get us to where we are. We went toe-to-toe with one of the most entrenched political systems in the history of the world, and we won.
1: No, you won the battle, not the war. You lost the war.
20: We beat them on June 9th in overwhelming numbers. We did it the right way. We built a campaign. We engaged in electoral politics. We motivated people. We banded together. We did it the way that we were told we are supposed to make change. And we won. And now they are not going to let us have it. Not if it's me.
1: There's so much wrapped up in this story. There's so many things that are worth dwelling on. One of them is just how morally depraved the left is, how lacking in principle they are, how their only principle is fundamentally power. But built into this, too, you have to acknowledge that despite the fact that Graham Plattner's awful record was well known, there were plenty of what I would consider psychotic Democrat main primary voters who voted for him. They made him the nominee. And here's the Democrat Party saying, up yours. I don't care what you want. We're going to replace him. We're going to replace him. It's the same thing they do every presidential election cycle. I don't think that's going to change. My guess is going into 2028, the Democrats are going to force some nominee down the throats of Democrat primary voters. And then they're going to do the whole thank you, sir, may I have another routine. But it's not a party that represents or respects the will of the voter. If they did, Hillary Clinton doesn't become the nominee in 2016. If they did, Joe Biden doesn't become the nominee in 2020. If they did, Kamala Harris doesn't get forced down the throats of the Democrat Party in 2024. There's no respect for the voters. Screw you is the position the party has taken. We're not on your side. You do what we say. And a lot of these voters will. They'll be very compliant. It's unfortunate. Kind of flies in the face of remembering what makes us great as Americans, the fight that our forefathers brought to make this country great. A lot of people just rolling over for the Democrats. Gross. You shouldn't roll over. Fight back against these people. They're going to ram some other candidate down your throat, Maine, and you don't get to say anything about it. Isn't that amazing? It's amazing. And then there's the media. Last night over on Ms. Now, the lesbian cable network, they were laughing off Graham Plattner's legitimate concerns about the machine crushing him. He said, this machine destroyed me. And they said, what machine? You conspiracy theorist, there's no machine here.
20: From the bottom of my heart, thank you. Thank all of you. And keep fighting. We're going to win someday.
21: Well, that was Graham Plattner officially announcing that he is dropping off of the ballot for Maine Senate, for federal Senate from Maine, but taking zero responsibility for any of the scandals and more troubling things in his past. That
1: she has an entire network that spent all of its time defending Graham Plattner and saying that this is just meanness by the Republicans. Graham Plattner's so authentic. He's a real man. He's running in Maine as a Democrat. He's the future. And now they're throwing him directly under the wheels of the bus and then backing it up.
21: Have destroyed that campaign, instead blaming, let's see, corporate media.
1: So crazy.
21: The political establishment.
1: So crazy. Crazy.
21: Lots of hate for the political establishment, saying that we banded together. We did it the way we were told we were supposed to make change, and we won. And now they are not going to let us have it. So lots of finger pointing and blame and not taking any responsibility. Nope.
1: Isn't it amazing? Meanwhile, like, you know, did Miz now take responsibility for continuing to put his campaign on life support up until this very moment, for keeping him alive long enough to slit his throat? What was, is Miz now going to take any credit for that? They should. Responsibility, I think, is the right word. Yeah. No, in fact, actually, another Miz now commentator, Molly Jong Fast, crazy woman, she got on the air last night and she's like, we were all just a bunch of suckers. We were sold a bill of goods. We had no idea.
2: You know, a lot of us, I interviewed him for my podcast. I've talked to his team. When the first New York Times article came out, I said, this reads sort of funny. What else is there? Is there something
1: That's
2: else coming
1: enough.
2: Out?
1: That's
2: and
1: not
2: everyone-
1: enough. Bruising women, physically assaulting them. Not enough for me. That was a Republican, and Republicans aren't human. Come on. How about some real evidence against the Democrat?
2: Told me up and down, absolutely not. And I think all of us heard that same thing from him, from his team. Nothing else coming out. This is clearly a misunderstanding. There's nothing more coming out. We were sold an arc, right? A character arc of a person who had blacked out, but now no longer did that behavior. Now, I should.
1: I do love the blackout defense, that every time he was committing a crime, he was in a fugue state. So therefore, he was allowed to do it. You know that rule, Jim? Like, if you get blackout drunk, you're allowed to commit crimes, and you can't be held accountable for them, apparently. That's the rule on the left. And so what's her explanation? I'm the world's biggest sucker is the explanation. Put the dunce cap on me. I'm an idiot is the explanation. I just had no idea that this was a bad person. A guy who straight up says he's a communist, mocks Purple Heart veterans, is beating up women, according to the allegations published in early June in the New York Times. You know, the guy with the Nazi tattoo on his freaking chest. I just had no idea. I thought he was a good guy.
2: I have asked him when I interviewed him if he was drinking still, because there's only one way you get those blackouts, and that's from drinking. And so the idea we were sold character arc, this person who gets better, who got better, but he wasn't maybe better.
1: What is that? That's so crazy. I love the squirming, pathetic attempt to try and defend what little credibility you think you have. This lady, by the way, Jim, Molly Jong Fast. So years ago, for whatever reason, she just blocked me on Twitter. She just blocked me. Now, I haven't exchanged a word with this woman. I never was up in her comments. I don't care. I think I saw her in like a crazy video clip or something, probably laughed at it. She blocked me. And I'm like, and then I realized, and then I found out, I think she blocks the whole internet. So she lives in this crazy bubble where she thinks she can get away with telling everybody that, you know, Graham Plattner, you know, is a real Boy Scout. The guy's pure as the driven snow. But that's because she's blocked anybody with common sense who could tell her, you're a moron. More ahead on The Vince Show.
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41: Breaking things down so clearly, even liberals will understand. Vince Colonnais.
1: You know, I know Grant Platner said last night in that video, in a mopey video, the establishment attacked me and threw me out. Which is true. The establishment did throw him out. The Democrat establishment, the media did throw him out. Here's the thing. He's not actually fully thrown out yet. This is an interesting little wrinkle. He hasn't filed his paperwork. The paperwork's not in yet. The Guardian with a report. This is just from an hour, not even an hour ago, 55 minutes ago. Maine, quote, no official withdrawal notice has yet been received from Graham Plattner. The Maine Department of the Secretary of State has said that as of Thursday morning, no official withdrawal notice has yet been received from Mr. Plattner. That's according to Jana Spaulding, Maine's Deputy Secretary of State for Communications. Quote, a public declaration is not an official withdrawal, and a candidate must formally withdraw to the elections office in writing, including signature. Do they need a photo ID, Jim? You think? Did they withdraw from the race? Spaulding added that the notice may be received by email, so probably not, such as a scanned letter attached as a PDF, but must include a signature. So he has until the Monday. He has until Monday at 5 p.m. Eastern. But if he doesn't, he's on the ballot. We will see. So what is he doing during this intervening period? I'm not surprised. Actually, I kind of thought, Jim, that he would like just be like, to hell with them. I'm just going to make their lives miserable. I'm going to stay in this race with no support. And if they want to burn it all down, I'll help burn it. I'll light the match. But we'll see. So he announced he's leaving the race, but he hasn't actually left the race yet. Maybe he's using this time for more leverage over how they pick the replacement, just to scare him a little bit. We'll see. But man, John Fetterman is not letting these Democrats just dance away and pretend like they didn't do anything wrong. Here's Fetterman just in the last few hours.
0: Trash took itself out, you know, threw it out. Yeah. And now he leaves an accused rapist. He's the guy that spent, he'll be remembered, a guy that spent 10 years in Kick, the platform. That's the predator's paradise. He now defiled his marriage and sent sexual messages to women as a newlywed, you know, and all the things he said. Now, he gets to go away. He can go back online. He can go around.
1: Oh my goodness.
0: Doing all the kinds of things. But the trash took itself out tonight, and now so, finally people in Maine have a chance to really vote on someone that's not a total a piece of trash.
1: Fetterman. He goes on. He says Bernie Sanders needs to apologize.
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21: There are lots of things you can measure to get an idea of how healthy you are at any given moment. Temperature, heart rate, blood pressure, just to name a few. But how about how healthy you will be and how long you're likely to live? According to a new study out of the University at Buffalo, two simple strength tests are pretty accurate at predicting longevity in older women. One is hand grip strength, and the other is how quickly people can stand up from a seated position without using their arms. By the way, I remember interviewing former President Jimmy Carter when he was quite old and being really impressed how he just popped out of the chair without using his arms. Not a lot of older people can actually do that. But I think the message here is that maintaining strength as you age is going to help you perform everyday activities, but also help you avoid injury and stay independent. I'm Dr. Sanjay Gupta, helping you live a better life.
40: 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Got something on your mind? 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
1: Well, President Trump has been bombing the hell out of Iran over the last 48 hours or and more and counting because Iran has been acting like a bunch of lunatics. They've been shooting at various tankers going through the Strait of Hormuz, as well as firing in the directions of U.S. military facilities, firing at their neighbors in the Middle East. Whack jobs. The president saying yesterday, they are loco. They are crazy, he said. Last night, he was on Air Force One, and more on the Air Force One drama in just a moment, because he was flying on various planes in the Middle East yesterday and getting out of the Middle East yesterday. But before we get there, on just this issue of Iran, the president said that apparently we are once again bombing them into submission. So now they are calling every hotline they can to get back in touch with the United States, and they're begging to make a deal, the president said. They're begging at this point. Here's the president last night talking about Iran aboard Air Force One. Here he is. Take a listen.
0: We're going to hit them 20. And we did it last night. They did a little something today, but it was really retribution for last night. They hit actually 3 boats, not 2. And when they hit, we hit back much harder.
2: Are we returning to a full-scale military conflict, sir?
0: I don't know. I don't know. We're winning very quickly. It's another way of doing it. We have many ways we can win. But we've already won militarily. They have very little. They have very little left. And they want to make a deal so badly. They called a little while ago. They want to make a deal so badly. I just don't know if they're worthy of making a deal. I don't know that they're going to honor the deal. That's the problem.
2: If they want to make a deal, why do you think they attacked commercial vessels?
0: Because it's sort of crazy, to be honest with you. It's sort of crazy. They're a little bit out of control, but they want to make a deal. Badly.
1: That's interesting. So, of course, you and I are doing what we always do when we hear the president speak on such an issue of such importance. You read between the lines, like, what is he doing? Is he negotiating? Is this a negotiating position? Is he signaling that he's going to try and arrive at something? We'll see. The answer to that is always, we'll see. Now, what do I anticipate? I kind of anticipate that the president is going to bomb him a bunch over the next few days, that he's not done. Now, I could be wrong. The president, over the course of this show, we could get a Truth Social post that I've reinstated the ceasefire. I'm working with some great Iranians. We're getting closer to something meaningful here. Again, let him cook. The guy knows what he's doing. But just in terms of what I anticipate, I think we're going to bomb him for a few extra days. Kind of not let this thing instantly go back to a state of ceasefire. Just to put a little squeeze on that chokehold, you know. Ugh! Yeah. A little bit more. To see if we can't shake something free here. The president, you know, the president, everyone's giving President Trump advice. Have you noticed that? My favorite thing is like the people who do it through the media. I think President Trump should do this. I think President Trump, you know what? I think he's got enough advice. I'm pretty sure he's got the advice thing covered, especially on this. He's working on it, but it's funny. He's definitely at his wit's end with how crazy they are. They're just absolutely nuts. And never once during this whole process has he trusted them. J.D. Vance does not trust them. Marco Rubio does not trust them. This is a team that's trying to figure out, how do we get peace? How do we get the Strait of Hormuz wide open? How do we stop that nuclear program? Now, we've bombed it substantially. All of the enriched materials buried deep underground. It's going to take immense effort just to get it out. And the president said, we're kind of watching all the doors anyway. We can read the name tags on these guys. We know when Muhammad is going to try and dig that stuff out. And if we see him, we kill him. The implied threat the president keeps offering. But, you know, another piece of criticism I've seen of Trump online, including from people who really like him, they're like, well, if the nuclear, you know, you say things like, well, the nuclear program's been destroyed, then why do we have to go in there and deal with this at all anyway if the nuclear program's non-existent? And, you know, what's the state of these things? Look, all legitimate questions. One thing that people should remember is that we also blew up their capacity to enrich the uranium, the centrifuges, these things. We really put the hurt on these guys. They are set back in every meaningful way by decades, nuclear, economic, military. They're set back pretty far. And yet they're still acting like lunatics. So the president's like, I'm going to squeeze them some more. So that's what he's doing right now. The Central Command has been giving a bunch of helpful updates on all of the targets that we've been bombing. They said late yesterday, at the direction of the commander-in-chief, U.S. Central Command forces have started conducting additional strikes against Iran to further degrade their ability to threaten freedom of navigation in the Strait of Hormuz. The United States is holding Iran accountable for recent unjustified aggression against commercial shipping and civilian crews freely navigating a vital international waterway. Now, on the president, in terms of his safety, yesterday as we were on the program, I was playing his press conference for you, and we heard Stephen Nelson from the New York Post ask President Trump about why he was leaving on an older model airplane from Turkey after having arrived on the brand new one that he had just gotten from the Qataris. You familiar with that? You know the difference. You can see like the red, white, and blue, lots of red on it. It's a beautiful, beautiful plane that the president arrived on, but he didn't leave on the same one. He left on the older model, that the president has been using for years. And of course, I'm being careful not to say the old Air Force One, because literally any plane the president is on is called Air Force One when they're moving him. That's to be hyper specific about it. But he left on the older model. And why is that? Well, the speculation on that subject, as I told you yesterday, was that the older model has perhaps some sort of defensive capability that was meaningful to protecting the president that they wanted to have him in as they left the country. And that led to the New York Times had a piece up overnight. Headline: security precaution led Trump to use old Air Force One. They get it wrong in the headline. I know they're trying to make it easy to understand, but again, they get it wrong. In leaving Turkey, President Trump flew out of Turkey on Wednesday night on the old Air Force One instead of his new Qatari-donated Boeing 747-8 as a security precaution related to the resumption of hostilities with Iran, according to people briefed on the plans, who said the change came at the urging of the Secret Service. The swap deepens questions about whether the new plane, which the president has pressed to be ready as soon as possible, was retrofitted with sufficient security measures over the last year. Lawmakers and some officials have raised concerns about whether the expedited timeline allowed for the addition of an advanced missile defense system and other modifications used to protect the president. In a statement, Stephen Chung, the hilarious White House communications director — they didn't say hilarious, I said hilarious — said that the new Air Force One is a state-of-the-art aircraft that has been fitted with high-level security protocols that ensure the safety of the president and his staff. As the president has said recently, there are many enemies of America who have their sights on him, and we use every tool at our disposal, including distraction and misdirection, to address those threats. Now, to give you more of a sense of the security precautions that they had yesterday, as the reporters were boarding Air Force One, the plane, the older plane that President Trump was flying out on, they were warned by White House officials, by Trump officials, to draw their shades, to close the shades on the plane. Now, one would assume the reason to do that is to prevent light from escaping out the windows to be visible from the ground or anywhere else. And so yesterday, one of the reporters asked the president about this. Why were we told to draw the shades? And the president, well, he started talking about, look, I'm under threat, and if you're with me, you're under threat.
0: Early, so that we could let them see it. The base, the whole base came out and saw the plane, and then we landed.
3: Do you know why they had us close our window blinds? That was not usual.
0: So, well, yeah, because you're probably on a dangerous flight because of the sleaze bags that we have to deal with.
3: So you think that Iran was possibly thinking
0: Charlie? Well, I mean, if they asked you to close your windows, probably they feel that way. They didn't ask me to close mine, but if they did, I would have done it. No, these are sick people. So I could see something like that. I didn't know they did that, but I could see something like that.
2: Were you aware of any credible threat by Iran against Air Force
0: One? Well, I have a threat all the time. I'm number one on their list before you. But if I go, you go. Mm-hmm. Right?
2: But was there a specific
0: So perhaps, threat today? Perhaps someday you want to change professions. What do you have, Daniel?
4: Is it conclusive that there are strikes ongoing in Iran?
0: We just hit them very hard. And I say we hit them 20-1. Every time they hit us, we're going to hit them 20.
1: Yeah. So, look, he's like, I'm under threat. This is a dangerous job. And if you're with me on this airplane, you're under threat too. So maybe you want to pick a different line of work. But just so you know, this is a very dangerous gig. He was laying that out yesterday again. We've heard him talk about this before, considering how frequently the left and jihadis try and kill him. He's mentioned before, he's like, look, being president of the United States, high mortality rate in this job. One of the most dangerous jobs you could possibly have on the planet. There's only been, I don't know how many presidents. I'm not going to count them just based on, I guess, terms. But he's the 47th president of the United States. Let's put it that way. He was president twice, though, 45, 47. And he says, it haven't been that many of us. And quite a few of us have either been wounded or killed. So, yeah, it's a dangerous job. But he also says, it's kind of, I don't know, there's something sort of super courageous and fun about it, the way President Trump talks about it. He's just like, but they wouldn't kill you unless you were effective. They wouldn't try unless you were effective. He's like, I could just be mailing this job in. I could come in and do nothing. Nobody would try and hurt me. But the fact that I'm trying to actually make change for the American people, That's why people want to stop me. That's what he said. He's right about that. The effort that he's putting in is why they're trying to stop him. And God bless him for putting in that effort. And I keep my prayers with that man every day that he can keep fighting and winning for this country. It's such a big deal to me, which is why I keep voting for him. So the president, safely getting out of Turkey amidst all that, whatever the security concerns are. I'm sure there's a whole bunch of classified elements to this. The New York Times claims that there was no specific threat to the president yesterday. Who knows if they've got

Jackson texted in saying your plate, your VIN number, anything else that's viewable from public property can be photographed or written down without your knowledge. I know, man, that's one of the rubs about this, is when you're in public, you have no expectation.

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1: There's a new book out. I think this is the New York Times book that that Jonathan Swan and Maggie Haberman put together. But they quote some details here. I could be wrong about which book I'm quoting from, but I'm looking at the screen grab. This is from Johnny Maga on social media. And they're talking about the day that Charlie was assassinated. And they reference the flurry of activity in the White House before they got to the president to be able to talk to him about it. And they say there was Taylor Budowich from the White House, joined J.D. Vance. Together they went to brief Susie Wiles in her office. But it was too late by then to manage the flow of information to the president. A colleague told Budowich that Trump's youngest son, Barron, had already called to tell his father that Kirk had been shot. The 19-year-old Barron was a big fan of Kirk's, and he had phoned in a state of distress. He had been worried about an assassin taking another shot at his father. Quote, "This is what happens when you go out there," Barron said. "This is what happened." Trump tried to settle his son. "Calm down, honey. Calm down," he said. But he was clearly unnerved himself. Yeah. We all were. We all were. Very unnerved by the assassination of Charlie Kirk. That pretrial hearing on today, as they keep debating, you know, the evidence that'll be admitted during this probable cause hearing. We're expecting to hear some of that audio today. Not all of it. Much of it will be redacted. We'll get into some of the reasons for that coming up on the program. But we're going to hear some of that audio today of Lance Twiggs. This is the boyfriend, the lover of the assassin here, the accused assassin. And it's just heartbreaking to have to relive this, but it's an important thing to do, to have a trial, to get the bad guy, to make the information public, and to bring justice. More ahead on The Vince Show.
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16: Few people now have asked me about a TikTok trend that they've come across. It's called 75 Hard. The challenge was created by entrepreneur and author Andy Frisella, who calls it a, quote, transformative mental toughness program and an Ironman for your brain. So here's what it entails. Eat a structured diet with no alcohol, drink a gallon of water, read 10 pages of nonfiction, take a progress photo, and complete 2 45-minute workouts, one of them outdoors, every day for 75 days.

0: quite a challenge. We asked CNN Fitness contributor Dana Santis about this, who reminded us that sustainable fitness isn't about punishment or proving discipline through extremes. It's about building habits that integrate into your lifestyle in a way that feels supportive and repeatable. If you ask me, that's going to be the key to long-term success. I'm Dr. Sanjay Gupta, helping you live a better life.
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2: I love all these Democrats who are like backing their trucks up over Graham Plattner today, when it was just, what, like 2 weeks ago, they were saying he's the greatest thing that's ever happened to them?
3: I am here because Washington needs fighters, and Graham Plattner is the fighter we need. Woo-hoo. You bet.
2: You bet.
3: I said to myself, that's my kind of man.
4: What do you think about the tattoo on Graham Plattner's chest? Between you and me, there might be one or two more important issues.
5: My view is that even according to the New York Times piece, they said there was no harm, no injury. There was toxicity, and there was verbal intimidation, which I condemn. Mm-hmm. But Graham has made it clear that there was no evidence of violence. That, to me, is a red line.
6: These people are all scum. This is a guy who has served this country, who has gone through some really tough things in his life, has made some big mistakes, has been open about those mistakes, and it's going to be a decision for the voters of Maine.
7: Mr. Plattner is a four-tour combat veteran and someone whose conduct as he came home from war,
2: absolutely,
7: many have questioned. I don't know him and don't know him at all.
2: Nazi tattoo, declared communist, he's smacking women around, accused of rape, just disgusting. John Fetterman's the one guy who's been calling him out the whole time. He said Bernie Sanders needs to apologize.
8: Bernie Sanders needs to apologize to the voters of Maine and to, you know, everyone that donated to that train wreck of a campaign. More than anyone, he pushed P. Hustle into the election, and now, you know, he keeps pushing these communists and these kind of awful anti-American people. So there's plenty of those people that have to humble themselves, you know, humble yourself and stop pushing, you know, this kinds of people on people in my party.
2: Careful, John. You keep talking like that. That Democrat establishment's going to come for you next, dude. I think he knows that, and he doesn't care. He's fighting back against them. Good for him. Good for him. Fetterman. Strange dude, that Fetterman. Very strange, but he's right about Bernie. That's true. Bernie will never apologize to the voters in Maine. Never. They'll just pretend like none of this ever happened. That's what commies do. They memory hold this stuff. George Orwell talked about that. I'll be back with you tomorrow right here on The Vince Show.
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15: Good afternoon. It's 3 o'clock and 87 degrees in Knoxville. I'm Natalie Cahoon on News Talk 98.7 WOKI. News in a moment, but first here's traffic with Sherry Bigler.
16: Well, they're heading out to check on a wreck in Campbell County, 75 northbound at mile marker 134. I don't see a backup there as of yet. You are already slowing 40 eastbound out across the Holston River Bridge to Strawberry Plains Pike, 40 eastbound past Cedar Bluff, westbound past Pellissippi and Lovell Road, and eastbound from Watt Road up to Lovell.
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16: Sherry Bigler, Pete Michaels Traffic.
15: A man is charged in connection with a 2025 overdose death. Knoxville police say a Knox County grand jury indicted 26-year-old Melvin Hill on charges of second-degree murder and delivery of methadone following a drug-related death task force investigation. The case stems from the overdose death of a 20-year-old at a Pascal Drive apartment in December. The United States is resuming military strikes on Iran, with President Trump accusing the regime of violating international agreements by targeting commercial vessels in the Strait of Hormuz. Fox's Greg Palcott from London with the latest.
18: CENTCOM saying some 90 sites were hit, including port cities along the Persian Gulf coast, an airport, and bridges further inland. The second night in a row of U.S. targeting. And that was followed again by Iranian strikes against U.S. military locations in three Gulf nations, Kuwait, Bahrain, and Qatar. Missiles and drones used in those attacks. All this disruption of the temporary ceasefire between Iran and the U.S. triggered by Iranian hits on three ships traveling through the Strait of Hormuz earlier this week. Iran thinks it still has control there.
15: President Trump has been voicing his frustration with Iranian negotiators, accusing them of lying and cheating. Maryville College students now have a guaranteed pathway into Vanderbilt University's Masters of Nursing program. A new agreement between the two schools guarantees admission for qualified graduates who meet GPA and prerequisite requirements. College leaders say the partnership is the first of its kind in the nation and is aimed at helping address nursing shortages across Tennessee and in the Appalachian region. High jet fuel costs are beginning to impact how much Americans will be spending to travel this summer. Fox Business's Grady Trimble is reporting from Chicago O'Hare International Airport.
19: With tensions flaring up in the Middle East again, that means oil prices are climbing and so are jet fuel prices. They increased about 20 cents from Tuesday to Wednesday. That's a 10% increase over just that one-day period. And that is raising concerns that, as you noted, airfare will stay high through the busy summer travel season. U.S. airlines spent around $6.7 billion on jet fuel in May. That's about 84% more than May of 2025. At the same time, airfare rose by 27%, but not nearly as much as the increase in jet fuel costs on a percentage basis.
15: Some airlines are attempting to offset high operating costs by cutting routes, increasing checked bag fees, and maintaining strict capacity limits. While fuel prices have recently softened, industry experts note that airfares may remain high due to strong seasonal demand and the rockets and feathers effect, where prices rise quickly but drift down slowly. A proposed pedestrian beverage zone in Powell is headed to the Knox County Commission for consideration. The plan would allow adults 21 and older to purchase alcoholic drinks from approved businesses and carry them throughout a designated area of Belltown Commons between 10 a.m. and 10 p.m. Supporters say the pilot program would boost foot traffic, support local businesses, and enhance entertainment offerings at the developing mixed-use destination. It's 87 degrees and partly sunny in Knoxville. The Halloran Hilton Hill Show is up next. I'm Natalie Cahoon on your station for news and talk in East Tennessee. 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
20: Temperatures are building into the upper 80s for today, watching spotty showers and thunderstorms in the afternoon. But Friday, we're alerting you to some storm chances and heavy rainfall moving through. First round will be in the morning and then breaking into more scattered activity heading into the afternoon, bringing heavy rain across East Tennessee. From the WVLT First Alert Weather Center, I'm meteorologist Megan Desmal.
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14: 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The Halloran Hilton Hill Show starts now.
22: Ah, hi. Look at these hands together. Clean. Three claps. God, thank you. Greetings. And salutations. Welcome to this brand new afternoon. This afternoon has never been lived before. It's a blank canvas, if you will it so. It can be a masterpiece. Here's how you do the afternoon. Think of three things for which you're grateful. And then do the afternoon with all the joy, wonder, enthusiasm, and gratitude you can muster

0: 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Hi, everybody. Welcome to the Triple H Radio Experience. My name is Halloran. That's my first name. Halloran Hilton Hill. Why so many names? These are all the names my parents gave me. These were the leftover names. There were five of us, and I came along 9 years after the first run of children. Bam, bam, bam, bam. Just back to back. Bam, bam, bam, bam. They're all, you know, I don't know, a year to 18 months apart, maybe. But it was bam, bam, bam, bam. And then the bam, bamming stopped. And my parents had, they had anticipated no more bamming. They were done. Sort of. Through the bam, bam, bam, bam, they tried to name these children Halloran or Hilton. Mom liked the name Halloran. Dad liked the name Hilton. Mom didn't like the name Hilton. Dad didn't like the name Halloran. So these were the leftover names. And so, surprise, 9 years later, if you don't stop bamming, then you end up with the little one, Bam Bam. So they just took all the leftover names, threw them on me. But nobody can, you know, it takes a little practice to say Halloran. So we just go with Triple H. It's easier to digest. Welcome to the broadcast. Welcome to a great space for free speech and free thought. And best way to hear what you want heard or said on the radio is for you to say it yourself. And we are still in a space where that is very possible, highly probable. So come on in, get you some. Phone number is 656-8255, 1-800-951-8255, 656-TALK, 1-800-951-TALK. That's for talk or text. I like conversation. Young people like to text and scroll, and I understand it's more convenient to text. I'll try to read your text. A lot gets lost in translation. Let's look at the program, the order of service. Do a little chit-chat here in the 3 o'clock hour. The mystery guest is now revealed. I couldn't say who it was, because Secret Service was involved and, you know, all of that. So, and because he was going to actually be in the building. So my secret, not secret, but special guest that I couldn't talk about, Treasury Secretary Scott Bessent, on the broadcast today at 4 o'clock. So be listening out for the interview I did with him. Prior to Scott Bessent being the Treasury Secretary, I watched a number of interviews with him just throughout his career, you know, on Bloomberg and all these other financial channels that I like to watch from time to time. And I mentioned that to him today, South Carolina guy. He was in town today. They were dedicating a new bridge. We did not get to talk about that. Was the same bridge that there was some controversy with veterans around, blah, blah, blah. We may get a chance to talk about that, though, later. That's at 4 o'clock. Also had an opportunity to talk to Senator Marsha Blackburn, who was a candidate for governor. 4:30, the interview with Marsha Blackburn. I asked her about the News Channel 5 interview in Nashville, where she's at the elevator and the reporters follow her out to the elevator, and they're peppering her with questions, and they said she refused to answer questions after promising to. I asked her about that. I also asked her about John Rowe saying, thank you for running for office, but we don't owe you the governor's race just because you were a congressman, senator. Thank you for your service, but we need a business person to run the state of Tennessee. I asked her directly about that. Very interesting responses. And I also asked her, will you debate? will you debate? Very interesting answers. That's at 4:30. Following that, 5 o'clock, John Rose, candidate for governor, will be on the broadcast 5 o'clock. So we'll get a chance to talk to John Rose. So Scott Bessent, Marsha Blackburn, John Rose, got a lot of other stuff to talk about. And tomorrow, 3:15, gubernatorial candidate Monty Fritz in studio. So early voting starts next Friday. We're going to get a bunch of people in, blah, blah, blah, blah. All right. The Southern Life Expo is coming up this Saturday, or as we like to say, Saturday. Coming up Saturday. 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They got the Maker's Market. They've got the Kids Boss Market. These are young entrepreneurs. We should support them. 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And when you come by our booth, you can register for tickets to see our homegirl, Leanne Morgan, at Food City Center in December, the Southern Life Expo, this Saturday, July the 11th, at the Knoxville Expo Center. Let me say good afternoon to my esteemed colleague, dear friend, producer of this broadcast, Christopher David D. Wayne, a.k.a. Little Daddy, a.k.a. Chalk 2, a.k.a. The Golden Grouch, a.k.a. The Trolling Controller of this broadcast, a.k.a. Skinny Mini, a.k.a. Hey, you kids, get off my lawn, a.k.a. The Elder Abuser, Sweet Mama Pearl's baby boy, Marion. Good afternoon, kind sir.
1: Good afternoon, sir. Good afternoon.
0: Secret Service all over the building, Chris.
1: Yeah, they told me, said, we need you to go on back to the house. I said, aight.
0: Tom Miller said he was going down a hallway, and he saw a man in a suit, and he said, oh, excuse me. And the guy said, no, you're going that way. He said, okay. He just saw a guy in a suit. He's like, hi, how are you? Excuse me. No. Go back that way.
1: Yeah, I walked up, saw him there. I said, nah, doc. I'm good, bro.
0: I'm good.
2: You're still slowing on the interstate. 40 westbound past Paper Mill, eastbound past Cedar Bluff. Both directions between Lovell Road and the truck scales. And 40 eastbound across the Holston River Bridge. A couple light cycle delays, Emory Road at I-75. Heading out to work a wreck in Campbell County, 75 northbound at mile marker 134. The Carnes Community Fair, Tennessee's longest-running community fair, is July 18th, 10 to 4 p.m. at Carnes High School. Entertainment and a carnival midway full of family fun. Sherry Bigler, Pete Michaels Traffic.
3: Temperatures are warming into the upper 80s with spotty showers and thunderstorms this afternoon, but on Friday we'll see the rain chance increase. From the WVLT First Alert Weather Center, I'm meteorologist Megan Desmall.
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0: What show was that?
1: That wasn't Amen.
0: It was Amen.
1: Was that Amen?
0: Amen.
1: Yeah, Clifton Davis.
0: No, yeah, Clifton Davis was the pastor. Sherman Hensley.
1: Sherman Hensley
0: was the star.
1: Yeah. Sherman was something else. Yeah, I forgot about that. So I knew Clifton Davis. Well, I knew a little bit, just a little bit. I had this friend that was really close to Clifton Davis, and I was at this friend's house, and Clifton was there, and he was singing and playing the piano. And if I remember correctly, he wrote one of Michael Jackson or the Jackson 5's big hits. Did you know that?
0: No, sir.
1: I want to verify this. Let me look this up on iTunes. Which hit do you think he wrote?
0: Man in the Mirror.
1: No, that was somebody else. Saida Garrett wrote Man in the Mirror with him. Let me check the credits on this and make sure this is right. I'll stop that right there. Let me check the credits. All right, let me see if I can. I got big, clumsy thumbs. All right, let's see here. Yeah, songwriter Clifton Davis. He is the writer of the song Never Can Say Goodbye. So we're in the living room of my friend's house. Victor was great too. Small world, but we're at Victor's house. Victor's parents were they were phenomenal. And they were a big, loud, entertaining family. And Clifton Davis was best friends with Victor's father. And he was there and he was playing the piano, a bunch of college students there. And he starts playing this, and somebody said, you know, he's the one that wrote that. And he was telling us the story of that. So, yeah, small world. So when I heard that song from the TV show, it made me think of him, and then Squirrel. So that's all. Didn't mean nothing by it. But then Victor's sister married Brian McKnight. Well, it's just a super, super duper small world. All right, good afternoon, folks. Boy, do we have an afternoon for you. Mitch McConnell first. Praying and praying. The A and the E. 3 weeks ago, Mitch McConnell was hospitalized. And nobody will say what he's in the hospital for. And his Senate seat is so important in these midterms. People want to know what's going on with Mitch McConnell. Are you're good, right? You're good. And the governor of, the governor of Kentucky, said, hey, wait a minute. Wait, I need to know because I guess if you have if somebody passes away in office or whatever, the governor gets to appoint the person that fills the seat. Do they do that as over in Kentucky too? So nobody can find out what's going on with Mitch McConnell, and midterms are right here, right around the corner. And they're over there praying that he's alive because they're praying. So when you have people praying and praying, politics is so crazy. It's bonkers. Like, you okay? You okay, buddy? You okay? Or, hey, is he okay? But in the room, oh, we're praying for you, brother. Out of the room, is he? He's not gonna. So Everybody's trying to find out what's going on with him. Let me get two here. Two, welcome to the Triple H Radio Experience.
2: How's it going, Howard?
1: Hey, sir, how are you?
2: Doing pretty good. It was funny, you know, on the squirrel, you were talking about Clifton Davis, and I was thinking, was Halloran at my house? Because my dad did a lot of work with Clifton Davis back in the day, and actually my daughter went up there for her 16th birthday to New York and watched some of his plays that he had up there. So I was thinking, it is a small world, and just wanted to throw that shout out there. That Clifton Davis has a lot of ties, I guess, to this Tennessee area.
1: He does, and I didn't realize he had written that song and others. Very talented guy, but your dad, I keep telling you every time I get a chance to talk to you, I would love to break bread with you sometime. Your dad was legendary. Unbelievable. Hey, are you a musician as well?
2: I am not. My brother does a little bit of music. I stopped in high school. I went a different route. I decided to go STEM. I'm an engineer.
1: Yeah. Same thing. Same thing. You pay attention to the details and how things are put together and all of that. And
2: I just wanted the challenge, you know. I wanted a different challenge, you know. Now I'm kicking myself for it sometimes, but I thought music was going to be too easy for me, and I wanted something that was going to be a little bit harder and more gratifying to win at. But music is challenging in and of itself. My dad just made it look easy.
1: Yeah, he did.
2: Well,
1: that's great to talk to you, sir.
2: All right, nice talking to you, man.
1: All right. Yeah, small world. Small world. You know what I was thinking about today, Chris, and you've witnessed this a lot too, just the sheer number of people that you have an opportunity to meet in a lifetime. I just didn't take enough pictures. The number of people we've seen walk in and out of this building, it's really unbelievable. It really is. All right. The number is 656-8255, 1-800-951-8255, 656-TALK, 1-800-951-TALK. Graham Plattner, we'll talk about that in just a moment. It's the Triple H Radio Experience.
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4: We're really starting to see some backup now in Campbell County where they're working this wreck. 75 southbound at mile marker 134. You've also got some heavy volume continuing westbound out of town and westbound past Pellissippi and Lovell Road. You are slowing in some other places, especially 640 eastbound or up to 75 north. Knoxville Smokies Baseball is at home today through Sunday, 7 p.m. each night except 1 p.m. Sunday. Smokies Baseball, Knoxville. Sherry Bigler, Pete Michaels Traffic.
5: Temperatures are warming into the upper 80s with spotty showers and thunderstorms this afternoon, but on Friday we'll see the rain chance increase. From the WVLT First Alert Weather Center, I'm meteorologist Megan Dusmall.
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18: For more than a decade, the Environmental Working Group has put out a list of the so-called Dirty Dozen. These are the non-organic produce contaminated with the highest levels of pesticides. Well, this year, spinach topped the list, followed by kale, collard, mustard greens, strawberries, grapes, nectarines, peaches, cherries, apples, blackberries, pears, potatoes, and blueberries. Now, all these fruits and vegetables are part of a healthy diet, so no one is saying you shouldn't eat them. Point is, though, you could consider buying these items organic if and when you can, and then taking extra care when you wash them. The FDA recommends rinsing all fruits and vegetables, even the ones that are organic, under running water that is slightly warmer than room temperature. Don't use soap, bleach, or any fancy produce washes. I'm Dr. Sanjay Gupta, helping you live a better life.
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1: Oh, happy day.
2: That song got me in trouble at first. That was a big record back in the day. That was a big record for Edwin Hawkins. And what's crazy was, if you were raised super conservative from a religious standpoint, we had no instruments in our church other than a piano and an organ. Organ was allowed, piano. No bass, no drums, no, you know. And in fact, no tambourines. This was, I guess, what they call high church. It was the hymns. It was the whatever. So when this more contemporary style of music emerged, that song right there created controversy. It sounds so mild now, but I remember how much controversy. But people loved that song, Oh Happy Day. 3:35. Coming up at 4 o'clock, the Secretary of the Treasury was in the area, Scott Bessent. He joins us on the broadcast at 4:05. Later in the hour, 4 o'clock hour, Senator Marsha Blackburn, who is a candidate for governor, will join us on the broadcast. Interesting conversation. I asked her, what are the top three issues in Tennessee? What are the top three issues? So we go over the top three issues in Tennessee. That's around 4:30 today. And then during the 5 o'clock, front part of the 5 o'clock hour, Congressman John Rose, who is a candidate for governor, will join us. I'll ask him what he believes are the top three issues in Tennessee. It's getting spicy. It is definitely getting spicy. It's getting spicy. John Rose. And then tomorrow, Republican candidate for governor Monty Fritz will be joining us on the broadcast, I think around 3:15. So we're getting close. Early voting starts next Friday. Yeah, next Friday. So get ready for that, boys and girls. Here it comes. Here it comes. I don't know how many people are going to vote, but it is here. Graham Plattner, Maine. Politics is a really interesting sport. It's a really interesting game. And America is kind of weird when it comes to sexual allegations. For some people, it is the death knell. For some people, it's boys will be boys or girls will be girls. It just really depends. Some people, they have... Let me give you an example. Arnold Schwarzenegger. He has a son by the family nanny, who has gone on to be a movie star in his own right. It's a scandal. It's a whole thing. But for Arnold, he came clean, said, look, I effed up. That's what he said in his book, and that's what he said in interviews, and he is beloved, as beloved today as ever, right? Weinstein, gone, canceled. Bill Clinton had, what a life. What a, wow. Do you remember all of that? You remember Paula Jones and what was the Flowers Lady, and it was a whole thing. Another person that was actually in this building, in this room, Ken Starr, was here in this studio. And remember the Starr Report and all of that stuff? And Bill Clinton is as popular and beloved as ever. None of it stuck to him. What was that guy's name from North Carolina that had the perfect He had the perfect Lego hair. Oh, what was that dude's name? Oh, what was that guy's name? He was from North Carolina, running for president. I think he had been a senator. Oh, I can see his face right now. At any rate, he got caught in something, fully canceled. Right? So, it just depends. You take Diddy, you take, I mean, you see what I mean, though. It really is kind of all over the road as to what people will accept or not accept. But in the world of politics, if you are gaining political traction, and if you are polling well, and people are popularly behind you, and it looks as though you can win, then they'll get behind you. You know, winning, if you're winning, you ain't sinning. And Graham Plattner, early on, the people in Maine, here comes this populist kind of a message that was resonating. The young people excited about Graham Plattner. He had a Nazi tattoo on his chest. He was able to explain that away, and people were able to push past that because he was gaining some traction and some motion, as the young people say. They're willing to get past it, and then he, right here at the last hour, somebody comes out and says, he raped me. And now the tide has shifted against him. He's not Bill Clinton. And how it's going to play out, you just don't know. I do know that all of the moral stuff can and will be suspended if you can win, if you are popular enough, and if you have likability. Like if you're not likable, can't get past it. But if you have that likability, if you have that charm, or if you have that, I don't know how to, it's something that some people have that makes you go, that's just Tony being Tony. He didn't mean anything. That's just Tony being Tony. All of us have that friend that says the craziest stuff to people, and you're like, how do you get away with saying that? And they get away with it until they don't. And this battle at the midterms, it is going to be a pitched battle. And this next week will be the week of elbows. Because early voting in Tennessee is going to start. And in a lot of places, we're getting close to primaries leading into the fall election cycle. And it's going to get nasty. And I don't know. I have no idea whether or not morality really matters. I don't know. I don't know if that's why somebody would not vote for you. I don't know anymore. I don't know. I don't know. You might get canceled. You might not. I don't know if you will or you won't. They're going to chuck him out of the way. Somebody will step up. He wants a say in who steps up to fill that position. And they're saying, no. We're done with you. We're moving on. And that's what parties do. That's what I think the thing that I think about is that if you do step into a political life, I don't know if you can count on friendship or loyalty. And I don't think you should be mad if people are not loyal to you, because you have to know going in, like you have to know going in that politics is not a place to make friends. Hopefully you do. Hopefully you have colleagues and people that walk with you, but it is not a place for friendship. It is a place about power. And I don't know that you can be offended. I don't know that you can be like, I think you just have to pack up your stuff and just go do something else. But if you expect people to be loyal and to be a friend and to stand by you and no matter what, no, that's no. Brother Graham, you're going to have to pack it up, sir. Mitch McConnell, they're praying for you or they're praying on you. 344 on the Triple H Radio Experience.
0: You still got some slowdown where they're clearing this wreck in Campbell County, 75 southbound at mile marker 134. We got a report now of a wreck on Callahan just east of I-75. Heavy volume continuing both directions past Level Road and Campbell Station and continuing to line up 640 eastbound ramp to 75 north. 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Sherry Bigler, Pete Michaels Traffic.
3: A flood watch is now in effect Friday through Sunday afternoon. Waves of heavy rain and storms each day, 1 to 3 inches of rain possible. I'm Chief Meteorologist Spencer Denton from the WVLT First Alert Weather Center.
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8: A better life with Dr. Sanjay Gupta.
9: For decades, the prevailing wisdom for someone who's had a heart attack has been to put them on beta blockers for the rest of their life. But new research suggests that might not be necessary and that the benefits of these medications probably taper off after a year or two. On the whole, and for the average person, beta blockers are very safe and very effective. But as with any medication, they can come with a cost. A financial one, and also potential side effects. We're talking about things like fatigue, dizziness, dry mouth, dry eyes. I want to be clear when I say that you absolutely should talk to your doctor before starting or stopping any medication. Point is, if you're years out from a heart attack and you're in otherwise good health, you might want to ask your doctor about discontinuing beta blockers. You'll want to, of course, keep up a healthy lifestyle, diet, exercise, and sleep. I'm Dr. Sanjay Gupta, helping you live a better life.
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350 on the AAA Tradio Experience. By the way, in Marsha Blackburn's latest TV commercial, which I think the audio from that commercial comes from, she is crumbling a fortune cookie. And so I asked her in the interview coming up around 4:30, I said, you crumbled up a fortune cookie. I said, is there a real Chinese threat to Tennessee? And she said, oh, yes. So I did ask her about that. So we got some stuff today. We got some. Early voting starts next Friday. Here in Knox County, we have a school board race going on. We're going to try to get some school board candidates on tomorrow. We had, come back to me right quick. Anyway, Monty Fritz is running for governor as well. Monty Fritz on the broadcast tomorrow around 3:15. It's going to heat up. I would just say this, people who step up for public service, I commend you for wanting to serve people and to do that. And thank you for doing that. Running for office and service are two totally different things. They really are. They really are. And I'm not sure most people couldn't do it. I think most people wouldn't do it because If you are offended by a negative comment, or if you're offended by getting just a minimal amount of pushback, you have no idea what it's like when there's a whole team of people that has done opposition research on you. They have a big folder of all of the ways you've messed up in your life or more. And they have an organized campaign to release. I've seen some of these campaigns that have, they might have 30 pieces of dirt on you, and they have a team of people that are going to release something new every day for 30 days. So then you have to have a fast response team, and your fast response team has to constantly monitor Facebook, Instagram, TikTok. And they have to immediately respond on your behalf, and you have to be ready to take on all of that. I don't know that voters make a decision based on dirt that they hear about candidates.

0: I don't know if it makes you not vote for someone or if the noise keeps you from hearing what that person has to offer. So maybe more than anything else, it stops your opponent from their messaging, like their ability to convey to you what their message is that they think would drive their campaign forward. And so, I mean, I think in the governor's race, and I'm going to ask John Rose about this today. I think in the state of Tennessee, the candidates have done testing. They've done a lot of research, and I think many of the candidates have come to the position, the Republican candidates have come to the position that the key way to be elected governor of the state of Tennessee is to make sure that you can demonstrate your alignment with and allegiance to President Trump. And that may be the political reality. It may not be the way you govern, but it certainly may be the way you get elected or don't get elected. So it'll be interesting. Scott Bessent, the Secretary of the Treasury, was in the building with me today. My interview with him coming up in just a moment. 3:55 on the Triple H Radio Experience.
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5: A better life with Dr. Sanjay Gupta.
6: For decades, the prevailing wisdom for someone who's had a heart attack has been to put them on beta blockers for the rest of their life. But new research suggests that might not be necessary, and that the benefits of these medications probably taper off after a year or two. On the whole, and for the average person, beta blockers are very safe and very effective. But, as with any medication, they can come with a cost. A financial one, and also potential side effects. We're talking about things like fatigue, dizziness, dry mouth, dry eyes. I want to be clear when I say that you absolutely should talk to your doctor before starting or stopping any medication. Point is, if you're years out from a heart attack and you're in otherwise good health, you might want to ask your doctor about discontinuing beta blockers. You want to, of course, keep up a healthy lifestyle, diet, exercise, and sleep. I'm Dr. Sanjay Gupta, helping you live a better life.
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17: Good afternoon. It's 4 o'clock and 87 degrees in Knoxville. I'm Natalie Cahoon on News Talk 98.7 WOKI. News in a moment, but first here's traffic with Sherry Bigler.
18: You're still looking at heavy volume to the west of town on the interstate, westbound to out of town, westbound past Cedar Bluff, Pellissippi, and Level Road. And you're lining up now coming northbound through the 4075 split out of Loudoun County on up past the truck scales. Both directions on the 129 bypass in Alcoa, crawling Kingston Pike through Farragut.
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18: Sherry Bigler, Pete Michaels Traffic.
17: The National Weather Service has issued a flood watch for East Tennessee, portions of Southwest North Carolina, and parts of Southwest Virginia from Friday afternoon through Sunday evening. Stay aware and careful on the roads. Sentencing for a former Memphis doctor who performed procedures with dirty equipment. Fox's Jeff Manasso reporting.
20: 45-year-old Sanjeev Kumar, the gynecologist who operated a women's clinic in Memphis, sentenced to 20 years in prison for multiple convictions, including health care fraud, after he was caught reusing dirty devices, even single-use medical devices, on patients between September of 2019 and April of 2024. The U.S. Attorney's Office saying Kumar was motivated by greed, disregarded clear medical risks, and caused a significant physical and psychological harm to his patients. That more than 15,000 women underwent compromised procedures, in which Kumar raked in more than $41 million. Jeff Manasso, Fox News.
17: The Tennessee Department of Transportation has confirmed the identity of the worker killed yesterday morning by a CSX train crash in Stanton. Kathy Sims was at a railroad crossing on State Route 179 when the eastbound train struck her vehicle, causing it to burst into flames. She was ejected from the TDOT vehicle and pronounced dead at the scene. The investigation is active and ongoing. The Tennessee Wildlife Resources Agency has reported that there were no boating-related fatalities over the July 4th weekend. The agency was engaging in Operation Dry Water in an attempt to decrease dangers and increase awareness related to boating under the influence. 11 injuries and 16 BUI arrests were reported across the state, but boating fatalities are down from last year at this time. June is often a big month for home sales, but this year the month was weaker than May. Fox's Jenny Casola has the latest.
21: There's a disappointing reading on the housing market for June. The National Association of Realtors says existing home sales declined last month, down 2.4%. Home prices rose to a record, and mortgage rates were higher. The U.S. median sales price rose in June to $440,600. Even though sales were down for the month, June existing home sales were at higher levels than a year ago. Jenny Coselda, Fox News.
17: Knoxville residents are invited to join a Walk for Lives event Saturday at Covenant Health Park as part of a nationwide effort to raise awareness about the dangers of fentanyl. The event runs from 9 a.m. until noon and will feature a one-mile walk, family testimonies, educational presentations, and community resources. 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It's 87 degrees and raining in Knoxville. Halloran Hilton Hill continues next. I'm Natalie Cahoon on your station for news and talk in East Tennessee. 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
0: Friday is a first alert weather day as a flood watch begins and lingers through the weekend. We could see 1 to 3 inches of rain in spots, especially with the heaviest waves of rain. There's also the chance for a few severe storms with high wind on Friday. Don't forget, you can check the radar anytime on the WVLT First Alert Weather app. I'm Chief Meteorologist Spencer Denton from the WVLT First Alert Weather Center.
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26: We made it to the 4 o'clock hour. Greetings and salutations. Welcome to this brand new afternoon. This afternoon has never been lived before. It's a blank canvas, if you will it, so it can be your masterpiece. Here's how you do the afternoon. Think of three things for which you're grateful, and then do the afternoon with all the joy, wonder, enthusiasm, and gratitude you can muster. Hashtag TYG, turn it up. Treasury Secretary Scott Bessent, thank you for being on the broadcast today.
27: Good to be with you. Good to be in Knoxville.
26: I'm so honored to have you here. Pre-politics, I was, I wouldn't say stalker, but I would say this. If I saw an interview with you on many of the financial platforms, I was always interested in you talking about economics, the economy. And then I was surprised when you became Treasury Secretary. I think your story coming out of South Carolina resonated with me. And it's an honor to have you in the studio.
27: It's great to be here. And you know, I always tell people I'm from Little River, South Carolina, which is now the gateway to Myrtle Beach. And you know, the only thing I knew about the stock market back then was something bad had happened in 1929. And now to lead the Treasury for President Trump is an incredible experience to be able to serve the American people.
26: I think yours is a great American story, though. If people have interest in knowing your backstory, what you've been able to do with your life is pretty incredible. So thank you for being here today. Let's dive right in and talk about why you're in East Tennessee.
27: I was just down dedicating a bridge that's going to be named after President Trump on I-40. And we had a beautiful ceremony there with Senator Blackburn, Congressman Burchett, and several state officials. President's sister-in-law was able to join us. She lives in the area, and his sister flew up from Florida.
26: Wow. So that was a momentous occasion, and I know that's a really big thing. Lots of stuff going on in the world right now. Let's start with, maybe let's talk about the Trump bonds, because a lot of people have been talking about that. as a gateway into ensuring the future has an opportunity to benefit from the growth of America. Why don't we start there?
27: Yeah, I think these Trump accounts are the most important government benefit for young people since the GI Bill. So 38% of American families have no exposure to our great equity market. They don't have a piece of the action with our great companies, our managements, our innovation, and our capital markets, which is really the one of the great strengths of the U.S. other than our people. And the idea of this is to give every family a piece of the action to make eventually have everyone a shareholder. So these accounts, you can go to TrumpAccounts.gov or IRS Form 4547 and sign your children up. If your child is born during President Trump's term, U.S. Treasury will see the account with $1,000. But everyone with children under age 18 should open the accounts. Families can contribute $5,000 tax-free. Many employers are taking up the mantle. This is going to become an important, I think, employee benefit where employers can kick in or match tax-free for the children. These will compound. They're going into a low-cost index fund. And until the children are 18, at age 18, they could take it out for education, start a business, for a down payment on a home, or they can roll it into a more traditional IRA and keep it going until age 60.
26: Are they taxable as regular income on withdrawal?
27: They would be taxable on withdrawal, but you can roll it into the IRA.
26: And hold it out, and then it would not be taxable at retirement.
27: Exactly.
26: Okay. Let's talk about where we are in the economy right now. You had a very interesting plan. I think it was called 3-3-3. 3% economic growth, a 3% reduction in deficits, 3 million barrels of oil, new barrels of oil a day. When we're looking at where the economy is right now, I guess we start with growth, a soft jobs report this time, and we've got continued conflict with Iran that's affecting oil prices. Where are we in terms of how we're tracking for growth this year? Let's start there.
27: Well, I think the jobs report was only soft relative to expectations. Having been on Wall Street for 35 or 40 years, the mob on Wall Street tends to do student body left, student body right. So having missed the jobs report in February, March, April, it being much too low, then they went much too high this time. We've averaged 100,000 jobs a month for the past 4 months. As you said, I had my 3-3-3 plan, so it's 3% economic growth. We have averaged 2.7% since the president came in, and that includes the shutdown by the Democrats in the fourth quarter last year. It also includes the downtrend based on the conflict in Iran. But as we've seen, we're going to get to the other side of this conflict. Energy prices are going to come back down. The job market has remained resilient up until April when we got the energy price spike. American workers had seen real wage gains every month. They've given some of that back due to the energy spike, but we've seen a substantial decrease in energy prices. And importantly, what we are not seeing is the energy inflation move into core inflation, something more endemic and systemic.
26: Can we talk a little bit about where we're positioned financially in terms of a debt and deficit? The Pentagon needs more money. I understand. I saw a headline the other day that the Pentagon has had to draw down a lot of its stock and that it needs more money, which could mean higher deficits instead of lower deficits. How is that tracking, and what are your thoughts about that?
27: Yep. So what's really important is the deficit to GDP number. So can we grow our way out of this deficit problem, which we're doing? So if we could have 2.5%, 3.5% growth, or average 3%, which we did under President Trump's first term, then we could grow our way out of this debt problem. And in 2024, the deficit to GDP that we inherited from the Biden administration was the highest it had ever been when we weren't at war. weren't in a recession, about 6.7, 6.8% for calendar 2025. We brought it down to about 5.5, 5.6. So going in the right direction. My goal is to get it something with a 3 in front of it by the end of the president's term. And we may have a little pause here in the deficit, the overall reduction. That would be for two reasons. As you said, to build up our military. And then on the other side, with the working families tax cut, also known as the One Big Beautiful Bill, we put in full expensing for companies, whether big or small capital expenditures. In any CapEx you do can be automatically expensed. Factories can be 100% expensed, and farm structures could be 100% expensed. So that may make the deficit stay flat to slightly up. But what we're doing there is we're increasing the capital stock of America. So we are increasing productive assets that will make the tax base more robust further out and will create more jobs.
18: Some of you may be seeing some showers scattered around here and there. You are lining up on the interstate again, 40 westbound out of town, 640 westbound from Western Avenue over to I-40, 40 eastbound past Paper Mill, westbound from Cedar Bluff on out past Lovell Road, and 75 northbound through the 40-75 split out of Loudoun County. 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Sherry Bigler, Pete Michaels Traffic.
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0: A flood watch is now in effect Friday through Sunday afternoon. Waves of heavy rain and storms each day, 1 to 3 inches of rain possible. I'm Chief Meteorologist Spencer Denton from the WVLT First Alert Weather Center.
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11: 418, the Southern Life Expo this weekend at the Expo Center. We'll be there. Come by and see us. It's 9 to 4. It's going to be great. The Secretary of the Treasury, Scott Bessent, was in studio with me today. This is more of that interview. You think the oil issue, in terms of the reserves we're having to draw on, oil production, it will self-correct as we find a solution to the situation in Iran?
27: I do. Even this weekend, Bloomberg, which a month ago was talking about $200 oil, and this is going to happen this past weekend before the hostilities ratcheted up again, came out and said there's an oil glut. So I think once the hostilities do quiet down, and I think they will. I think we will be lower, substantially lower than where we were on February 28th when the hostilities started.
11: Let's talk about jobs for just a moment and AI. There's a huge CapEx expansion around AI, data centers, trillions of dollars flowing into AI. The other side of that, though, is that they are predicting that you're going to see a lot of people out of work because they will be replaced by the AI. I'm hearing they don't know what's going to happen actually. Where are you on AI? Well, AI investment? I don't know that I've heard you talk a lot about AI.
27: Sure. So couple of things. One, the U.S., like we're the energy superpower now, the U.S. produces more energy, both crude and nat gas than Russia and Saudi Arabia combined. And we are also the AI superpower, and we got to keep our lead on that because I also manage the economic relationship with the U.S. and China. And you know, I can tell you, if China got ahead of us, AI is a powerful weapon. It can be a weapon for good as the U.S. wants to do it. If the Chinese had a substantial lead, I think it would be for less good. And you know, AI, I think everyone should have an open mind. I've had a saying throughout my career, drive some people crazy. When they ask me a question, I say, no data, no opinion. So thus far, what we're seeing in the data is that AI is not causing a job loss. As a matter of fact, companies that have the incorporated AI into their business plan are actually the companies that are hiring the most. So I had one of the large credit card companies in the other day. I'm not going to name them, but you might be able to figure it out. And I said, how's AI affecting your business? And they said, well, we need less people in customer service and collections, but we're moving them all over to our travel service.
11: Right.
27: So there may be a reallocation, but thus far, what we are seeing is that AI is enhancing, not hurting jobs.
11: I think I heard Jamie Dimon say something like that about their investment, is that they've been able to move people out of crunching data into more customer service. So that's really interesting. Yep. How have you found this life, this world, being Treasury Secretary? You were deep into Wall Street and the financial markets, and now you're in government. What's that like for you?
27: It's fantastic in terms of being able to serve the American people. In the dedication ceremony at the bridge today, I said, you know, many of you may think the best part about being Treasury Secretary is getting the 1:52 a.m. Phone call from the president who wants to chat for an hour. You know, Scott, did I wake you up? No, sir. I'm always awake at 1:52 a.m. But really the best part is both when American people, American families, I see them in D.C., I stop, talk to them on the street, in the Capitol building, around the White House, and then coming out and seeing you know, what our policies are doing to help the American people. So being able to, in the old days, when I was in my private business, it was you had a theory, you invested, and then you saw in your P&L whether you were right or wrong. Now we are applying what we think are great policies for the American people, whether it's tax, trade, regulatory, energy, and then coming out and meeting the people it affects. The mystery or the spy writer, John Le Carre, you know, Tinker, Tailor, Soldier, Spy, said a desk is a dangerous place from which to view the world. And I think that happens to a lot of people in D.C. You get isolated. So I love to come out and travel.
26: On balance, how have tariffs worked or not worked?
27: They've worked. We're seeing substantial reshoring. We just saw Toyota announced that they are going to put what I believe is the largest Toyota plant. And I know Toyota is well known to folks here in Tennessee. And you know, I also said in my speech today that Toyota got to know America through Tennessee, and it's been so successful. They are now moving a plant from Mexico up to San Antonio, Texas. I think it may be the biggest one in the Toyota company. So we are seeing that. We are seeing our trade deficits drop, and we're seeing our exports up, because what we are really starting to see is that other countries had taken advantage. So there is the job side, there is the export side, and then importantly, we are reordering our tariff policy, and we think that we can take in substantial revenues. The way to think about it is that about $300 billion is 1% of GDP, and I think we could take in about 1% a year in tariff revenues, which back to the 333 and lowering the deficit can go a long way toward lowering the deficit.
26: Opportunities, bright spots on the horizon versus what keeps you up at night that makes you go, we need to pay careful attention to this.
27: On the horizon, I think we're now at the 1 year anniversary of the tax bill. And I think things are really starting to cook in terms of factories being built. Everyone always asks me this, especially when I have my Democratic hearings. You said there's going to be a manufacturing revival. Why haven't we seen it? Well, what we're seeing is a construction revival. So we've seen a lot of new construction jobs. My hometown of Charleston, South Carolina, has Boeing's second largest plant, and they are doing a 50% expansion, and that is construction jobs. This is going to turn into, 3 years later, 1,000 great-paying factory jobs building the Dreamliners. So that is really going well. One of the things that I pushed harder on, being from a small town, is small and community banks. I say Wall Street's done well. Now it's Main Street's turn. The Wall Street Journal called me an Ivy League populist. And I said, well, you know, it's because you're called the Wall Street Journal, not the Main Street Journal. And I think that we are doing a good job of tailoring bank regulations so that small and community banks can now compete again. We had the saying, too big to fail, but the regulations had made the banks too small to succeed. Mm-hmm. So we were trying to tailor that regulation because the regulators, I convened the regulators in something called the Financial Stability Oversight Council, and we've seen about $3 trillion of available credit be created in a safe, sound, and smart manner. You know, on the other side, I worry a lot about what's going on overseas. The rest of the world is having anemic growth. Thus far, the U.S. has managed to accelerate away. We are hosting the G20, the 20 largest industrialized countries that the U.S. is the host this year. I will be having the finance ministers in Asheville, North Carolina, not far away from here, in August. And we are going to put forth the idea that the biggest risk to financial stability, you know, that it's not the things people usually talk about, whether it's a problem in the banking system commodity problem. We think the biggest risk is not enough growth. So what can we do? You know, we've taken a lot of measures here in the U.S., which is why I think we're pulling ahead. And how can we get the other countries to grow, to get under this out from under this mound of debt, which started accumulating during the great financial crisis and then kind of doubled up during the COVID crisis. So we're really pushing for growth. But I think a lack of growth in the rest of the world is what keeps me up at night.
26: Thank you for this time. I know our time is short. One quick question. Warsh is now in at the Fed. Indications are rates are going to stay where they are, may inch up a little bit. The president has been really concerned about rates. How are you feeling about the rate regime right now?
27: Yeah, the president said at Kevin Warsh's swearing in as Fed chair, and he said it subsequently, that he wants Chair Warsh to do what he thinks is right. I've known Chair Warsh for almost two decades, and I am confident that he will strike the right balance between growth and inflation. And it's a new day at the Fed. He is kind of going back to first principles. Why do we do things a certain way? And he's going to be a great public servant. It's his second time at the Fed. He was at the Fed. He was the youngest governor in history. Came aboard in 2006, then went back to a career in academia and on Wall Street. And I tell you, it's very, very exciting. I have breakfast with the Fed chair every Thursday morning. I had 41 breakfasts with Jay Powell, and I'm enjoying it. It's kind of a new day with Kevin Warsh. I think the American people are going to be very pleased.
26: Mr. Secretary, thank you for taking time to stop by and talk to us today.
27: Great to see you.
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18: Some of you are experiencing some rain, some of it heavy at times, and you are slowing on the interstate due to wrecks. 640 eastbound between Western Avenue and I-75 and on Level Road between I-40 and Kingston Pike. You're also slowing now. Pellissippi southbound, I-140 eastbound from I-40 down to Westland Drive and lining up on your shore through Rocky Hill.
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0: A flood watch is now in effect Friday through Sunday afternoon. Waves of heavy rain and storms each day, 1 to 3 inches of rain possible. I'm Chief Meteorologist Spencer Denton from the WVLT First Alert Weather Center.
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29: Few people now have asked me about a TikTok trend that they've come across. It's called 75 Hard. The challenge was created by entrepreneur and author Andy Frisella, who calls it a, quote, transformative mental toughness program and an Ironman for your brain. So here's what it entails. Eat a structured diet with no alcohol, drink a gallon of water, read 10 pages of nonfiction, take a progress photo, and complete two 45-minute workouts, one of them outdoors, every day for 75 days. Quite a challenge. We asked CNN fitness contributor Dana Santis about this, who reminded us that sustainable fitness isn't about punishment or proving discipline through extremes. It's about building habits that integrate into your lifestyle in a way that feels supportive and repeatable. If you ask me, that's going to be the key to long-term success. I'm Dr. Sanjay Gupta, helping you live a better life.
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14: Senator Marsha Blackburn joins us on the Triple H Radio Experience. She is also candidate for governor of the state of Tennessee. Senator, thank you for taking the time to speak with us today.
15: It is always a pleasure to join you. Thank you for having me.
14: Let's start here in East Tennessee today. The Secretary of the Treasury is here. There was a big dedication. Let's talk a little bit about the Secretary, the dedication, and where the economy is nationally before we kind of put the microscope on Tennessee.
15: Sure, that sounds great. And having the secretary in Tennessee shows President Trump's appreciation for the honor of a named bridge across the French Broad River in his honor. And of course, with the devastation from Hurricane Helene, it was important to get that rebuilt. And really, Halloran, I think it is quite remarkable and such a tribute to the citizens and the elected officials in Upper East Tennessee that they have worked with the state, they have worked with TDOT, they've worked with the USDOT, and they've been able to get this project finished. And they're recovering well in Upper East Tennessee.
14: Let's get into the state of Tennessee. You've been a senator. You've served in the House of Representatives as well. Now you would like to lead the state as governor. And I want to talk about the state of Tennessee. If I were to ask you, what are Tennessee's top three issues, whether they're challenges or opportunities, or maybe the challenges are opportunities, what's Tennessee's top three?
15: Yes, and we have spent our time listening to Tennesseans. What we know is Tennesseans don't want to be talked at or preached to. They want to be heard. And they have really weighed in on what they see for the future of the state, and I appreciate that. The number one issue is the economy, having jobs that are going to be good paying jobs with growing wages. They want us to focus on jobs for their children and grandchildren. So they're coming back to the state to live their version of the American dream, not having to move away. That means that we look at where the growth sectors are. Of course, when you look at East Tennessee and you look at what is happening in Oak Ridge and University of Tennessee here at Knoxville and down in Chattanooga, what you see is a big emphasis on energy, advanced energy, nuclear energy, how we develop that workforce, how we utilize technology, the quantum work that has been done in Oak Ridge, that is being done in Chattanooga, and the expansion of that we are seeing here, advanced manufacturing that we are seeing in Upper East and East Tennessee. Those are all growth opportunities, and Tennesseans are saying, let's focus on these businesses that are here and retaining those jobs, and let's focus on recruiting businesses that are going to be complementary to that, that are going to provide these jobs for our kids and grandkids for decades to come.
14: All right, so that would be one, the economy being one.
15: Yes. And the second one we hear about building out that top three. The second is public safety. Individuals talk a good bit about this. And I think, Halloran, it's because they followed what we've done over in the Memphis area. In 2024, Memphis had the highest per capita violent crime rate in the country. And the task force that has gone in there, cutting that crime rate in half. So they look at that and they say, we want safe communities. We want safe schools. We want to be safe when we're out and about. And they want us to deport illegal aliens that are in the community. And they want to see communities abide by the rule of law. And of course, in Tennessee, you cannot have sanctuary cities. I think also another component of that, and Halloran, as you know, I've done a lot of work protecting children in the physical and the virtual space. And people have commented to me, let's continue this at the state level. Let's make certain that if people are molesting or raping our babies, that they are going to get the death penalty. The third thing we hear about is education. And people know the U.S. Department of Education is going away. It is being dissolved, and responsibility is coming back to the state. This is the opportunity for Tennessee to say, this is how we are going to move forward. This is how we are going to provide a world-class education for each of our children. And Halloran, as you remember, after that state income tax battle, when we did a reset in our state and started focusing on some priorities and got our fiscal house in order, our economic development in order, and improving our education, we had been given an F grade for public education. And now we have been able to move that up to we're at about the middle of the pack. I think we should be number one in innovating how we provide the proper educational environment and a world-class education for each and every Tennessee child.
26: I know here in Knox County, the school system here is facing about an $8 million shortfall in their budget. Part of it is a funding formula that looks at the fiscal capacity of a given county and whether or not they're taxing enough to support their education, which triggers how many state dollars. When you think about the funding that goes into education across the state, do you think our funding models support your vision of an education system that would create the kind of education that would equip students to be ready for maybe this energy-rich future where we have jobs and opportunity in the field of energy? Those type of students need a great education as they come through our pipeline. Do you think our funding formulas work to accomplish that?
15: Halloran, so many of our citizens that are involved in education, and yesterday I talked with someone who is a public school teacher and a charter school principal, and we looked at some of this. Much of it becomes how we prioritize and how those dollars get used. And of course, what you want to do is root out any waste that is there and look at what jobs are now and make certain that the child is at the top of the list in this, in getting that educational environment, that they are going to be considered first. And of course, that whether it is a public education, public charter school, that this is going to be properly funded and that parents are going to have choice and options to weigh in and make certain that their child is in the right environment. The good thing is you've got a General Assembly, you've got local school systems, local school boards that are saying, hey, we want to roll up our sleeves and work with you on this to make certain that when children leave a K-12 education, that they know what they're good at, that they know what their gifting is and their skills are, that they can decide whether they want to go to a TCAT or community college, a four-year college, and that they are well prepared for the world ahead.
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18: Still working a wreck that is backing you up on 640 eastbound between Western Avenue and I-75, but they do have that moved over to the right-hand shoulder now. Also working one on Level Road between I-40 and Kingston Pike. Heavy volume continuing to build pretty westbound between Cedar Bluff and Level Road, as well as Chapman Highway southbound out of town. 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Sherry Bigler, Pete Michaels Traffic.
0: A flood watch is now in effect Friday through Sunday afternoon. Waves of heavy rain and storms each day. 1 to 3 inches of rain possible. I'm Chief Meteorologist Spencer Denton from the WVLT First Alert Weather Center.
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14: Senator Marsha Blackburn, who is candidate for governor of the state of Tennessee, joins us on the broadcast today. All right, let's get to some other topics today. Next on my list is infrastructure. Our state is growing. People are coming here because we have an incredible state. This is a great state. It's been fiscally managed well, but this latest TASER report and a lot of the future projections say we don't have the infrastructure to support the dynamic growth that Tennessee is experiencing. And we've got to figure out the infrastructure problem. Around Nashville, of course, traffic is much more dense. Through the I-75, I-40 corridor here in East Tennessee, you know, maybe three of the top five bottlenecks in the state are right here through this East Tennessee corridor. So we really have an infrastructure issue. As governor, how would you approach dealing with infrastructure and funding upgrading infrastructure in the state?
15: Yes, and Senator Becky Duncan Massey, who chairs Senate Transportation, and Rep. Dan Howell, who chairs it in the House, I've talked with each of them, and I've read the TASER report. I do not know all the answers to that, but I do know this. They have defined the problem of where the backlog is with projects, where the bottlenecks are around the state, and they are determined to work with me, with the General Assembly, with local mayors and local county commissions, city governments, and say, let's get in behind this. Tennessee got behind in their road projects probably 25 years ago. What you had is Governor Haslam and Governor Lee have done a great job of trying to catch up on these, getting that TASER report, and then being able to quantify that is something that is going to be helpful. We're going to say this is a problem we have to solve, and we're going to get to work on it. AI. And we will do that as a team, I will add.
14: All right. AI and data centers. A pretty significant thing happened this week in Prince William's County.

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1: Communities are going to step forward. There are other data centers that are other areas where they're going to say, hey, this isn't an appropriate place. And Halloran, just as, a century ago, when you had factories coming into communities, people wanted to make certain they were in a proper place and not up against schools and neighborhoods. And so communities are going to work this out. Now, at the state level, we should pass and codify a ratepayer protection pledge to make certain that the electric power rates and the utility rates of citizens are not going to escalate, and they're not going to bear the burden of that. I do think that you will see the General Assembly take that up in this coming session. There are already discussions about needing to put some parameters in place. And federally, you're going to see the president move forward. He has that ratepayer protection plan by an executive order, and he is hopeful that we're going to be able to codify that also.
2: I noticed in your latest TV ad, and I think you got some national attention on this as well, you were crumbling a fortune cookie and talking about taking on China. Do you see a threat from China to the state of Tennessee?
1: Oh, yes, indeed. China would very much like to get their hands on the advancements that we have made in advanced energy and nuclear energy. They would like to get their hands on our farmland. We know that they are pushing to try to find a way into our state. That is why our General Assembly has stepped forward and has done some things to prohibit that ownership of land. There are provisions we can bolster there. Being able to keep that farmland in the hands of Tennessee farmers, keeping it out of the hands of adversarial nations such as China and the Chinese Communist Party, making certain that funds and equity groups and business groups that have a significant ownership by the Chinese Communist Party are not purchasing businesses is something that is going to be important. You know, when you look at what we've been able to do here in East Tennessee, let's just take the energy sector. Right now, Halloran, we have 225 nuclear power-based companies. They employ over 40,000 Tennesseans, and they provide about a $10 billion a year economic impact to our state. We want to protect that. We want to protect those jobs. We want to protect that intellectual property. We want to protect the R&D that is being done at some of our fine institutions like UT and the work they're doing and the projects that they have going out at Oak Ridge.
2: All right, so I know we're getting close to time here, so a couple of things. You are experienced in campaigning. This is not your first rodeo, so campaigns, as I well know, they've got sharp elbows, and when you get closer to election time, the sharp elbows come out. This is what one of your opponents said about you in a recent ad. Thank you for all the service, but you don't get as a prize being governor. John Rose said, we need a real business person with executive experience. And he's been spending a lot of money to go directly at you now. The gloves are starting to come off. What is your response to him saying, you don't have executive experience, you're a career politician? I guess that's the framing your opposition is going with.
1: You know, I don't worry about what people say. Halloran, you were with me when I led this fight against the state income tax, and you saw people hit me every single day. But I kept doing the right thing, and that is exactly what I'm doing here. We are listening to Tennesseans. We're talking with them every day. I am going to win this primary. I am going to be the next governor here in Tennessee, and I'm going to

0: continue serving the people of this great state with great passion and integrity, and making certain that we are focused on what we're going to do with jobs, the economy, and having a Tennessee where we are the freest state. We're the state of opportunity. And this is where kids can come and build out their version of the American dream and watch it come true.
1: You recently were, I guess the reporter was from a TV station in Nashville. If I saw it correctly, maybe News Channel 5, but I don't know. This is just off the top of my head. You have a press conference. You're headed out to the elevator. The reporter follows you to the elevator, and they're coming at you at the elevator saying you won't answer questions, and it becomes a whole thing online. First of all, how do you feel about that? I guess they were trying to frame you as you won't answer questions, et cetera. And I wanted to give you an opportunity to speak to that as well.
0: Yeah, you know, I have a great record of service and love talking about that record of service, and always appreciate the opportunity. I come on with you regularly as I am in and out of Knoxville, and appreciate that opportunity to talk. You've got people that think they want to do things a certain way, and what we're doing is listening to Tennesseans, finding out what they want the emphasis to be, what their concerns are for the state. This is an exciting time for our state. We know we are the best place to live, to work, to rear a family. We want to be the best place for jobs for the future. And we want to protect our citizens, protect our children, protect what we've got here. And we're going to continue to talk about that.
1: Will you debate? Do you think there will be debates?
0: We've done plenty of events where the three of us have been at those events and have spoken, and we're focused on being out talking with people, and we're going to win this race. We'll be the winner on August 6th, and we're going to be the next governor.
1: This is August 6th is right around the corner. Early voting actually starts next Friday, I think it is. So, Senator Blackburn, thanks for taking the time to talk to us today on the Triple H Radio Experience.
0: You got it. Anytime. Thank you.
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16: A better life with Dr. Sanjay Gupta.
17: By age 35, two-thirds of American men will experience some degree of noticeable hair loss. And by age 50, about 85% of men will have significantly thinning hair. That's according to the American Hair Loss Association. Now, one dermatologist explained that hair loss can either be genetic or it can be triggered by stress, illness, surgery, medications, major life events. No matter the cause, a lot of men, understandably, are frustrated by hair loss because it seems like a loss of control. You can take great care of your scalp by all sorts of expensive lotions and potions, but that might not matter. There are some tried and true medications that might work, like minoxidil or finasteride. But another solution is just shaving it off, and I've heard more and more how liberating this can be for a lot of guys. That's the ultimate control of their appearance. I'm Dr. Sanjay Gupta, helping you live a better life.
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19: Good afternoon. It's 5 o'clock and 86 degrees in Knoxville. I'm Natalie Cahoon on News Talk 98.7 WOKI. News in a moment, but first, here's traffic with Sherry Bigler.
20: Continuing to back up on the interstate, and your latest wreck is 40 westbound at Gallagher View. Still trying to clear one, 640 eastbound between Western Avenue and I-75. And we've got one now with possible injuries on Faust Hollow Road at Norris Freeway. Couple light cycle delays on Emory Road at 75. 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Sherry Bigler, Pete Michaels Traffic.
19: The Tennessee Bureau of Investigation has issued a silver alert for a man missing out of Sullivan County. 84-year-old Charles Knave Jr. was last seen this morning. He's believed to be traveling in a silver 2000 Chevrolet truck with Tennessee license plates that say 578BHDJ. That's 578BHDJ. Knave is 5'10 and 180 pounds with brown eyes and gray hair, and he has a medical condition that could affect his ability to return home safely on his own. The Knox County Sheriff's Office is looking into a deadly crash that happened Wednesday just after noon on Mascot Road. Preliminary investigations indicate that the car was traveling eastbound when it crossed the center line into oncoming traffic, then left the roadway where it hit a concrete pillar and a tree. The driver was not wearing a seatbelt and was pronounced dead at the scene. This is an ongoing investigation. Two judges are disagreeing on whether Florida, Iowa, Indiana, and Ohio can access a DHS database of voter citizenship status. Fox Business's Lauren Simonetti explains.
21: A judge in Florida wants the Department of Homeland Security to give those four states access to their immigration files so officials can check the status of those on their voter rolls. Basically, so only citizens can vote. But a U.S. district judge had blocked use of the expanded database, saying it violates the Constitution and federal privacy law. So the four states petitioned a court to reconsider. The back and forth, judges with conflicting orders. This database dispute will likely go all the way to the Supreme Court.
19: It's already illegal for non-citizens to vote in federal elections. The Trump administration has tried to impose a bunch of new voting restrictions over concerns about non-citizens voting, even though past studies have shown that this kind of voter fraud is extremely rare. A new report says the rapid growth of data centers in Tennessee is contributing to higher residential power bills. Think Tennessee researchers found electricity use in the Tennessee Valley region has increased more than sevenfold in the past 5 years, while residents in communities with data centers saw power bills rise faster than the statewide average. The report calls for careful grid planning and policy changes as more data centers are planned in the Knoxville, Nashville, and Memphis areas. Time for a check-in on the markets. The Dow Jones closed up 139 points today. The S&P 500 is up 60 points, and the NASDAQ is up 336 points. It's 86 degrees and partly cloudy in Knoxville. Haller and Hilton Hill continues next. I'm Natalie Cahoon on your station for news and talk in East Tennessee. 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
0: A flood watch is now in effect Friday through Sunday afternoon with waves of heavy rain and storms each day. Some of that could total 1 to 3 inches in spots. For tonight, a few storms early. Look for lows around 70. We'll see highs in the mid-80s with off and on storms on Friday. I'm Chief Meteorologist Spencer Denton from the WVLT First Alert Weather Center.
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27: We made it to the 5 o'clock hour. Greetings and salutations. Welcome to this brand new afternoon. This afternoon has never been lived before. It's a blank canvas. If you will it so, it can be your masterpiece. Here's how you do the afternoon. Think of three things for which you're grateful, and then do the afternoon with all the joy, wonder, enthusiasm, and gratitude you can muster. Hashtag TYG, turn it up. Wow, all right, what an hour. Treasury Secretary Scott Bessent led off the top of the 4 o'clock hour, and then you just heard my interview with Senator Marsha Blackburn, who is a candidate for governor. Later, we will talk with John Rose. He's a candidate for governor, congressman. And then tomorrow at 3:15, Monty Fritz will be joining us on the broadcast. And we'll talk to him for a little bit. We'll get your comments on interviews that you heard today a little bit later in this hour. And the number is 656-8255. 1-800-951-8255, 656-TALK, 1-800-951-TALK. It's the Triple H Radio Experience for this Thursday afternoon. Congressman John Rose joins us on the broadcast. Good afternoon, sir.
3: Good afternoon, Howard. How are you today?
27: I am well. It's been a busy day for us. At the top of the last hour, we had the Treasury Secretary Scott Bessent was in studio with us, so that was interesting. And then we just finished an interview with Marsha Blackburn, so now we have the opportunity to talk to you. Where does this day find you as you are campaigning for governor of the state of Tennessee?
3: Well, I am in Johnson City, Tennessee, and on my way to Hawkins County, Rogersville, for one of our Tennessee True Tour stops.
27: Well, thank you for taking the time to talk to us. Early voting starts next Friday. Let me start with you. I asked Senator Blackburn about this. I am really interested in Tennessee and the future of our state. And I'd like to know, from your perspective, what are the top three Tennessee issues, as you've been moving around the state, that are coming up that are helping you to form your idea about what you'll focus on should you be elected governor of the state?
3: Well, it's a little bit tough as I do travel around, and I'm on multi-county tour right now, visiting Tennesseans, holding open town hall format type meetings with them. We just finished our 47th stop in Carter County and headed to Hawkins County, as I indicated, which will be our 48th stop. And so I'm getting a lot of unfiltered questions from Tennesseans. And I would say that, there's a vast array of issues that Tennesseans have on their minds. But as I distill down what I'm hearing, I think number one is that Tennesseans are worried about the future of our state. They're worried about keeping Tennessee, Tennessee. They see the growth that we're having in Tennessee, and they realize that if that growth continues at the current pace, unabated and without, direction from the leaders of Tennessee, that we're going to wake up in a few years and Tennessee is not going to be like we want it to be. It's not going to feel like the state. And then right behind that, and I think really related to that, is affordability. Tennesseans increasingly feel the pressure. We've had great leaders in Tennessee historically, and we've kept taxes low. We've kept a favorable business environment. Our debt is lower. And it's a very affordable state, but people are coming here and they're bidding up the price of Tennessee's houses and real estate. And, of course, Tennesseans have felt the same thing that people all over America have in terms of the inflation in the Joe Biden years. And so they just feel that stress of, can we afford to live here? And increasingly they feel like they're being pushed out or squeezed out, if you will, by the folks who are coming here from other places and who bring the money with them from higher cost places and want to get in on the bargain that Tennessee is. So I think I would put that right behind just that broader issue. And then, it's kind of hard to choose in my mind from there, because there are a number of things on Tennesseans' minds. And again, these things are all in many ways interrelated. But I think the challenge to our infrastructure, the roads, other infrastructure, again, in large measure being driven by the growth of Tennessee, but also just because, frankly, we haven't devoted sufficient resources in recent years to expanding our infrastructure at the pace that we need to keep in line with the growth that's happening in Tennessee. And I think that Tennesseans see that. They experience the difficulties that has created for our governments across the state, the state government, local county governments. And so they are worried about that. They know we've got to do more if we're going to keep up.
27: I've been spending the last couple of days doing a deep dive into the TASER report, which takes a look comprehensively at the infrastructure needs 2024 through 2029, kind of a five-year survey. The TASER report says that the state needs something on the order of $82-83 billion worth of either new or updated infrastructure to keep pace with growths, growth we have had as a rule and benefited from, I guess, at the scale we were at, pay as you go. We're not going to borrow any money. We're going to pay for it as we go when it came to our roads and a lot of infrastructure. Infrastructure means a number of different things, not just roads. That could fall, if you become governor, right in your lap. And that is a big number. Even if you spread it out over 5 years, here in Knox County, the number is big. How do you feel about that? What do you think about that? And are you thinking strategically about how you would grab that bear? Because it's coming.
3: Absolutely. And you know, you look at those reports and, you know, the TASER report is very sobering if you look at it. And I don't doubt that that's probably, if anything, maybe a modest appraisal of what Tennessee needs to do. And I think for too long, we have kind of celebrated the success that we've had as a state in terms of the growth we've been seeing. And, you know, we've reaped a lot of benefits from that. But now we see that that growth is outstripping our capacity to keep up with the infrastructure demands that are needed. And so we see then future growth coming really at a trade-off of affordability for our state and, you know, ability to maintain the quality of life that Tennesseans treasure and that the people coming here treasure as well. And so I think, you know, and I'm reticent to say this because I know it will be something that will shock a lot of people and evoke maybe negative feelings, but we just can't have unmitigated growth in Tennessee as we go forward. I observe this with the people I talk to and then get their reactions, but we're adding 500 people a day. And if you just kind of go through the mental exercise of trying to imagine what 500 people look like, and then, you know, maybe you know from being in your church or from a public meeting that you've been at, and then you take that many people and add them every day and you think about where they're going to go, where are they going in our state, and how do we accommodate that? I think it starts to give you a sense for the scope and scale of the problem that we have. And so I think the next governor, frankly, has got to step up. And this is why I think we need a CEO governor. We need a business person who's actually had to negotiate in the past because we've got to drive a harder bargain for the future of Tennessee. People that are coming here, we've got to ask them to pay a bigger percentage of the cost that the state realizes from their arrival. Otherwise, we're going to spread it across all of Tennessee, all of Tennesseans. And that means that older Tennesseans that are on fixed incomes and been living in their home maybe for 30 or 40 or 50 years, they're now going to see their taxes going up to pay for all of the growth that is happening. And in some cases, they're not going to be able to afford it. And so we're going to be squeezing them out of their, you know, pushing them out of their homes to pay for the infrastructure to support people that are coming here from other places to take advantage of the bargain that Tennessee is. And so, yes, does that mean that we will be, to some extent, governing or slowing the growth of Tennessee? Probably necessarily means that. But I think it's about driving a harder bargain to make sure that for the people who want to come here and experience what is great about Tennessee, we've got to get them to pay more. My wife and I were recently in Granger County for one of our town halls, and we met a couple there that had moved to Tennessee from Florida. And they had been trying to and they were well off. They had been very successful financially. They wanted to come to Tennessee or to this area because they were looking for a more affordable lifestyle. And they were choosing between Tennessee and between Western North Carolina. And they settled on Granger County. And they were very open about the reason. And the reason was, when they did all the math, they decided the taxes that they would save by coming to Tennessee was enough to pay for their new home in Granger County. And so what struck us, my wife and I, about this is that, you know, we've made Tennessee probably too good of a bargain for folks like that. We welcome them. We want them to come here. But if we're going to continue to enjoy this state, we've got to make sure that we're getting those who want to come here and be part of this to help pay the freight for the cost that we incur.
27: All right, let's get a quick break. When we come back, I want to talk about AI data centers. I want to talk about your latest ad, because I asked Senator Blackburn about that, and I want to talk to you about the D word. The D word. I'll tell you what that is in just a moment. John Rose joins us on the broadcast more in a moment.
20: One of your biggest problems now is going to be where they're working a wreck on 75 northbound at Emory Road, and you're backed up on Emory at 75 as well. Still working a wreck on 40 westbound at Gallagher View, Faust Hollow Road at Norris Freeway, and still in the clearing stages of one on 640 eastbound between Western Avenue and I-75.
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20: Sherry Bigler, Pete Michaels Traffic.
0: A flood watch is now in effect Friday through Sunday afternoon. Waves of heavy rain and storms each day, 1 to 3 inches of rain possible. I'm Chief Meteorologist Spencer Denton from the WVLT First Alert Weather Center.
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27: Congressman John Rose is a candidate for governor of the state of Tennessee. Thanks for taking the time to talk to us today. I did ask Senator Blackburn about your most recent ad. I've called that first run of ads. Congressman, I was like, these are nice church ads. You know how the lady at church will say, bless your heart. and now we're getting closer to voting actually starting, and they are more direct. And in your latest ad, you said, thank you for your service. We appreciate you. We need an executive. What kind of response have you been getting to that ad? And what is the latest polling you have telling you and your team about where you are versus where you might have been 6 months ago?
3: Absolutely glad to respond to that. And sorry about my voice. I've been talking a lot, so it's a little raspy. But, you know, we started with our first ads, which were intended to introduce me and tell Tennesseans about who I am, who my family is, and, you know, a little bit about what we would bring to the table in terms of being the next governor of Tennessee. And you know, those were received very well. But as we've traveled across Tennessee and we've listened to Tennesseans, what we've come to understand is what they want, the kind of leadership they want, and what they think the attributes should be of the next governor. And it's not really surprising, because if you think about it, the governors that Tennesseans have elected in recent years, particularly the most successful ones, they've brought that kind of private sector business CEO experience to the table, and it served Tennessee well. And you look at states around us, some of them maybe have chosen folks with a deep political history, And it hasn't worked out as well. And so I think Tennesseans have been very perceptive in that regard. And so the latest ad is really a reflection of what we're hearing from Tennesseans going all the way back to last year, before my opponent even got in the race. We were hearing from folks that they understand that there's a difference between being successful, in a legislative role and being successful as a CEO. And I think a lot of that comes because Tennesseans have seen what President Trump has been able to accomplish. And he brought that private CEO experience, somebody from outside the Washington Beltway, he brought it to our nation. Tennesseans in particular are still very happy about the results that they've gotten from President Trump. And so I bring that same background. I don't see our ad. I know people have characterized the ad where I point out how long my opponent has been in politics. I don't see it as a negative ad. In fact, I went out of my way to thank her for her service. Tennesseans gave her a job to do. It's a job that she's got 4.5 more years left to do to complete that job. And they think she should finish that job. And we hear that loudly and clearly from Tennesseans. And that's where the inspiration from that ad came from.
27: Congressman, the little lady at the church used to say, bless your heart. She'd be cussing me out, but she would go, bless your heart, baby. So I'll let you skate on that one though. Now, so let me ask you about the D word. Will there be a debate or debates?
3: Well, I hope so. We have called from that from the very called for debates from the very beginning. And we need real debates, not just a serial set of speeches. Again, my opponent has thought that, we've all been in the same room before. That's not what Tennesseans are looking for. Let's face it, Tennesseans want what we've been giving them on our town hall tours, which is the chance to ask unfiltered questions of the candidates and get unscripted answers. And they need to know, can the person who's going to be the next governor of Tennessee, can they handle something that's not expected? Are they ready to hear, issues that need to be addressed? And then, how quickly do they think on their feet? And that's what Tennesseans want. And I believe that's what they deserve. And it's frankly why I was so disappointed when Senator Blackburn got in this race. I think it was the second day after she got in the race, or the day after she got in the race, that she went on a radio program, I believe it was down in Southeast Tennessee, and said, I'm not going to be engaging in any debates. And I think they felt they had that luxury. But to get to the back end of the question you asked earlier, the reality is that the data now shows that this race has tightened to the place where I think, she can't just, consider this a layup. She's got to play for keeps here. And so I think a debate is necessary. If she's got the goods, she can put those goods up and show us that. If she doesn't, then Tennesseans will see that and they'll know that they have a better option for leading the state through the future. And so our data is very strong. And I think it's strong. I think instinctively Tennesseans understand that. They don't have to be told, because, if she had already won this race, as she's been trying to convince everyone to believe, then why would she be having her Washington PAC friends spend millions of dollars attacking me? And that's what's happened over the last 2 weeks as she's gone negative in this race, attacking me, because she knows the momentum is in our corner. The race is moving our way. And frankly, it's tightened even since we did our last show, that we really narrowed the lead that she had from, if you look at her own poll, we've cut three quarters of the lead off. And, that's accelerating, not slowing down. And so I think Tennesseans understand that. Obviously, she and her political advisors understand it. And that's why they are pulling out all the stops to get their big, big out-of-state money in to try to come to her defense. And so do you want a governor who's 92% of whose support is coming from Tennessee, or do you want a governor who's gotten 70-plus percent, and probably now with all of this big out-of-states coming in, it's probably well over 80% of the money coming in from big out-of-state millionaires and billionaires, social media company executives, and folks who want to control what's going to happen in Tennessee. You don't have to question who's going to be driving the ship when you've got 80% plus of the money that's coming in from out-of-state.
27: Spicy. Let me ask you about AI and data centers in the state of Tennessee. I was mentioning earlier that Blackstone and QTS were going to do this 2,100-acre data center campus near D.C. Residents started pushing back lawsuits, and they just said, we're stopping. We're out. Also saw an article today that some of the big companies that manage data centers and build them are now approaching Indian or Native American reservations and trying to see if they can work deals on Native American land so they would be less regulated. Where are you with AI, potential job, the effect on jobs, I should say, and then these data centers?
3: Well, absolutely. So I would start out by saying I'm very high on artificial intelligence and the power that it can bring, the promise that it holds for the future. But like every great tool that human beings have created, you know, there are good outcomes there, good uses, and then there, you know, those things can be used for bad purposes. In the case of AI, as it interrelates to data centers, I think we've got to be very careful as a state. Again, this feeds right into what I was saying earlier about Tennesseans' concern about safeguarding the nature and beauty of Tennessee. And so we've got to be careful. And I think ultimately the next governor needs to champion a statewide policy set that helped to guide what we do with data centers. But more important than that, I would say, is that whatever we do, we want to empower local communities to make these decisions, just as we do with so many other things, and let local communities decide where in their communities, if in their communities, they accommodate these. And I think that will lead us to the right.
27: All right.
3: If they bring with them, you know, the right set of opportunities and positives, then, you know, it may make sense for a local community. But if they don't, then we want the local community to have the ultimate control over where these things are located. As a nation, we do want the promise of these of artificial intelligence, and we do want to safeguard our technology and our data. So we don't want to push all of this and be dependent on China or foreign countries to hold the keys to the future and hold the data that is so important.
27: I think we're losing. You're breaking up. Congressman, are you still there?
3: I'm sorry. I'm here. Can you hear me?
27: Yeah. You were breaking up just a little bit there, but you were saying you don't want China to get the edge or any of the other countries that are competing in this arms race around AI.
3: That's right, and I'm sorry if you all lost. I would say, you know, we need a plan for our state, and as the next governor, I would work to help us get a comprehensive plan. But ultimately, we want local communities to be able to make the decisions about what's appropriate. So I think it has to be a balancing act. We don't want to lose the nature and beauty of Tennessee because we just let these things run rampant. But we also have got to acknowledge that, you know, we need to figure out how we prevail as a nation in the race to power the future with things like artificial intelligence.
27: All right, John Rose, thank you for joining us on the broadcast. I'm sure we'll have another opportunity to talk to you before Election Day. Thank you for taking the time this afternoon.
3: Well, Halloran, thanks for having me on your show. It's always a pleasure to be with you. I hope to your listeners that they'll give me a chance to earn their vote and support. And I do ask for their vote, and they can learn more about me by going to johnrose.com.
20: Huge problems on the interstate due to this wreck on 75 northbound at Emory Road that has you backed up all the way back to and on to 640. Your best alternate would be 75 northbound to 640 over to Broadway and then take Norris Freeway on up. Or you can head back on Emory Road and go back over to the interstate and northbound from there. 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Sherry Bigler, Pete Michaels Traffic.
0: A flood watch is now in effect Friday through Sunday afternoon. Waves of heavy rain and storms each day, 1 to 3 inches of rain possible. I'm Chief Meteorologist Spencer Denton from the WVLT First Alert Weather Center.
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1: Osteoporosis affects millions of people in the United States and around the world. It's a disease that basically causes someone's bones to become weak, brittle, and porous, which can increase their risk of fractures. Now, the good news here is there are things you can do other than, or in addition to, taking medications to prevent fractures before it's too late. One is to up your intake of calcium and vitamin D. You also want to eat more protein. One functional medicine dietitian told us that that helps build muscle, and if you're building muscle strength, then you are also building bone strength. You want to be mindful of your workouts. The best ways to build bone density, one therapist told us, are going to be resistance exercises like lifting weights, and also exercises that make your bones take a bit of an impact, such as jumping or even running, just loading the bones a little bit more. I'm Dr. Sanjay Gupta, helping you live a better life.
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0: we don't need that. We need the education now. We don't need thought control.
1: No dark sarcasm in the classroom.
0: No, we don't need dark sarcasm in the classroom.
1: Teacher, leave them kids alone.
0: Yeah. Teachers, leave them kids alone now. Don't. Did you hear about Marcellus Wiley, Chris?
2: No, sir.
0: He got arrested.
2: I don't know who that is.
0: Is it Marcus? Marcellus Wiley? He used to be on Fox Sports. You know him when you see him. I think he did a stint on ESPN as well. Former NFL guy. You know him when you see him.
2: His name is Marcus Wiley?
0: Marcellus Wiley?
2: Oh, I don't know.
0: You know him if you see him. If you saw him, you go, oh, that guy.
2: Okay.
0: Yeah. He got arrested. This young lady said he groomed her. So let me get David here. David, welcome to the Triple H Radio Experience 541. David, we covered some territory today. Scott Bessent, Marsha Blackburn, John Rose.
3: How are you doing?
0: I am well. How are you, sir?
3: Okay. I'm a little confused.
0: Sure.
3: I had been looking forward to Mr. Rose being our governor until I found out that Marsha Blackburn was running. And that's only been a few weeks ago that I found out she was running. And until you said yesterday about Starbucks wanting to move to Nashville and her wanting to support them by millions of dollars. You said yesterday you were going to question her.
0: No. I never brought up Starbucks. You may have brought it up, or it may have been in our news. I don't even know the Starbucks story. You may have brought it up to me, but I didn't mention anything about Starbucks.
3: No, I didn't talk to you yesterday. I haven't talked to you in months.
0: Okay, so I didn't bring up Starbucks. I can go over everything I talked about yesterday, and we have the whole show recorded. So we can go to anything you want, any 15-minute segment. We can go back. If you can remember when it was, we can just play it back for you word for word. But I didn't talk about that yesterday. We were on something totally different yesterday. So Starbucks did not.
3: I could have sworn you said we'll talk about that.
0: No.
3: You had your hesitations about her doing that.
0: That may not have been me, because I don't know the Starbucks story. Is what I'm saying. I don't even know the Starbucks story.
3: She was wanting to give them $10 to $20 million to help them move to Nashville.
0: Yeah, I didn't know that story. Honestly, I did not. And yesterday we talked about Iran and how we might get out of Iran, what was going on in Iran. That was the big bulk of the show yesterday. I talked about asymmetry and whether or not they were taking an asymmetrical approach to fighting us, to try to bring us into a trap, because when they're firing missiles, the ships stop moving, and it's kind of an asymmetrical way to close down the strait. So we had this big discussion of that yesterday. So I'm saying all of this very respectfully.
3: Okay. What would you think of her giving them millions of dollars to help them move to Nashville? Yes or obviously no?
0: I don't know that the state should give money directly to a corporation to move here, but I do know we routinely offer tax incentives for businesses that are relocating to Tennessee, whether it's
3: tax TIFs. Tax incentives are totally different.
0: Right. So if you're saying that her proposal is that the state of Tennessee, as a gift to Starbucks, wants to bring them to the state of Tennessee, I would be against that, because the state of Tennessee has so much to offer any business. If we didn't give it to Google, if we didn't give it to any number of companies that have decided to locate in the state of Tennessee that have felt like this state is absolutely fantastic. If what we've said to other companies was this, you know what? We will help by supporting the development of infrastructure in and around the development you want to do in our state. so that the people who you will be hiring in our state can actually get to the job. That's totally different than if our state says we will give you hundreds of millions of dollars to move here as an incentive. I don't think we have to do that because people are competing to come here. That's my opinion.
3: Can you contact her and say, hey, we've got a very serious question here. How do you stand on it?
0: When I talk to her again, if I remember, and now that you brought this to my attention, I'll ask her about whether or not she supports some kind of a Starbucks thing. But I didn't know the story till you brought it up to me.
3: Okay, I apologize.
0: No worries. David, thanks for the call.
3: I have brought it up. I want to hear her side of it.
0: All right, David, thank you for the call.
3: Okay, thanks.
0: All right. 5:45 on the AAA Radio Experience.
4: So busy with a wreck on 75 northbound at Emory Road that has you backed up all the way back on to 640. Your best alternate, 640 to Broadway, to Norris Freeway, or Emory Road back over to the interstate. You've still got heavy volume to the west of town between Cedar Bluff and Lovell Road, and I-140 eastbound at North Shore. Knoxville Smokies Baseball is at home today through Sunday, 7 p.m. each night, except 1 p.m. Sunday. Smokies Baseball, Knoxville. Sherry Bigler, Pete Michaels Traffic.
5: A flood watch is now in effect Friday through Sunday afternoon. Waves of heavy rain and storms each day, 1 to 3 inches of rain possible. I'm Chief Meteorologist Spencer Denton from the WVLT First Alert Weather Center.
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0: Ah. Did she pass away? From the Starbucks corporate website, their investor relations site, Tennessee Governor Bill Lee, Deputy Governor and Department of Economic and Community Development Steward McWhorter, and Starbucks officials announced the global coffee company will invest $100 million to expand its North America presence by locating a Southeast corporate office in Nashville. Starbucks has major plans for its newest business location, where it will employ up to 2,000 people over the next several years to serve in various corporate-related operations. The announcement expands on the company's news released last month regarding its broader North American growth strategy. The Nashville office will directly support continued coffee house expansion and rising consumer demand, particularly in the southeastern United States, while working closely with the company's global headquarters in Seattle. Those interested in working with Starbucks can look at the available roles that they have here, and at their corporate website, they have a list of all the jobs that Starbucks is supposedly going to be offering in this new Nashville it's not their global headquarters, but it's their southeastern headquarters. They quote Governor Bill Lee, "Tennessee is known nationwide for its strong values and fiscally conservative approach to business. We're proud to add Starbucks to the strong roster of brands that place their trust in our business climate and skilled workforce. As Starbucks continues to shape their brand and expand their operations, we're grateful they've chosen to build a future here, creating up to 2,000 quality jobs in Tennessee. This $100 million investment and the creation of 2,000 new jobs underscore Tennessee's strength as a destination for high-quality corporate growth." That's what Stuart McWhorter said. So they don't, it's already been decided. So they've made the announcement, David. They've already made the announcement that this is a done deal. In the official press release, released jointly by the governor, Governor Lee now, and Starbucks, Starbucks is going to invest $100 million, but they mention no incentives that the state is offering to them. But this is not a decision that Marsha Blackburn would be part of because it's already been made. And it was made by Governor Lee and the leadership at Starbucks. At their investor site at starbucks.com, they have a whole press release that gives all the details of the investment that they're making in Nashville. That's all I know about the Starbucks investment in Nashville, but I'll do further digging to see if there were incentives offered, but I don't see any incentives in this. The headline is, a southeastern headquarters for Starbucks is set to be located in Nashville. They will invest $100 million in the state, and they plan to add 2,000 jobs. So that's, I didn't know the details of this, but that's the best I can get for you right now. 554 on the Triple H Radio Experience.
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16: For more than a decade, the Environmental Working Group has put out a list of the so-called Dirty Dozen. These are the non-organic produce contaminated with the highest levels of pesticides. Well, this year, spinach topped the list, followed by kale, collard, mustard greens, strawberries, grapes, nectarines, peaches, cherries, apples, blackberries, pears, potatoes, and blueberries. 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Point is, though, you could consider buying these items organic if and when you can, and then taking extra care when you wash them. The FDA recommends rinsing all fruits and vegetables, even the ones that are organic, under running water that is slightly warmer than room temperature. Don't use soap, bleach, or any fancy produce washes. I'm Dr. Sanjay Gupta, helping you live a better life.
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0: Good evening. It's 6 o'clock and 87 degrees in Knoxville. I'm Natalie Cahoon on News Talk 98.7 WOKI. News in a moment, but first, here's traffic with Sherry Bigler.
1: This wreck on 75 North Bennett Amory Road still causing big problems. Your best alternates are going to be Clinton Highway or 640 to Broadway to Norris Freeway or Amory Road back over to the interstate. Now we've got a wreck. Pellissippi southbound, I-140 eastbound near North Shore Drive. Party on the plaza at Ripley's Aquarium Wednesday, Friday, and Saturday from 11 a.m. to 3 p.m. in July. Music, dancing, games on the plaza at Ripley's Aquarium, Gatlinburg. Sherry Bigler, Pete Michaels Traffic.
0: The Sevierville Police Department said some homes and businesses have been evacuated after a possible small explosive device was found this afternoon. According to SPD, the device was found in a car on the 1,000 block of Old Knoxville Highway. The road has been closed and nearby residents and businesses have been evacuated up to 300 feet around where the device was found. Hazardous Devices Unit is on the scene and the investigation is ongoing. Tennessee set a record for new business filings during the first quarter of 2026. Secretary of State Trey Hargett says nearly 25,000 new entities were registered statewide, up more than 20% from a year ago. Knox County ranked among the state's leaders in new filings as Tennessee's population also continued to grow, adding nearly 64,000 residents in 2025 and reaching more than 7.3 million people. A federal planning commission has given preliminary approval to the massive 250-foot triumphal arch proposed by President Trump. Fox's Jared Halpern has more from the White House.
3: The National Capital Planning Commission agreed to give preliminary approval to plans for a 250-foot triumphal arch near Arlington National Cemetery. Ahead of the vote, dozens of residents voiced opposition to the project, arguing the arch would block views from the cemetery and ruin the D.C. skyline. Final approval could come as soon as September when the commission next meet, but members say they still want information on the arch's violation of the city's height law, restricting how tall structures can be. Administration attorneys have argued the law does not apply to federal buildings. At the White House, Jared Halpern, Fox News.
0: Knox County Mayor Glenn Jacobs says the county is working to create clear long-term rules for data center development, an effort he called a priority. Jacobs emphasized their importance in an interview with WVLT and deemed data centers necessary, but included that they should not be a burden on constituents. This comes after the Knox County Commission placed a moratorium on data center construction until regulations are in place about zoning, energy usage, and environmental impacts. The latest numbers appear to back up the suggestion that we're in a low-hire, low-fire job market. Fox's Jenny Casola reports.
4: There was little change in the number of new claims for unemployment benefits last week, down 2,000 for the week ending July 4th to 215,000, slightly less than expected. And continuing claims, those remaining on benefits, rose slightly to 1.81 million. Jobless claims have been remaining in a range, suggesting layoffs remain subdued. However, the Labor Department's June employment report found job growth slowed last month to just 57,000. And though the unemployment rate declined to 4.3%. That was attributed to people leaving the workforce. Jenny Coselda, Fox News.
0: It's 87 degrees and partly sunny in Knoxville. Halloran Hilton Hill continues next. I'm Natalie Cahoon on your station for news and talk in East Tennessee. 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
24: Friday is a first alert weather day as a flood watch begins and lingers through the weekend. We could see 1 to 3 inches of rain in spots, especially with the heaviest waves of rain. There's also the chance for a few severe storms with high wind on Friday. Don't forget, you can check the radar anytime on the WVLT First Alert Weather app. I'm Chief Meteorologist Spencer Denton from the WVLT First Alert Weather Center.
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9: We made it to the 6 o'clock hour. Greetings and salutations. Welcome to this brand new afternoon. This afternoon has never been lived before. It's a blank canvas. If you will it so, it can be your masterpiece. Here's how you do the afternoon. Think of three things for which you're grateful, and then do the afternoon with all the joy, wonder, enthusiasm, and gratitude you can muster. Hashtag TYG, turn it up.

0: All right. So back to Starbucks for just a second. They've already made these decisions, by the way, David, if you're still listening, they've already made these decisions. Were there any economic incentives? So Starbucks has one of their headquarters. It's not their global headquarters, but they are building a southeastern headquarters in Nashville. Were there economic incentives? Yes. Yes. The state of Tennessee approved a $30 million state incentive. They call it their Fast Track Economic Development Grant. It's something they do for businesses that they believe are going to have a significant impact. They wanted Starbucks to do their hub in downtown Nashville. These fast track grants are available to businesses that are expanding in Tennessee, and they can be used for retrofitting buildings, construction, all of that kind of stuff. They offer these grants to businesses that they think are going to have a significant economic impact that would be greater than the incentive being offered. So Starbucks is saying, we're going to drop $100 million. We're going to hire 2,000 people. And they were offered, or they are poised to receive, this Fast Track Economic Development Grant. So the city of Nashville has also been trying to attract Starbucks. They may offer incentives, but they wanted Starbucks here. They wanted the 2,000 jobs, and there is an economic incentive. The only difference with that story, though, as it relates to this gubernatorial election, is that it's already been made. The deal is done. So, and I believe we do offer incentives. Like I said, we will incentivize companies in the form of tax increment financing, TIFs, or we will offer to help with infrastructure. And I'm finding out today, and thank you for your question, that we have these fast track economic development grants. And those come from the Tennessee Department of Economic and Community Development. So those grants are available. And I know Stuart McWhorter, and I serve on a commission for Governor Lee. So I guess I could reach out to them and ask them, you know, the deets, the real deets. But, yeah, that's what's going on. So just as a thought for that particular story. But I didn't know about that. And so if you ask me how I felt about incentives, you know, when it comes to economic development, I don't have a problem with incentives, especially if the investment that is being made is far greater than the incentive. Or if we're price matching. So let's say, for instance, we're doing economic development in the state and we're trying to create more jobs, and I'm governor of the state of Tennessee and I'm trying to get more jobs in our state. I got a company like Starbucks, and they are shopping. They want to do something in the Southeast, and Atlanta, Charlotte, Nashville, those are three of the biggies, right? Atlanta, Charlotte, Nashville. Who am I leaving out here in the Southeast? That's really Miami, if you consider that Southeast. Miami is really competitive. And then if you include them in the bundle, Houston and Dallas, they're really competitive. But just right in our immediate area, Charlotte, Nashville, Atlanta. Let's imagine all of these places and spaces are competing, and Starbucks is being entertained by all of them. And each one of them is saying, well, we have this incentive. We have this incentive. We have this incentive. And as they are shopping the building this headquarters, if everybody else is putting at least X amount of incentives on the table, the question is, do you want to compete? Do you want to play against them? Do you want to do NIL? Which is different than a Starbucks coming to an individual politician and saying, we're going to put some money in your pocket personally for grease. You know what I'm saying? So I can't say that I have a problem with incentives. Mathematically, it has to work like this. The long-term investment has to be far greater than the incentive. I'd say that. Wouldn't you say that? Would most people say that? I'd say that. That's what I would say. That's what I would say with that. What a day. Coming up, if you didn't get a chance to hear my interview, the Treasury Secretary, Scott Bessent, was in Knoxville today. And we had an exclusive in-studio interview with him. We talked about a wide range of things, but he was here to dedicate a bridge that has been named after President Trump. I did not know this until Secretary Bessent said this. President Trump's sister-in-law lives in East Tennessee. I did not know that. I did not know that. So, at any rate, 6:30, you'll get to hear my interview with Scott Bessent. Then we did an interview with Marsha Blackburn. One of the things I wanted to ask both of the candidates, I'm going to ask Monty Fritz that. He's a Republican also that's running for governor of the state of Tennessee. He'll be in studio tomorrow at 3:15. I've been asking, what are the top three things in Tennessee? Because I don't want to pick my governor based on how they line up with Washington, D.C., or whomever the president is at the time. That's of no interest to me personally. I'm interested, you know, I'm very interested in the state of Tennessee. That's my interest. How do we make this even better? What are you going to do? What do you think the top issues are? Tomorrow, I'm going to dive a little bit into this Tasser report. Because over the last couple of days, the Tasser report is the comprehensive report on the infrastructure needs of the state of Tennessee. And it spans 2024 through 2029. It's a five-year look. And I've been doing a deep dive into that plan. Boy, do we need some work. We got a lot to do. 6:15 on the Triple H Radio Experience.
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16: I'll be working my way back to you.
0: I was talking to John Rose, Chris. I didn't know what to say. I said, he finished saying what he said. I said, spicy. I didn't know what to, he was. I told him, I said, sir, at church, that little old lady used to say, bless your heart, after she finished cussing you out. You know not to be running up and down these hallways. I'm going to tell your mother, bless your heart. It's about to, next week, I'm telling you, it's about to get so crazy. Oh, governing is one thing, but running for office, oh, man, you got to have a stomach. You got to have a stomach. You got to have a stomach for that stuff. Yes, Lord. Oh, let me get Steve in here. Steve, welcome to the Triple H Radio Experience, 620.
17: But you might as well just go ahead and run for office. You're already having to explain politicians' actions and policies and all that stuff. You may as well go ahead and do it, brother. But an observation, because Mr. Bessant brought up Western North Carolina and East Tennessee. I do see differences, but an observation on my part is that Nashville is the new cultural hub of the East. And I see that, you know, you have Whataburger. Now you got Starbucks, and those are both cultural things. And here in North Carolina, down East, the aeronautics aerospace industry has taken off. And I do see a difference in the people that are moving here as well.
0: Hey, something you'll be interested in this, since you live over in North Carolina. Secretary Bessant said today, and then he told me afterwards, that the G20 summit is coming up. He's having a separate kind of financial summit with the financial ministers of all of the G20 countries, and they're doing it at Grove Park Inn.
17: Oh, okay, here in Asheville. Okay.
0: Yeah.
17: Something I didn't know, I did my homework on Mr. Bessent, something I didn't know is his uncle was John Jenrette. Know that one.
0: It has a very interesting and colorful history. But he's multi-generations deep in South Carolina lore.
17: I'm all about the growth, regardless of political parties. Just don't tax people to death. I'm not in Tennessee, so I can't speak, but Mr. Rose's comments brought concern to me for Tennessee residents and people, although I understand his concerns, but there it is.
0: All right, Steve, thanks for the call.
17: Yes, sir.
0: Yeah, that's interesting day. Interesting day. I miss candidate debates. I really do. I miss the debates. A lot of people are choosing not to debate anymore. I miss it. In the many, many years that I have done what I've done, one of the things that I got to participate a lot in was debates. And I moderated several gubernatorial debates across the state. I did a big one with gubernatorial candidates in Nashville once. I did a big one in Memphis once. Of course, I've done many here. And Senate debates, gubernatorial debate. I used to really enjoy seeing people handle themselves. I miss it. I miss seeing debates. I miss seeing debates. I miss that. I think candidates ought to do that. I don't know if it changes anything. You know, people try to get their zingers off and that kind of stuff. But there's something about seeing people under pressure and seeing people in a position where they don't have absolute control of the moment. And when you see how people handle pressure, it does say a lot. It does. It tells you something. When you think about the Miracle on the Hudson and what was his name? Captain Sully. Was it Sully? That he was that calm under pressure is what made him a hero, was that, hey, okay, the pressure's on. We're going to figure this out. We're going to work it out. We're going to try to save as many lives as we can. When you see that, you go, hmm. Or if you're watching athletes, Peyton Manning, fourth quarter, down by whatever, you just knew he was a steady hand. He was going to, and of course, my guy, Tom Brady, fourth quarter, you're down by 21, and you got 8 minutes, and you still believe, okay, he's not going to freak out. He can handle the pressure. There's something about seeing people under pressure over time that makes you go, okay. So I hope at some point candidates get back to debating. I hope at some point people get back to voting. I got to make a decision, folks. People have been telling me about House of Dragon. And I am hesitating starting a new series. And then people are saying, but you also need to watch Game of Thrones. And I think there are 8 seasons of Game of Thrones, and I have only watched maybe 1 episode. And should I start Game of Thrones? And should I then jump into House of Dragon? Do I need to go on over there and see what's going on? See what the whole thing is? Brilliant storytelling. Brilliant storytelling. I just don't know if I need to. I'm waiting for the new season of Landman. That's my jam. I've been watching Your Friends and Neighbors. What else was I watching? I got to finish up Spider-Man Noir. Don't watch a lot, but I'm trying to figure out. It's telling me today, though. They're like, bro, you need to get on that Game of Thrones, man. Especially as you're writing an original story and you want to see some story. That's why. Because I need to see story. So I've got to rewatch the 20 greatest movies of all time this year. Got to rewatch. I have a list from a course that I took. I have to rewatch all of the Pixar movies. So there's a new Toy Story out, and I may see that in the theater. But I got some watching to do just to see stories well told. And I think that's why this person was saying to me that I just need to go on over there to Game of Thrones and just see. Can you believe it, though? It is July the 9th. Can you believe football season is right around the corner? And I'm starting to get geeked up. I didn't realize how much I missed it. Football season is going to be here. And I'm ready. I am ready. I am not taken seriously as a football fan, but that's fine. I learned how to shut my mouth and just enjoy it. Just shut your mouth and just enjoy it. But this could be a really interesting season. This could be Patrick Mahomes. Will Patrick be back this year, Chris? Is he healthy now? Is he going to – did they name Shador as QB1?
18: I haven't kept up with it, so I honestly have no clue. I don't know what's happening. I haven't looked at a whole lot of sports. Haven't watched First Take. Haven't seen First Take since the playoffs in basketball, because I couldn't take listening to Stephen A. talking about orange and blue skies. So I haven't seen First Take in like 2 months, probably.
0: I saw Jalen Brunson interview the head coach of the Knicks, Mike, what's his name?
18: You saw Jalen Brunson interviewing?
0: Yes. He was interviewing his head coach. And he said, how have you changed? How did you get different? And Chris, he said the most interesting thing. He said he had to learn how to communicate better. He said it's less about X and O's and it's about how you communicate with different players so that they can be their best. That's dope.
18: Dig it.
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5: A better life with Dr. Sanjay Gupta.
6: For decades, the prevailing wisdom for someone who's had a heart attack has been to put them on beta blockers for the rest of their life. But new research suggests that might not be necessary, and that the benefits of these medications probably taper off after a year or two. On the whole, and for the average person, beta blockers are very safe and very effective. But, as with any medication, they can come with a cost. A financial one, and also potential side effects. We're talking about things like fatigue, dizziness, dry mouth, dry eyes. I want to be clear when I say that you absolutely should talk to your doctor before starting or stopping any medication. Point is, if you're years out from a heart attack and you're in otherwise good health, you might want to ask your doctor about discontinuing beta blockers. You'll want to, of course, keep up a healthy lifestyle, diet, exercise, and sleep. I'm Dr. Sanjay Gupta, helping you live a better life.
0: Treasury Secretary Scott Bessent, thank you for being on the broadcast today.
7: Good to be with you. Good to be in Knoxville.
0: I'm so honored to have you here. Pre-politics, I wouldn't say stalker, but I would say this. If I saw an interview with you on many of the financial platforms, I was always interested and you talking about economics, the economy. And then I was surprised when you became Treasury Secretary. I think your story coming out of South Carolina resonated with me. And it's an honor to have you in the studio.
7: It's great to be here. And you know, I always tell people I'm from Little River, South Carolina, which is now the gateway to Myrtle Beach. And you know, the only thing I knew about the stock market back then was something bad had happened in 1929. And now to lead the Treasury for President Trump is an incredible experience to be able to serve the American people.
0: I think yours is a great American story, though. If people have interest in knowing your backstory, what you've been able to do with your life is pretty incredible. So thank you for being here today. Let's dive right in and talk about why you're in East Tennessee.
7: I was just down dedicating a bridge that's going to be named after President Trump on I-40. And we had a beautiful ceremony there with Senator Blackburn, Congressman Burchett, and several state officials. President's sister-in-law was able to join us. She lives in the area, and his sister flew up from Florida.
0: Wow. So that was a momentous occasion, and I know that's a really big thing. Lots of stuff going on in the world right now. Let's start with, maybe let's talk about the Trump bonds, because a lot of people have been talking about that as a gateway into ensuring the future has an opportunity to benefit from the growth of America. Why don't we start there?
7: Yeah, I think these Trump accounts are the most important government benefit for young people since the GI Bill. So 38% of American families have no exposure to our great equity market. They don't have a piece of the action with our great companies, our managements, our innovation, and our capital markets, which is really one of the great strengths of the U.S. other than our people. And the idea of this is to give every family a piece of the action to make eventually have everyone a shareholder. So these accounts, you can go to trumpaccounts.gov or IRS Form 4547 and sign your children up. If your child is born during President Trump's term, U.S. Treasury will see the account with $1,000. But everyone with children under age 18 should open the accounts. Families can contribute $5,000 tax-free. Many employers are taking up the mantle. This is going to become an important, I think, employee benefit where employers can kick in or match tax-free for the children. These will compound. They're going into a low-cost index fund. And until the children are 18, at age 18, they could take it out for education, start a business, for a down payment on a home, and or they can roll it into a more traditional IRA and keep it going until age 60.
0: Are they taxable as regular income on withdrawal?
7: They would be taxable on withdrawal, but you can roll it into the IRA.
0: And hold it out, and would not be taxable at retirement.
7: Exactly.
0: Okay. Let's talk about where we are in the economy right now. You had a very interesting plan. I think it was called 333. 3% economic growth, a 3% reduction in deficits, 3 million barrels of oil, new barrels of oil a day. When we're looking at where the economy is right now, I guess we start with growth, a soft jobs report this time, and we've got continued conflict with Iran that's affecting oil prices. Where are we in terms of how we're tracking for growth this year? Let's start there.
7: Well, I think the jobs report was only soft relative to expectations. Having been on Wall Street for 35 or 40 years, the mob on Wall Street tends to do student body left, student body right. So having missed the jobs report in February, March, April, it being much too low, then they went much too high this time. We've averaged 100,000 jobs a month for the past 4 months. As you said, I had my 333 plan, so it's 3% economic growth. We have averaged 2.7% since the president came in, and that includes the shutdown by the Democrats in the fourth quarter last year. It also includes the downtrend based on the conflict in Iran. But as we've seen, we're going to get to the other side of this conflict. Energy prices are going to come back down. The job market has remained resilient up until April when we got the energy price spike. American workers had seen real wage gains every month. They've given some of that back due to the energy spike, but you know, we've seen a substantial decrease in energy prices. And importantly, what we are not seeing is the energy inflation move into core inflation, you know, something more endemic and systemic.
0: Can we talk a little bit about where we're positioned financially in terms of a debt and deficit? The Pentagon needs more money. I understand. I saw a headline the other day that the Pentagon has had to draw down a lot of its stock and that it needs more money, which could mean higher deficits instead of lower deficits. How is that tracking, and what are your thoughts about that?
7: Yep. So what's really important is the deficit to GDP number. So can we grow our way out of this deficit problem, which we're doing? So if we could have 2.5, 3.5% growth, or average 3, which we did under President Trump's first term, then we could grow our way out of this debt problem. And in 2024, the deficit to GDP that we inherited from the Biden administration was the highest it had ever been when we weren't at war, weren't in a recession, about 6.8% for calendar 2025. We brought it down to about 5.6. So going in the right direction. My goal is to get it something with a 3 in front of it by the end of the president's term. And we may have a little pause here in the deficit, the overall reduction. That would be for two reasons. As you said, to build up our military. And then on the other side, with the Working Families Tax Cut, also known as the One Big Beautiful Bill, we put in full expensing for companies, whether big or small capital expenditures. Any CapEx you do can be automatically expensed. Factories can be 100% expensed, and farm structures could be 100% expensed. So that may make the deficit stay flat to slightly up. But what we're doing there is we're increasing the capital stock of America. So we are increasing productive assets that will make the tax base more robust further out and will create more jobs.
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0: You think the oil issue, in terms of the reserves we're having to draw on, oil production, it will self-correct as we find a solution to the situation in Iran?
7: I do. Even this weekend, Bloomberg, which a month ago was talking about $200 oil, and this is going to happen this past weekend before the hostilities ratcheted up again, came out and said there's an oil glut. So I think once the hostilities do quiet down, and I think they will, I think we will be lower, substantially lower than where we were on February 28th when the hostilities started.
0: Let's talk about jobs for just a moment and AI. There's a huge CapEx expansion around AI, data centers, trillions of dollars flowing into AI. The other side of that, though, is that they are predicting that you're going to see a lot of people out of work because they will be replaced by the AI. I'm hearing they don't know what's going to happen, actually. Where are you on AI, AI investment? I don't know that I've heard you talk a lot about AI.
7: Sure. So couple of things. One, the U.S., like we're the energy superpower now, the U.S. produces more energy, both crude and nat gas, than Russia and Saudi Arabia combined. And we are also the AI superpower, and we got to keep our lead on that because I also manage the economic relationship with the U.S. and China. And you know, I can tell you, if China got ahead of us, AI is a powerful weapon. It can be a weapon for good, as the U.S. wants to do it. If the Chinese had a substantial lead, I think it would be for less good. And AI, I think everyone should have an open mind. I've had a saying throughout my career, drive some people crazy. When they ask me a question, I say, no data, no opinion. So thus far, what we're seeing in the data is that AI is not causing a job loss. As a matter of fact, companies that have they incorporated AI into their business plan are actually the companies that are hiring the most. So I had one of the large credit card companies in the other day. I'm not going to name them, but you might be able to figure it out. And I said, how's AI affecting your business? And they said, well, we need less people in customer service and collections, but we're moving them all over to our travel service.
0: Right.
7: So yeah, there may be a reallocation, but thus far, what we are seeing is that AI is enhancing, not hurting jobs.
0: I think I heard Jamie Dimon say something like that about their investment, is that they've been able to move people out of crunching data into more customer service. So that's really interesting. Yep. How have you found this life, this world, being Treasury Secretary? You were deep into Wall Street and the financial markets, and now you're in government. What's that like for you?
7: It's fantastic in terms of being able to serve the American people. In the dedication ceremony at the bridge today, I said, you know, many of you may think the best part about being Treasury Secretary is getting the 1:52 a.m. a phone call from the president who wants to chat for an hour. You know, Scott, did I wake you up? No, sir. I'm always awake at 1:52 a.m. But really the best part is both when American people, American families, I see them in D.C., I stop, talk to them on the street, in the Capitol building, around the White House, and then coming out and seeing you know, what our policies are doing to help the American people. So being able to, in the old days, when I was in my private business, it was you had a theory, you invested, and then you saw in your P&L whether you were right or wrong. Now we are applying what we think are great policies for the American people, whether it's tax, trade, regulatory, energy, and then coming out and meeting the people it affects. The mystery or the spy writer, John Le Carre, you know, he Tinker, Tailor, Soldier, Spy, said a desk is a dangerous place from which to view the world. And I think that happens to a lot of people in D.C. You get isolated. So I love to come out and travel.
0: On balance, how have tariffs worked or not worked?
7: Well, they've worked. We're seeing substantial reshoring. We just saw Toyota announce that they are going to put what I believe is the largest Toyota plant, and I know Toyota is well known to folks here in Tennessee. And you know, I also said in my speech today that Toyota got to know America through Tennessee, and it's been so successful, they are now moving a plant from Mexico up to San Antonio, Texas. I think it may be the biggest one in the Toyota company. So we are seeing that. We are seeing our trade deficits drop, and we're seeing our exports up, because what we are really starting to see is that other countries had taken advantage. So there is the job side, there is the export side, and then importantly, we are

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1: Construction jobs. My hometown of Charleston, South Carolina, has Boeing's second largest plant, and they are doing a 50% expansion, and that is construction jobs. This is going to turn into, 3 years later, 1,000 great-paying factory jobs building the Dreamliners. So that is really going well. One of the things that I pushed harder on, being from a small town, is small and community banks. I say Wall Street's done well. Now it's Main Street's turn. The Wall Street Journal called me an Ivy League populist. And I said, well, you know, it's because you're called the Wall Street Journal, not the Main Street Journal. And I think that we are doing a good job of tailoring bank regulations so that small and community banks can now compete again. We had the saying, too big to fail, but the regulations had made the banks too small to succeed. Mm-hmm. So we were trying to tailor that regulation because the regulators, I convened the regulators in something called the Financial Stability Oversight Council, and we've seen about $3 trillion of available credit be created in a safe, sound, and smart manner. You know, on the other side, I worry a lot about what's going on overseas. The rest of the world is having anemic growth. Thus far, the U.S. has managed to accelerate away. We are hosting the G20, the 20 largest industrial countries that the U.S. is the host this year. I will be having the finance ministers in Asheville, North Carolina, not far away from here, in August. And we are going to put forth the idea that the biggest risk to financial stability, you know, that it's not the things people usually talk about, whether it's a problem in the banking system commodity problem. We think the biggest risk is not enough growth. So what can we do? You know, we've taken a lot of measures here in the U.S., which is why I think we're pulling ahead. And how can we get the other countries to grow, to get under this, out from under this mound of debt, which started accumulating during the great financial crisis and then kind of doubled up during the COVID crisis. So we're really pushing for growth. But I think a lack of growth in the rest of the world is what keeps me up at night.
2: Thank you for this time. I know our time is short. One quick question. Warsh is now in at the Fed. Indications are rates are going to stay where they are, may inch up a little bit. The president has been really concerned about rates. How are you feeling about the rate regime right now?
1: The president said at Kevin Warsh's swearing in as Fed chair, and he said it subsequently, that he wants Chair Warsh to do what he thinks is right. I've known Chair Warsh for almost two decades, and I am confident that he will strike the right balance between growth and inflation. And it's a new day at the Fed. He is kind of going back to first principles. Why do we do things a certain way? And he's going to be a great public servant. It's his second time at the Fed. He was at the Fed. He was the youngest governor in history. Came aboard in 2006, then went back to a career in academia and on Wall Street. And I tell you, it's very, very exciting. I have breakfast with the Fed chair every Thursday morning. I had 41 breakfasts with Jay Powell, and I'm enjoying it. Kind of a new day with Kevin Warsh. I think the American people are going to be very pleased.
2: Mr. Secretary, thank you for taking time to stop by and talk to us today.
1: Great to see you.
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5: 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I wasn't Brock. I wasn't Roman. I wasn't Dwayne. I was last.
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0: Fox News. I'm Carmen Roberts. Iran reportedly hatched fresh plots to kill President Trump. The Wall Street Journal cites sources who say that Israel shared intelligence with the U.S. about an assassination plan.
1: For the last two nights, Iran has been subject to U.S. airstrikes. Now, the U.S. strikes hit some 90 targets last night. Iran fired back at Kuwait, Bahrain, Qatar. For the first time in this round of fighting, missiles were intercepted by Jordan.
0: Fox

0: A flood watch is now in effect Friday through Sunday afternoon. Waves of heavy rain and storms each day, 1 to 3 inches of rain possible. I'm Chief Meteorologist Spencer Denton from the WVLT First Alert Weather Center.
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9: A colleague of mine went to a meeting of the primetime seniors the other week. There are programs like this all over the country for people in their 60s, 70s, 80s, and beyond to stay active. It's not just something to keep older folks busy. It helps to keep their bodies in shape and their brains sharp. Showing up with a good attitude is a must, and research shows that having the right mindset actually does lead to better physical aging. So if you need some suggestions to boost your positivity, experts we talked to recommended focusing on goals, which can boost your confidence. Practice gratitude, they said. One of the seniors my colleague met told her that just waking up in the morning is, quote, better than the alternative. That's true. Focus on the things you can control. Diet and exercise. And very importantly, surround yourself with positive people, because that can be contagious. I'm Dr. Sanjay Gupta, helping you live a better life.
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10: Calling experts to the stand. I'm Lisa Lacerra, Fox News. The prosecution has rested in the preliminary hearing for Tyler Robinson, the man accused of gunning down Charlie Kirk last September.
11: Earlier this week, the defense called on a forensic evidence expert, signaling their plan to go after the DNA evidence. Now they have called an ATF firearms expert, which is key because now the defense is signaling its intention to go after the ballistics evidence and argue that there's no way that the bullet recovered from Charlie Kirk's autopsy can be positively linked to the alleged murder weapon tied to Tyler Robinson. Keep in mind that bullet had broken into many fragments, and prosecutors say there's no way to exclude a positive match either.
10: Fox's Claudia Cowan in Provo. Also today, the video interview of Lance Twiggs, Robinson's ex-boyfriend, was played in court, where Twiggs said Robinson told him he wished he hadn't done it. Court resumes tomorrow morning. Robinson has not entered a plea. The office of Israeli Prime Minister Benjamin Netanyahu says President Trump and Netanyahu spoke by phone today about U.S. moves in the Persian Gulf. This coming after U.S. Central Command says the U.S. launched attacks on Iranian targets Tuesday and Wednesday.
12: Two rail bridges were targeted.